0: the scoreboard in that third inning. Three hits, two of them doubles, including the one to bring home the run from Tommy Edman. It's his first pitch popped up, third base side in foul territory, and John Taylor gives up on it. It's out of play. So 0-1 to Ryan Fitzgerald, who flew out to left his first at-bat. Lefty back in the box. Taylor in at third. And now stepping out, batter's timeout. Fitzgerald back in the outfield again in left field. Seen a lot more of that in recent weeks. As the 0-1, he backs away. On a pitch near the hands, it's 1-1. Well, Cornell trying to get through his fourth inning of work. He went 3 2/3 in relief his last appearance against Salt Lake. As the 1-1 taken on the cutter for a strike, tap of the helmet for Ryan Fitzgerald. As the Comets challenge for the second time, Eliezer Alfonso was successful behind the plate earlier, and Fitzgerald will be as well. The last challenge was close, and this one is close as well. 0.3 of an inch. So 2-1 in the at-bat to Fitzgerald to lead off this fourth. And the pitch from Cornell, hit back up the middle, that's through for a base hit. Well, it's been a tough week for Ryan Fitzgerald so far, but he had a hard hit single up the middle. And it's 6 hits early for OKC. It's a man on for Noah Miller. Grounded out his last at-bat to the shortstop in Rodriguez. Well, Fitzgerald now is third hit of the series, 3 for 15. Miller had a great start to the week. He homered one of the first games of the series. But is now 3 for 17 as the first pitch low and in. Struck out 6 times during those at-bats. It's the Comets trying to score for a second consecutive inning. The 1-0 fouled away, left side of the netting. Comets have had their leadoff man on 3 of the first 4 innings today. Eliezer Alfonso led off last frame with a double, came around to score. Now the 1-1, taken away. Fitzgerald, not a huge lead at first. His first couple pitches, he has 3 steals. Comets second to last in the PCL in steals this season. As they look over towards Fitzgerald, he's in sliding. Round Rock, on the other hand, second in stolen bases, 83 as a team. 41 more than the Comets. Miller still ahead in the count, 2-1. The pitch grounded towards first in fair territory. Krim over to second for one, back to first in time. Krim not stepping on the bag at first and still able to turn two. It's the second double play turned by the Express today.
1: Last in double plays in the league, and the Comets have now hit into 4 in the last 2 games.
0: They get a 3-6-3 here to bring up Hesung Kim. It's been tough sledding with runners on for Oklahoma City recently as Kim grounds one hard foul first base side. The Comets have turned double plays as well in recent days. They already have one in this game. But it's just led to less runs than we've seen in recent weeks. Counts 0-1 to Kim. He holds his swing on a pitch that drops low. Kim struck out swinging his last at-bat. He's reached in all 11 games he's played in an OKC uniform this year. Dating back to opening night as Kim takes a pitch that drops low. Round Rock has some bullpen action with Cornell at 66 pitches. Aiden Anderson starting to warm up. 2-1 coming. Kim grounds one into the Express dugout. Foul ball goes to 2-2. Corniel through 70 pitches. His last appearance, he's topped out at 71 pitches this year. That was his last start, the series opener against Salt Lake. Corniel getting a new ball. And we'll get another one. Corniel's got two strikeouts on the day, one of them coming to Kim. As his pitch, holding the swing, it drops just low. So Kim's worked it full. The Comets haven't walked yet. Comets top half of the PCL in that category. It's now the full count pitch, grounded towards second. Moving right is Freeman. His throw from the outfield grass is in time. And Kim is retired to end the fourth inning. The Comets unable to score despite the leadoff single. So we're tied at one. 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
0: Charlie Barnes has looked sharp through his first four innings so far. Struck out four during that time. He's allowed just one base runner since the first inning. He'll face the bottom three in this order, looking to match his season high with OKC in innings pitched. Face the catcher Cooper Johnson to start out the frame. The first offering from Barnes, taken for a low strike of the sinker. Johnson grounded out to Kim at third his last go around. Barnes keeping it primarily on the ground to start out this game. It's the 0-1 away. Six ground outs against one flyout, including the ground ball double play from Blaine Krim in the first inning. As the pitch drops low towards the dirt. Back-to-back balls to Johnson, who homered yesterday. Two of his six hits against the Comets have left the yard. Takes the 2-1 well out of the zone. Barnes looking to avoid getting the leadoff man on for the first time since the third inning. 3-1 coming, taken for a strike. Barnes, five innings in Sugarland, his last start. 72 pitches during that time. He's about to throw pitch number 60 here. Taking a brief timeout is Johnson. Now the full count pitch. Grounded off of Barnes. It goes over towards third, and that'll roll towards Kim, but safe is Cooper Johnson without a throw. Well, that one hit hard off of Charlie Barnes off the bat at 92 miles an hour. Trainer's going to come out and check on Charlie, who is able to make his way back towards the mound, no issue. We saw in the first inning a couple balls deflected his way. None hit as hard as that. Some more tough luck that we saw in the opening frame. It's the entire infield on as well to check on Barnes. Just the fourth hit allowed by Charlie Barnes tonight. Looks like they're going to let him throw a few just test pitches. This is the replay. Hitting off that left, just near the knee area. Barnes nodding his head in approval after one test pitch, and that'll be all the trainers need to see. So he'll stay in this game. Just avoiding a scare. It's still a leadoff single for Cooper Johnson. John Taylor going to get his second at-bat. Struck out swinging in the second. So we'll see how Barnes reacts. After the last at-bat, Barnes back from the stretch. The first pitch just missing the outside part of the zone of the sweeper. Taylor, three hits this week. Playing in his fourth game of the series. 1-0 coming. Holding on the strike. Taylor's AAA debut season. Stellar with AA Frisco to start the year. 322, 8 doubles, 6 homers. He drove in 29 runs. 1-1 coming. Call strike and the sinker. So Taylor not swinging it much to start the at-bat. He's down early with a man on at first. Barnes, a quick look over at first. Now the 1-2 just misses away. Try to frame Taylor, wasn't biting. Fastball coming in at 89. Part of the six-pitch mix for Charlie Barnes. Two balls, two strikes now. Barnes fires. Called strike three in the outside part of the zone. Taylor will challenge. Barnes hoping for his fifth strikeout. We'll see if it holds. First challenge for Round Rock. It is successful. So both sides, they combined 3 for 3 in challenges today. That one 2 inches away. So really good challenge for Taylor, who works the count full. Instant mood changer. Barnes now has to try again. As they throw one over towards first, in standing is Johnson, who's one steal. Allows Barnes to reset. Twirling the bat is Taylor. And the full count pitch, swinging, just getting a piece and fouling it over towards the OKC dugout off the end of the bat. And the at-bat continues. The pitch count for Barnes working its way up in this frame. Still no out recorded in the fifth. Another full count pitch, taken for strike three. Went to the slider as Barnes strikes out Taylor for the second time, his fifth strikeout. So had a strikeout overturned 2 pitches earlier. Able to come right back and get Taylor again. So it'll bring up Caber Rodriguez, the 9-hole hitter. Rodriguez, a strikeout victim to start the third. Open hole right side of the infield. Rodriguez lines the first pitch towards the right field line. That's hooking. That will go foul. Nearly extra bases. Rodriguez fresh back into the Round Rock roster, promoted May 29th. After hitting over 300 with Frisco in 41 games. Had a 5-game stint with the Express last year. Now Brown 0-1 to start the at-bat against Barnes. His pitch taken just high and in. Top of the order will follow for a third time. Waiting is Barnes. Now is 1-1. Grounded off the lower body of Rodriguez and foul. So it rolls towards Kim at third. So 1-1, 2 strikes now. Barnes has matched his OKC high in strikeouts. His season high is 7. Back in his season opener with Iowa in the Cubs system. That was out of the bullpen. Struck out 7 in his 3 innings against Columbus. The 1-2. Last line foul. Out of play right side over the netting. Fouling off 3 in the at-bat so far. Caber Rodriguez as the OKC bullpen starting to get loose. 1-2 coming. Foul back. So Rodriguez battling. He has 3 hits this week, one of them leaving the yard. Home run off Christian Romero in the opener. Game Round Rock went on to win. Pitch clock down to 3 as the 1-2 hit towards shallow center field, hooking right. Zach Earhart charging in. Austin Gauthier out from second base. He makes the catch. And there's 2 down in the frame. That was up for anybody. Earhart moving into shallow right field to make the play as Charlie Barnes looking to complete his 5th inning. He'll face Alejandro Ozuna for a 3rd time, who singled and grounded out today. Saw Ozuna earlier this year as well. For a brief stint with the Texas Rangers, he lines his first pitch towards left field. Moving back is Fitzgerald. He makes the catch as Charlie Barnes works around the leadoff single. He's tossed 5 innings of 1-run ball today. So we're still tied at 1 in OKC. 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
0: Bullpen doors open for Round Rock as we start this bottom of the 5th inning. Aiden Anderson on for the Express after 4 innings for Jose Corniel. Allowed 6 hits and 1 run and a no decision tonight. Eliezer Alfonso the first to face Anderson. And a leadoff double in the 3rd came around to score. As Alfonso takes the first pitch high and in. Saw Anderson 4 days ago against the Comets. He earned the win. after tossing two hitless innings. He struck out two. It's the 1-0 taken for a strike by Alfonso. His double was his seventh of the year. Switch hitting catcher batting from the lefty's batter's box. He takes away. So two balls, one strike. Corniel striking out two. Didn't walk anybody in his four innings today. So 1-1's well outside. Both sides combining for 10 hits so far. Only two runs. In a deadlock game, 5 of 6. As the pitch hit towards left field, hooking towards the line, Diego Castillo chasing it back, and that'll drop fair. That'll ding off the top of the wall. And standing at second with his second double of the day is Eliezer Alfonso. That was hooking to the point where it looked like it was heading towards the stands on the third base side. But it's another two-bagger for the catcher. It's the second time he's let off the frame with a double. It's now going to be Austin Gauthier. Comets another inning with a leadoff hit. It's the corners playing in now against Gauthier. He takes the first pitch for an outside strike and tap of the helmet for Austin Gauthier. Thought that missed away. Comets still both their challenges. A perfect 2-for-2. And it's 3-for-3. Gauthier overturning that strike to a ball. Missed almost 3 inches out of the zone. Gauthier flew out to right his last at-bat. As he takes a big cut and a miss. Even the count back up. Anderson has not allowed a run in each of his last 7 outings. On a scoreless streak of over 9 frames as something got onto the field of play. A ball out in center field. Jared Kelnick will have to clear that away. But Aiden Anderson during the stretch has only allowed 4 hits and 5 walks. Leadoff double, a good start. Try and get to him. A 1-1. Trying to get the outside. Couldn't get there. Alfonso, big lead at second. Counts 2-1 to Gauthier. Anderson's pitch hit hard towards third, and it gets off the glove of Taylor. He recovers, has time to throw, and he gets the out at first. Nearly saw the batter and Gauthier able to reach. Taylor able to recover at the hot corner. Holding at second was Alfonso. Lineup turns back around for Zach Earhart, who's had a nice day at the plate so far. Pair of singles has not come around to score yet. Boosting his on-base streak to 27 games. As Earhart takes the first pitch low and out for a strike of the slider. Earhart extending his streak. Now tied for the 5th longest on-base streak in the PCL this year with Charlie Condon of Albuquerque. Earhart, similar spot, takes the strike. He will challenge. Second challenge this inning for the Comets. And this one is out as well.
1: And all these pitches that are getting overturned by hitters, they're off the outside corner. I know sometimes for umpires that can be a little one difficult because, of course, you're standing on the inner part of where that batter is at.
0: Earhart able to overturn this challenge as he swings and misses. He's down in the count 1-2. So the challenge proves to pay dividends. He would have been out of the box by now. Earhart taking his time out. His on-base streak, also the 2nd longest active streak of any PCL hitter. He's still 11 games away from Chad Stevens of the Isotopes. 1-2 coming. Taken just outside. This one will be challenged by the catcher. So in a similar spot, Cooper Johnson trying to get this one overturned. He will. That one more in the zone than not. Cooper Johnson wins a strikeout for his catcher. Or for his pitcher, rather. And now it's two away after the leadoff double for Tommy Edman. Edman drove in the last run for either side, the only run for OKC, on his double off the center field wall that nearly got out of the ballpark. He's one for two today. Pitch coming to Edman, taken for a strike. Throw goes back towards short with Kaber Rodriguez not on the second base back. He was behind it, trying to nab Alfonso. Well, the last double for Tommy Edman, nearly getting out. Nearly would have been his first home run in this ballpark as Edman takes low and away. He has two home runs in an OKC uniform. They've both been on the road. One coming last series in Sugar Land. He also has one in Las Vegas 2 years ago. 1-1 pitch. Grounded first base side and fell. Hit off the edge of the tarp. Anderson a pitch away from getting through this fifth after the double. Comets 2-for-8 with men in scoring position now. As the pickoff throw towards second, and they have Alfonso in a pickle, and Rodriguez able to nab him. So Tommy Edman won't get the chance to drive home Alfonso. He's picked off. And the Comets come up empty with a man in scoring position yet again. We head into the sixth inning, tied at one. 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
0: Comets go to the bullpen. This call to the bullpen brought to you by Soul5. To start out this sixth inning, Carlos Duran taking over for Charlie Barnes. He'll face the heart of the order. Two identical outings in a row for Charlie Barnes. It's been five innings of one-run ball each of his last two starts. Finishes his line, allowing just four hits, no walks. He struck out five. He leaves in a tie ball game. Now up to Duran, who will face Cody Freeman. Duran's first pitch is taken for a strike at 97 on the fastball. You know, Alex spoke to Ryan Denick for the pregame show. A lot of praise for the role that Carlos Duran's been able to fill. It's kind of that long relief option. This one popped towards deep center field. Alec Thomas back a couple steps. He makes the catch. So Duran retires Freeman for the first out. Second time we're seeing Duran this series. Struck out three across one and a third frames. One walk and a no decision. That was 4 days ago. He had won each of his last two appearances. ERA down to 3.75. Duran faces Diego Castillo. It's hit by a pitch, and he's grounded out today, both against Barnes. As Duran's first pitch, grounder towards second. Moving left is Austin Gauthier's. Throw towards first is in time. And it's two outs on three pitches for Duran. Through 20 pitches 4 days ago. Now he'll face Blaine Crim. Duran last allowing a run almost a month ago to this point, May 13th in Albuquerque. He's gone five straight appearances without a run. Dropping the ERA almost two full points. First pitch to Crim nearly hit him inside. Duran closing May, just one earned run. He had an ERA of 0.7, 7-8 appearances. He won two games. The 1-0 to Crim's well outside. Crim was doubled off in the first. He flew out to center in the fourth. He's taking two early balls from Duran. Nothing competitive. As now a competitive pitch is in the zone of the slider. Crim had time in the majors last year with both the Rangers and the Colorado Rockies. 20 games split between the teams. 2-1 pitch, hard grounder towards short. Backing up Noah Miller. Plants his feet, his throw is in time. And it's a clean 1-2-3 frame for Carlos Duran to open the sixth inning. Still a 1-1 ball game. 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
0: Round Rock going back to the bullpen in the bottom of the sixth inning. Aiden Anderson tossed one scoreless inning. Allowed a leadoff double. He struck out a batter and picked off a batter. So it'll be Dustin Sines in for a second appearance of the week. Tommy Edman back up for the second straight inning. He swings and misses on the first pitch fastball. Edmund was at the plate to close the fifth inning as Eliezer Alfonso was picked off at second. One for two today as Edmund. See, he takes high and outside. Dustin Sines tossed 3 days ago. He had two hitless innings. Recorded a hold against the Comets. As a 1-1 pitch, a big swing and a miss. Sines signing a minor league deal with Texas April 21st. Began with Double-A Frisco. Allowed just one earned run, six innings there. At the call to Round Rock as Edmund takes a low changeup. Make it a 2-2 count. Sines, formerly of the Nationals system since 2021. As his 2-2 pitch taken low. So Edmund was down in the count 1-2. He's taken two straight balls.

0: Comets have gotten their leadoff man on every inning except the second. Trying to keep that going here with Edmund. Another full count pitch, holding for call strike three. Low in the zone and the sinker from Sines, who strikes out the first batter he sees. So it'll bring in James Tibbs the third. Just four strikeouts for Round Rock pitching now, including two in a row. Tibbs singled in the first. He's also struck out today. He swings and grounds the first pitch foul over towards the first base side. Tibbs homered yesterday in the Comets comeback attempt in the ninth inning. Six of his 18 homers coming in this ballpark. Hadn't gone deep here since the midweek series in April against Tacoma. The 0-1 pitch, well ahead. Couldn't time the slider up. Third baseman and Taylor back at third, leaving that side open as Tibbs takes towards the dirt in the opposite batter's box. Sines formally signed as a non-drafted free agent by Washington in 21. So 1-2 on the way, swung on and missed for strike three. Well, Round Rock pitchers have retired three in a row via strikeouts now. So it brings in Alec Thomas, trying to make sure OKC doesn't go down 1-2-3 for the first time since the second. Thomas lined out hard to Blaine Krim at first base his last time up. The ball hit at 108 off the bat, nearly brought it a couple runs. Thomas takes the first pitch inside. He came to the plate with two men in scoring position. He's ended scoring opportunities in both the first and the third. Has a chance with no one on, and Thomas takes the sinker for a strike. It's even the count of one. Game number four for Thomas with Oklahoma City. Had a roaring start in his first game as he takes one towards the dirt. Hit a two-run homer in his final at-bat in that first game. For his first hit as a Comet. Had a two-run single the next day. So he takes the 2-1 for a strike. He'll challenge. Another called challenge on a outside pitch. And the Comets will win this one. Another successful challenge by Oklahoma City. This one less than an inch. Comets still both their challenges remaining. They have been a perfect 5-for-5. And it's a hitter's count for Thomas up 3-1. Pitch from Sines is away for ball four. And it's the first walk drawn by Oklahoma City today. They have a two-out base runner for Ryan Fitzgerald.
1: First walk by either team after we had a 17 of them last night.
0: It's a drastic turnaround from day to day. It's Fitzgerald hitting with a man on at first. He singled to lead off the fourth inning, was later doubled off. He's 1-for-2 so far. Fitzgerald takes the outside sinker for a ball. Taylor near the infield grass at third. A huge lead for Alec Thomas. No attempted steals yet for him. As the pitch missing in a similar spot. Fitzgerald had two balls, no strikes. And that'll draw a mound visit with Cooper Johnson. Running out quickly to chat with Sines. It was a quick start to this sixth inning. It was a seven-pitch inning for Carlos Duran, who retired the side 1-2-3. He looks to get the seventh. No one's warming up for the Comets. Sines, the third pitcher used by Round Rock tonight, including their starter, Jose Corniel.

0: Johnson back behind the plate. It's 2-0 to Fitzgerald. He's got 2 feet back in the box. Lefty-lefty matchup. And the pitch. Hit hard towards right field. That'll drop in. Could be extra bases. Fielding is Ozuna in right field. Is Thomas on his way towards third? He gets the sign to go home. The throw won't be made. As it's an RBI double for Ryan Fitzgerald. And the Comets take their first lead of the day. It's 2-1. Hits in each of his last two at-bats for Ryan Fitzgerald. Mound visit didn't pay a difference in the end. Fitzgerald first pitch swinging after that. Eight hits now for Oklahoma City. Four of them have been for extra bases. Thomas able to score from first base. Successful two-out rally for Oklahoma City. And Noah Miller looks to keep it going. The first pitch taken low. A challenge from Cooper Johnson. Round Rock 1-for-1 in challenges. And this one will be a strike. So the first pitch of the at-bat overturned. And Miller down 0-1. He's grounded out twice today, including a double play. 3-6-3 in the fourth. The 0-1 taken just away. Ryan Fitzgerald now on at second. Able to come through, not in a runner in scoring position opportunity. Comets will take it nonetheless as Miller lines one hard towards the first base side and foul. Comets leading for the first time tonight, runs in both the third and sixth inning. After Round Rock brought home a run on a double play in the first. One, two on the way to Noah Miller, foul behind him. Signs already up over 20 pitches. Just his second appearance with Round Rock since his promotion. Miller still behind. The 1-2 hit hard towards right field, but Ozuna not moving much. He'll move in. He makes the catch to retire the Comets in the sixth, but Ryan Fitzgerald able to come through. His RBI double puts the Comets in front 2-1. Alex Friedman will take over the rest of the way. This is Comets Baseball presented by Courtyard by Marriott, Oklahoma City downtown.
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4: Out of the seventh inning, Comets ahead at 2-1. Carlos Duran worked a 1-2-3 sixth inning. He draws Jonah Bride, Jared Kelnick, Cooper Johnson. Here in the seventh, Bride is 1-for-2. That's to the right side, Duran's pitch. It's a slider for a strike. Ran down the first, single in the fourth for Bride. Count the old play towards the middle. It's Duran's 0-1. Looked like he might have swung. He did not. Comets are not going to peel the check swing. Left-hander Jake Eater starts to throw in the Comets bullpen. And for the Express, it's right-hander Alexis Diaz starting to get loose. 1-1 to Bride. And a pitch from Duran. This time he definitely swung at a pitch down and in. So you've got right, left, right, then another lefty if anyone gets on. We'll see how the Comets are going to play this year with the platoon matchups. Ahead of Bride, hit a ball in two strikes. Here's the pitch from Duran, way outside of the slider. Two from Bride. Swings. Oh, he got a piece. Fouled it off. Now, Comets have been better with the quick innings tonight. 3-1-2-3 innings through six innings after they had five for the entire series, including Duran in the sixth. Two balls, two strikes to Bride. Next pitch from Duran. Outside. It's a full count. Three-two to Bride. Breaks his bat on a ground ball in front of the plate. Alfonso calls for it, throws to first in time. Jammed him with a sinker. Bat splinters into a whole bunch of pieces in front of the plate. The base is empty for Jared Kelnick. One of the things Ryan Denick mentioned in the interview earlier today was the improvement for Duran against left-handed batters, and that's who he's going to draw here against Kelding. First pitch from Duran. Slow for ball one. And more incorporation of the changeup of late. Kelding, pair of strikeouts against Barnes earlier today. And good hit series here in his first with the Express. Here's the 1-0. Down and outside is Duran behind 2-0. 2-1 Comets here in the seventh inning. Lost 3-4 to start the series. One ball and no strikes to Kelnick. Here's the pitch from Duran. Lands a slider on the outside part of the plate. Now Kelnick last for his batter timeout. Los Angeles Dodgers will take on the Angels later this evening. A 1-0 win for the Dodgers last night on a Freddie Freeman walk-off homer. 2-1. It's outside. Second straight three-ball count. Roky Sasaki threw seven scoreless with 10 strikeouts. Freeman's first regular season walk-off home run with the Dodgers. Of course, he has two in the World Series. 3-1 to Kelnick. Swings and hits a line drive to right center. Base hit. This one's probably going to be extra bases. Kelnick heading to second. Earhart's throw is not going to be in time. It's a leadoff double for Kelnick in the tying run in scoring position.
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4: And Kelnick continues to produce for the Express, now 6-for-16 with two doubles. Cooper Johnson to the plate. He's 1-for-2. As for timeout, it's It's going to draw a warning for Duran for starting to come set before Johnson was ready. Pitch to Johnson. It's outside for ball one. So now runner at second. First time a man has been in scoring position since the first inning for the Express. Comets Josh took the lead, and here come the Express right back, threatening in the seventh inning. 1-1 to Johnson. Here's the next pitch. A slider for a strike. Duran sets it a ball at a strike. His pitch to Johnson. Foul, that'll play to the right side. Shinobu Yamamoto will start for the Dodgers tonight against Jack Kochanowicz of the Angels. Dodgers have won all four games against the Angels this year. Game that'll start at 9:10 Central. Ball and two strikes to Johnson. Here's the pitch from Duran. Takes a high fastball. Taylor on deck. Would imagine we'll see Jake Eater to face him. Two balls in it. Two strikes to Johnson. Next pitch from Duran. Swing and a miss at a slider. Good time for Duran's first strikeout. He'll get the second out of the inning. Well, Scott Hennessy staying on the dugout railing. Now they're going to intentionally walk him. That's what's going to happen. Boy, a rare intentional walk. Handed out by the Comets. I mean, it's so... In AAA, you just do not see many intentional walks, period. It is the first one of the year that the Comets will give to their opponents. And we've only seen two for the Comets offense all season. So it'll risk putting the go-ahead run at first base. The pitch to Rodriguez is outside. Caber Rodriguez is struck out and popped out. Comets up 2-1 of the seventh inning. Kelnick at second, now Taylor at first. 1-0 to Rodriguez. Pitch from Duran. Fouled it down. One ball, one strike. Inning start with a ground out by Bride. Kelnick doubled. The strikeout by Johnson. And now the intentional walk to Taylor. Now there's something on the track in left center field. Going to have to get taken care of. One ball, one strike to Rodriguez. Duran with a pitch. Swing and a miss at a slider. It's time for this crowd of nearly 8,000 to start making some noise here. Two on and two out in the seventh inning and a one-run lead. My wish will not be granted. One ball and two strikes. Here's the pitch. It's outside, 2-2. Two balls, two strikes to Rodriguez. Here's the pitch from Duran. Takes a slider down and away. A full count. Osuna on deck. Now it's a big development because the runners are going to get a head start. The tying run at second. Go ahead, run at first here in the seventh inning. Now we've got some noise. Three balls, two strikes. Rodriguez asks for time. Was ahead 1-2, couple of takes on pitches well out of the zone since. Geron sets at 3-2. Here's the pitch to Rodriguez. Swings and misses, but it's going to get by Alfonso. Everybody is going to be safe. Unreal. The initial call was passed ball. We'll see if we can get a look at the replay. Now the Comets are going to make a pitching change. A drop third strike allows the inning to continue. Well, we've only got the high home angle, and yeah, that should have been a passed ball. It was not in the dirt. Well, the Comets and more hot water now. Bases loaded, two out for Osuna. We'll take a break. There's Oklahoma City Comets Baseball presented by Courtyard by Marriott, Oklahoma City downtown.
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4: So the bases are loaded, two out here in the seventh. Comets clinging to a 2-1 lead. Jake Eder, the new pitcher. A passed ball on strike three, which would end the inning, instead loads the bases for Round Rock. Osuna, 1-for-3, left-on-left matchup. His first pitch from Eder almost hit him. It goes over the head of Osuna, who ducked out of the way. Alfonso able to make the stop. The pitch to Osuna, called for a strike. A single in the first, ground out in the third, fly out of the fifth. An outstanding contact hitter at the plate. Kelnick at third, Taylor at second, Rodriguez at first. 1-1 to Osuna. The pitch from Eder. That's low for ball two. This inning started with a ground out. Kelnick doubled. Johnson struck out. Then the Comets decided to relent their first intentional walk of the season. There was the strikeout of Rodriguez, but a drop third strike that allowed him to reach in the inning to continue. 2-1 to Osuna, the pitch. That's outside, 3-1. Freeman on deck. Here's the pitch from Eder, inside to tie the game. Come on, Tony. Now you just got to pray. It's only going to be tied, but you have to deal with Freeman. As things are falling apart here in the seventh inning. The bases stay loaded for Freeman. It's 1-for-3. Here's the first pitch. Breaking ball, strike one. Freeman 1-for-3 tonight. Single in the first, ground out the third, fly out of the sixth inning. Eaters 0-1. Up and away with a changeup. That was the first non-intentional walk tonight. With the bases loaded and two outs. Freeman asks for time. One ball and one strike. Here's the pitch. Down and away, 2-1. The 1-1 pitch. Low and in. Excuse me, that was 2-1. Now it is 3-1. Diego Castillo on deck. 3-1 from Eater. Breaking ball missed. Ball 4. And now the Express have the lead. Whatever Ryan Denick just said, I hope it works. Just a complete collapse, starting with the passed ball on strike 3 that should have ended the inning. Diego Castillo at the plate. He's 0-for-2. First pitch, a strike. Hit by pitch in the first, ground outs in the fourth and the sixth. We say it all the time, you get beat, you get beat. The 0-1, foul back, nothing and two. Passed ball on strike 3, two bases loaded walks. You go back to the offense earlier this game. Three plate appearances, runner at third, less than two out. Don't bring a runner in. Twice a chance to move a runner to third with nobody out. Doesn't happen. Here's the 0-2. High and outside, and it all adds up in the end. I know there's still a lot of game to be played here, but it is an extremely frustrating top of the seventh inning on top of everything else. One ball and two strikes to Castillo, the pitch. It's a fly ball to left field. Fitzgerald, a few steps in, will make the catch and end the inning. But just a, I don't even know how to describe it, top of the seventh, in which the Express take the lead due to a strike 3 passed ball and two bases loaded walks. 3-2, the Express in the seventh is Oklahoma City Comets Baseball, presented by Courtyard by Marriott, Oklahoma City downtown.
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4: Well, the Comets trail 3-2. His son Kim will face new pitcher Alexis Diaz, right-hander's first pitch. Taken down and away, but challenged by Johnson. Teams have gone a combined 8-for-8 on challenges tonight.
13: Trap Rock is challenging the call of the ball.
4: Make it 9-for-9. Just gets the outer edge.
13: Call is overturned.
4: 0-1 to Kim, who's struck out and grounded out tonight. Pitch from Diaz. Foul off 0-2. Diaz's 23rd appearance, 0-1, 1 save, 4.15 ERA. 21 and two-thirds innings, 14 runs, 10 earned, 13 hits, 19 walks, 28 strikeouts. Pitched a 1-2-3 ninth inning Tuesday to preserve a 3-2 win. His pitch is outside. Strike out of the second, ground out of the fourth for Kim. Here's the 1-2. Swinging a line drive right at Freeman. It's caught for the first down. Dustin Sines, one inning, one run, one hit, one walk, two strikeouts. He threw 25 pitches. It's Alfonso's 2-for-2 with two doubles. Switch hitter bats left the pitch. Shows bunts fouled off the left side. Here's the 0-1. Taken high, 3-2 Round Rock. Score two in the top of the inning after a trio of huge mistakes by the Comets. 1-1. It's a fly ball, shallow left field towards the line. Castillo coming over. It's going to get into the seats foul.

0: Paul Gervais starting to throw in the Comets bullpen. One-two pitch. Got a piece, fouled it off. Next pitch is going to miss high. 2-2 to Alfonso. Austin Gauthier on deck. It's a liner left side in the left center. Base hit, the third tonight by Alfonso. Austin Gauthier coming up. 0-for-2 tonight. Well, in the top of this inning, when everything else was going in the wrong direction of the Comets, we talked about the lack of execution and lack of winning plays on the offensive side as well. And twice Gauthier's come up, runner at second, none out, and both times unable to advance the runner. The pitch is inside, now looking for a big spot to keep the line moving here in the bottom of the seventh inning. Fly out in the third, ground out in the fifth. Taylor's in at third, the pitch. It's inside, 2-0. 3-2, the Express lead in the seventh. The pitch from Diaz, taking for a strike. Now the 2-1. Swing and a miss for strike two. Zach Earhart on deck. Two-two pitch. Taked it outside, a full count. Big pitch coming up to Gauthier. Here it is. Outside for ball four. Awfully close, and Gauthier draws the walk. Big plate appearance there by Gauthier. Now two on with one out for Zach Earhart. Acting pitching coach Julio Valdez makes his way to the mound. Now Valdez, normally the bullpen coach, but serving as the main pitching coach this week. So now the tying run at second. Go ahead, run at first. Here with one out in the seventh inning. Zach Earhart tonight is 2-for-3. Comets have struggled with runners in scoring position of late. It is 3 of their last 26 going back to Thursday night. Tonight, 2-for-9, but one of those hits did not produce a run. The pitch to Earhart on the outer corner for a strike. Singles in the first and third, a strikeout of the fifth. Also got to keep in mind that lead runner is Alfonso, not a call below average runner. Here's the pitch. Swing and a miss, quickly 0-2. Singles in the first and third, and a strikeout of the fifth for Earhart. Tommy Edmond on deck. Comets down by one in the bottom of the seventh inning. Here's the 0-2. It's outside from Diaz. One-two pitch. Missed outside again. 20 pitches now in the inning for Diaz. Here's his 2-2. Down for ball three. From 0-2 to full to Zach Earhart. Another big 3-2. Here it is. Couldn't hold his swing. He's going to challenge. It's a check swing challenge.
1: Check swing is being challenged.
0: These really get drawn out with the animation to see if Earhart went. He did. Yeah, by a lot. So again, every ball strike challenge has been overturned tonight. That will be confirmed to the check swing challenge. They all come from the same pool of challenges. Now, Cooper Johnson and Felix Neon talking some things over here. I'm not sure what this could be about. Well, it's going to be up to Tony Edman. There's 1-3 with an RBI double. First pitch from Diaz outside. Two remain on with two out. Here in the seventh inning, Comets down 3-2. Edman, a fielder's choice in the first. Double off the center field wall in the third. Strike out of the sixth. Pitch from Diaz, a strike. Alfonso remains at second. Gauthier at first.
1: Number 40, Joe Ross, is now warming for round rock.
0: One ball, one strike to Edman. Here's the pitch. Down and in, right-hander Joe Ross warming in the Round Rock bullpen. Comets trying to answer back after they saw Round Rock take the lead in the top of this inning. Here's the 2-1. It is called for a ball, but challenged by Johnson. Again, every ball strike challenge tonight has been overturned. And we've got another one. Ten ball strike challenges, 10 overturned.
2: Not sure we've seen that many challenges.
0: No. Time is called by Edman. Two balls, two strikes. Here's Diaz's pitch. Fouled and out of play behind the plate. James Tibbs the third on deck. Edman trying to keep this inning alive. Two-two comes home. Hits a line drive, deep left side, but heading foul and will bang off the Oklahoma Sports Hall of Fame and Museum.
2: Each of these last four hitters seeing at least six pitches against Diaz.
0: It's 28 pitches now in the inning. 2-2 to Edman. Swings, just got a piece, fouled it down. The seventh inning, both top and bottom half, certainly has not lacked any drama. Two and two the count. Here's the pitch. Outside, it's full to Edman. Runner's now going to be off on this pitch. Here's the 3-2. Outside for ball four. The inning stays alive for Tibbs. Second walk by Diaz. Both teams load the bases with two outs in the seventh here. Round Rock was able to score two after that. What will the Comets do in this spot? We're going to have to wait till after a pitching change has been made. Kyle Moore will bring in Ross here. Bases loaded, two down in the bottom of the seventh. Comets down 3-2. 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
0: On the seventh inning, the Comets down 3-2. The bases loaded, two out. Yogi Berra would say deja vu all over again. And bases loaded, two out. The top of this inning, pitching change made. And Round Rock would end up scoring two runs to take the lead. Comets down 3-2. It's Joe Ross now in the game to face James Tipps the third. Ross's sixth appearance for the Express. 8 2/3 innings, 4 runs, 8 hits, 4 walks, and 7 strikeouts. Last pitching on Thursday night. 2 scoreless innings. Tipps tonight, 1 for 3. It's Alfonso at third, Gauthier at second, Edmund at first. Getting started the lineup by Kim. Alfonso singled, Gauthier walked, Earhart struck out, challenged the check swing. It was unsuccessful before Edmund walked. Diaz responsible for the runners on. Tibbs batting left. Here's the first pitch from Ross. It's down for ball one. Tibbs with a single to first, strikeouts in the third and sixth. Rodriguez, the shortstop, plays him up the middle. 1-0 from Ross. Fly ball to left field. Castillo running towards the line, still moving. It's a foul ball out of play. One and one to Tibbs. Grabs the bat back up inside the batter's circle. Counted a ball and a strike. Here's the pitch from Ross. Inside, 2-1. Ross adjusts his hat. Steps back on the rubber. Has spent a lot of time in the big leagues. 2 balls and 1 strike to Tibbs. Here's the pitch from Ross. Swing and a miss, strike two. Slider that was in the zone. Now 2 balls and 2 strikes. Tibbs ready, Ross ready. Here's the 2-2. Swings and hits a line drive deep left field. Castillo is going to make the catch at the front of the warning track. The seventh inning has left me without words for many different reasons. What a bad way that one had to end, by no fault of Tibbs and the Comets. No runs, a hit. They leave the bases loaded and remain down 3-2. It's Oklahoma City Comets baseball, presented by Courtyard by Marriott, Oklahoma City downtown.
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0: Underway in the eighth inning, it is nothing and one to Blaine Crim, 3-2 Round Rock. Paul Gervais, the new pitcher for the Comets, 12th appearance with OKC. Right-hander's 0-1, it's outside, 2-0. One save, 15 innings, 9 runs, 8 earned, 13 hits, 10 walks, 21 strikeouts.
1: No runs, no hits, 2 base on balls, no strikeouts, 14 pitches, 5 strikes.
0: Here's the 1-1. Called for a strike. First for Carlos Duran, inning and 2/3, 2 runs, both unearned. 1 hit, 1 walk, 2 strikeouts. You cannot fault him for what happened there in the seventh inning, even though he is on the hook for the loss at the moment. 1-2 to Crim. Pitch from Gervais. Popped it up shallow left. Miller pointing it out for Fitzgerald, coming into his right, will make the catch. Jake Eater, third of an inning, no runs or hits, 2 walks, no strikeouts, walk 2 with the bases loaded after he inherited them full. Comets have been so darn good with inherited runners lately, really since the beginning of May. And it just didn't work out tonight. Jonah Bride to the plate, he's 1-for-3. Here's the pitch from Gervais. It is called for a ball, challenged by Alfonso.
1: Pitch was called a ball, Oklahoma City is challenging.
0: And it was high. The first ball strike challenge to be confirmed, and now the Comets are out of challenges.
1: Ball is upheld. Oklahoma City has no
0: challenge. Anything else want to go wrong? Bride 1-for-3 tonight. Here's the pitch. It's a little bit down. And in the way that seventh inning ended, it just goes back to illustrate what we were talking about at the top of the inning. If you get beat, you get beat. But there's a chance someone crushes a ball and it's still an out. And that's exactly what happened. Here's the pitch down and in. But ain't no winners when you just start walking people. Here's the 3-0. Called for a strike. We had 73 total pitches in that seventh inning between top half and bottom half. Pitch to Bride, and that's slow, and there's a walk. Comets did not allow a walk through six innings. It is now three walks in the last five batters. Round Rock, who leads all AAA teams in walks drawn, it is a big part of their offense. None so bigger than the seventh inning. Jared Kelnick at the plate. He's one for three with a double. Pitch is weakly grounded. It's past Gervais, but Tibbs able to pick it up, and then Gervais gets there a little bit awkwardly, but in time ahead of Kelnick. It'll move Bryant in a scoring position for Cooper Johnson. Round Rock trying to add on here in the eighth inning, leading 3-2. Johnson one for three tonight. He bats right. Here's the pitch from Gervais. Called for a strike and a slider. Grounded down the second, singled in the fifth, struck out in the seventh. Here's the pitch from Gervais. On the outside corner, strike two. Gervais trying to keep this a one-run game. Last pitched on Tuesday night with a 1-2-3 inning. Here's his 0-2. Down and outside. Backhanded stop made by Alfonso.

0: Gervais is 1-2. It's a fly ball to left. Fitzgerald is back at the wall and gone. Two outs, two strikes, two-run homer by Cooper Johnson, who homers for a second straight game. 5-2 Express.
1: It's just been that kind of week. Round Rock came in last in homers, and they've paced a Comets team that's been good all year leaving the yard.
0: Pitch to Taylor, a strike. 4 two-out runs the last two innings. The 0-1 goes to the backstop. The 1-1. Swing and a miss for strike two. Taylor 0 for 2. Strikeouts in the second and fifth. Intentional walk and a run scored in the seventh. Johnson had 3 home runs all year. And homers in back-to-back games, both with 2 outs. Two to Taylor. Hits him in the back. Caber Rodriguez now at the plate. He's 0 for 3. The pitch from Gervais down and away. The most important play of the game was a strikeout. When Rodriguez struck out with 2 outs last inning, but a passed ball on strike 3. The inning continued. Round Rock took the lead. The pitch is strike, and then they add 2 more here in the 8th.

0: 2-1. Call for strike two. Two pitch, high and outside. Three, two, called for strike three to end the inning. Two-run homer by Johnson with two outs and two strikes extends the lead to 5-2. It's Oklahoma City Comets Baseball presented by Courtyard by Marriott, Oklahoma City downtown.
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0: On the eighth inning, the Comets down by a score of 5-2. Alec Thomas to lead off, 0-2 with a walk and a run scored. Ross remaining in the game after getting the final out, a loud one off the bat of Tibbs to lead the bases loaded. The pitch is high to Thomas. Thomas hit into a double play the first. Sharp line out in the third. Then a walk and a run scored in the sixth. The 1-0 from Ross. Fouled it down. Alexis Diaz, two-thirds of an inning. No runs, one hit. Two walks and a strikeout. 31 pitches, 17 strikes. Here's the 1-1. Taken high and outside. Two-one to Thomas. Foul out of play to the left side. This is the only game in the league played in the Central Time Zone, plus starting at 6:05 local time tonight. Not a whole lot else to report in the PCL. Now, Albuquerque leads in Salt Lake 3-2 in the fifth. That was a 1-0 final last night with Salt Lake winning. Cole Carrig, a home run for the Isotopes, is sixth. Pitches bounce to the middle. Two bounces to Rodriguez. He'll throw to first for the out. Brings up Ryan Fitzgerald.

0: Fitzgerald, 2-for-3 with an RBI double. This pitch from Ross. He'll swing at a fly ball, shallow left field. Castillo coming in, slowing down. That's not Diego Castillo. That's Aaron Zavala, who's now in the game in left field. He makes the catch. Noah Miller at the plate. He's 0-for-3. First pitch from Ross. Called for a strike. Comets down 5-2 in serious danger of losing 4 of 5 here in the series. If they do not come back tonight, we would see something that has not happened in 4 years. Here's the 0-1. Fouled off, and that is Round Rock winning a 6-game series against Oklahoma City. Last 12 6-game series between the teams starting in 2023, Oklahoma City is 9-0-3. Excuse me, 0-2 to Miller. Here's the pitch from Ross. Down and in. Thrown in cop warming in the Comets bullpen. One, two to Miller. That's low from Ross, 2-2. Comets trying to get something going here with two down. Just a 2 deflating innings. A lot of which in the Comets' control, some of it not. There's the 2-2. Fouled out of play to the left side. El Paso's lost the first 4 games of their series at home against Sugarland, but they lead 6-0 in the third. Two to Miller. It's a fly ball deep left center field. Zavala and Kalnick both racing. They collide. The ball is now on the track. Miller to third. He's going to stop there, but you hope everybody is okay in the outfield for Round Rock. Two guys ran to each other at full speed. Now they are back up to their feet. So it's going to end up as a triple. Kalnick running in the lower body of Zavala. I think one that, I mean, obviously it's a bad collision, but it looked worse in real time. Noah Miller's got his second triple of the series. Now his son Kim at the plate. Here's the pitch from Ross. Called for a strike. Comets down 5-2 here in the eighth inning. Next pitch from Ross. It's upstairs. Kim is 0-for-3. A strike out of the second, ground out of the fourth, and a line out to second in the seventh. There's the 1-1. Down and inside for ball two. And the last two nights, getting guys on has not been an issue for the Comets. It is getting them in. They are now out hitting Round Rock tonight, 10-6. But they trail where it counts the most. The pitch is lined foul off the left side. 5-2 the score for Round Rock. Two runs in each of the last two innings. All four runs with two outs. Two and two to Kim as Ross Cummings sent. Here's his next pitch. Grounded right side. Now Krim will dive out of the way, give way to the second baseman Freeman, who picks it up, tosses to Ross covering at first to end the inning as the Comets still just cannot get over the hump in their scoring opportunities. No runs, a hit, and a man left at third. They go to the ninth, trailing 5-2. This is Oklahoma City Comets baseball presented by Courtyard by Marriott, Oklahoma City downtown.
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0: Top of the ninth inning, Comets down 5-2, left-hander Ronan Kopp now in for the Comets. Kopp's 20th appearance, no record, 20 and a third innings, 23 runs, 17 hits, 23 walks, and 18 strikeouts. Things, though, have been much better of late for Kopp. After a tough start to the season, face the top of the order here in the ninth inning, trying to keep this at a three-run deficit. Four runs allowed by the Comets the last two innings, turning a 2-1 lead into a 5-2 deficit. Paul Gervais, one inning pitched. Two runs, one hit, the two-out, two-strike home run by Johnson. A walk and a hit batter. He threw 25 pitches. Here's the pitch to Osuna inside. Osuna drew the first of those consecutive bases-loaded walks in the seventh that would tie the game and then take the lead for the Express. He's 1-for-3 tonight. Here's the pitch from Kopp. That missed high, 2-0. Next pitch on the way. Foul ball. Remember, you can bid on these Route 66 jerseys. MILBauctions.com. Proceeds will benefit the Oklahoma City Comets Rookie League. The auction is open until 11:59 p.m. Monday night. And MILBauctions.com. Select the Comets from the drop-down menu. The pitch to Osuna, strike. Now, the last time the Comets had a jersey auction, it was some fortunate timing because Mookie Betts played in one of those jerseys that got auctioned off. This pitch is lined down the left side. It's going to be a foul ball. Don't know what the final bid ended up being, but I know it was much higher than all the other ones.
5: As expected.
0: But the thing is, because those jerseys were ordered so far in advance, is the pitch on the way to Osuna, grounded left side. Miller up with it, fires to first for the out. That the Comets didn't have his number 50. So he wore number 11 that night. So all I can envision is the person who bought it being like, oh, this was a Mookie Betts game-worn jersey from Oklahoma City when he was on rehab assignment. He's wearing number 11. What do you mean? We've got video proof. Cody Freeman at the plate, batting right. Here's the pitch. Swing and a miss for strike one. Freeman, 1-3 with a bases loaded walk. Here's the pitch from Kopp. It's downstairs. Right hitter Michelle Otanya is warming in the Round Rock bullpen, a guy the Comets have hit well this year, including in his last appearance Wednesday night. Here's the 1-1. Taken low. They're going to be trailing by at least three. Four runs across the sixth in this, or the seventh to the eighth by the Express. The Comets in those two innings, leaving four runners on base, three in scoring position. The pitch is grounded to the middle, right towards Gauthier. He'll field, throw to first, two away. Aaron Zavala batting for the first time. Plays Castillo last inning defensively. Now, Castillo finish 0-for-3. That'll snap an 11-game hitting streak. Zavala bats left, hitting at 262. Three homers, 18 RBI. Pitched to Zavala, swung out and missed. Last played on Thursday night. Going 1-3 with a run score. Here's the 0-1. This is low. 5-2 Express. Round Rock scored in the run of the first. Comets 1 each in the third and sixth. Then 2 each in the seventh and eighth for Round Rock. The pitch from Kopp. Call for strike two. Kopp last pitching as a bridge reliever on Wednesday night between the two primary pitchers in Jackson Ferris and Ryder Ryan, through a scoreless inning with one walk and one strikeout. Looking to retire the side in order here in the ninth inning. 1-2 to Zavala. A little bit high. Comets are out of challenges. The pitch did miss upstairs anyway. Round Rock still has two remaining. 2-2 to Zavala. Low ball three. Three-two pitch. Ball four. Comets sure as heck having a time getting the final out of the inning these last three innings. Three walks, a hit batter, and a home run with two outs on the last three innings. Blaine Krim, the batter, in for the right side. Here's the pitch from Kopp. Down and away, ball one. It was ahead of Zavala, 1-2, then three straight outside the zone. Grim tonight 0-4. Here's the pitch. Called for strike one. Comets in the bottom of the ninth inning. And Alfonso Gauthier and Erhard Duong. One gonna have to wait a step and throw to first. And Zavalin safely. One pitch. Swing and a foul tip for strike two and a slider. Express Parent Club Texas Rangers down 6-0 in the eighth inning. Facing Cleveland at home. Cleveland homers by Jose Ramirez and Brian Rocchio. Tanner Bibees still in the game in the eighth inning, has yet to allow a run. Another throw over, that'll be the second disengagement of this plate appearance with Zavala at first. Here's the 2-2. Ground ball left side. Kim can't cut it off, but Miller in the hole has it. Throws to first on a bounce. It is past Tibbs and into the dugout.
6: E6.
0: An error on Noah Miller. The first error of the series by the Comets. These innings just do not want to end. Jonah Bride of the play, 1-3 with a walk and a run scored. Here's the pitch from Kopp. Just missing for ball one. Grounded out in the first, single in the fourth, ground out of the seventh, walked and scored in the eighth. The chance for Round Rock to potentially put this game away here. Now with runners at second and third, two away, the 1-0. Low ball two. Now Felix Neon saying something to Ronan Kopp. Low ball three. Jared Kelnick on deck. Here's the 3-0. Called for strike one. Next pitch from Kopp. Low ball four. Three straight reach with two outs. Walk, air walk. Pitching coach Ryan Dennett goes out. Now we'll finish this thing out tomorrow afternoon. 2:05, first pitch here at Chickasaw Bricktown Ballpark, Family Sunday. Select players available for autographs on the concourse before the game. Kids can run the bases after the game. Left-hander Cole Irvin will be on the mound for the Comets. Right-hander David Davalio will make his second start of the series. Gates open at 1 o'clock. Tickets at 405-288-2150. OKCComets.com. Our coverage will begin at 1:50. Bases loaded for Kelnick, who's 1-4 with a double and a run scored. Here's the pitch from Kopp. Fouled it back. There were two ground outs at start of this inning, and it was 1-2 to Zavala. Zavala walked. Then Krim reaches on the throwing error by Miller. And then Bryant walked. No walks through six innings by the Comets pitching staff. The pitch fouled off the left side. And since the seventh, there have been five unintentional and one intentional walk. Six walks after walking nobody through six innings. Nothing and two to Kelnick. Here's the next pitch. Down and outside. One-two from Kopp. Low 2-2. I'll have to add it up later, but the amount of two-out, two-strike pitches over the last three innings is staggering. Two-two to Kelnick. Low ball three. Chase McDermott starts the throw in the Comets bullpen. A full count to Kelnick. Here's the pitch from Kopp. Called for strike three, but it's been challenged. And it was low. Another walk. Another chance to get off the field with two outs and two strikes. The third bases loaded walk. Five runs since the start of the seventh, all with two outs. Walk, air, walk, walk here with two out in the ninth inning. Cooper Johnson to the plate. Pitches inside, ball one. So now it is 6-2. Here's the 1-0. Low it in. Johnson, two out, two strike, two run homer last time up in the eighth. And now Kopp has committed a balk. Seven to two. Two out to Johnson. Down and in. Here's a 3-0. Call for a strike. The 35th pitch of the inning. The Comets have thrown 97 pitches since the start of the seventh inning. The pitch is lying through the middle, base hit. Two runs are going to score. A complete downward spiral here at Chickasaw Bricktown Ballpark. A third straight day with a four-run inning allowed. All after there were none on and two out. It is now 9-2. Eight two-out runs from the seventh inning on. Comets are going to be forced to make another pitching change. We're back in a moment. 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
0: Just a nightmare. Since the seventh inning here at Chickasaw Bricktown Ballpark, 8 runs between the seventh, eighth, and ninth, all with 2 outs. 4 this inning in the ninth after there were none on and 2 out. Chase McDermott, the new pitcher, first pitch to John Taylor. Granted, Austin Gauthier throws to first. He'll end the inning. 4 runs, all unearned. 3 walks, a balk, and 1 runner left. 9-2 the score here in the ninth inning. This is Oklahoma City Comets baseball presented by Courtyard by Marriott, Oklahoma City downtown.
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0: Bottom of the ninth inning, 9-2 the score, despite what the scoreboard says. We got to clean it up, guys. 9-2 the score. Well, new pitcher is Michel Ohtañez. First pitch is down and in for ball one. Alfonso 3-for-3 tonight. Pitch will be taken for ball two. Alfonso with doubles in the third and fifth and a single in the seventh. Here's the 2-0. Called for a strike. There were none on and two out this inning. Comets had a fighting chance down three. And then things just completely fell apart with two outs again. The pitch is grounded to the right side, picked up by Freeman, throws to first, one down. Joe Ross goes an inning and a third, no runs, a hit, no walks or strikeouts. Stranded, the bases loaded when he inherited them in the seventh inning. Austin Gauthier batting right. Pitches down for ball one. Gauthier 0 for 2 in the walk. Here's the pitch. Called for a strike. Gauthier wanted a challenge. Comets don't have any left. He would have been right. Now he'll ask for his batter timeout. Of the 9 runs allowed, only 3 are earned. Two huge defensive miscues that could have gotten the Comets out of innings that Round Rock, to their credit, took full advantage of as the pitch is down. The next pitch swings and fouls it off. So Round Rock most likely going to win their first 6-game series against Oklahoma City, home or road, since 2022. It just fouled off. Two to Gauthier. Down and outside for ball three. Three-two pitch, swing and a miss, strike three. Zach Hart batting with none on and two out. Two for four tonight. First pitch from Ohtañez, down for ball one. Singles in the first and third, strikeouts in the fifth and seventh. Pitches down and outside. Should Earhart continue this game, Jack Sawinski will hit in place of Tommy Edmond. It's called for a strike. 9-2 Round Rock, a game the Comets led 2-1 with two outs in the seventh inning. The 2-1. It's a fly ball right center. Osuna running back is going to make the catch to end the game. One of the most frustrating games of the season comes to a close, as the Comets just cannot get off the field in the seventh, eighth, and ninth innings, giving up 8 runs, all with 2 outs. They have already clinched a series loss and have lost 4 of 5 here this week at home. 9-2 the final. We're back in a moment. This is Oklahoma City Comets Baseball presented by Courtyard by Marriott, Oklahoma City downtown.
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13: It's time for the post-game report. 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
0: Well, it's a tough, rough, disappointing loss for the Comets tonight, 9-2, which you might think, well, it was a runaway game. Well, it wasn't, as the Comets led 2-1 with two outs in the seventh inning before things just went completely downhill. Round Rock scores eight runs between the seventh, eighth, and ninth inning, all with two outs. I'll give you all the dirty details here in a moment. Round Rock, nine runs, seven hits, no errors, and they leave eight on base. Two runs, 10 hits, one error for the Comets, who again cannot get it done with runners in scoring position, 2-for-12. They leave eight more on base tonight. Winning pitcher will end up being Dustin Sines, who's 1-0, the loss to Carlos Duran. Time of the game was 3 hours and 13 minutes. 7,860 was the attendance. The Express have taken four of the first five of this series. They're now 27-35. Comets have fallen to 34-27. Recapping tonight's game, the Comets, or the Express, in the top of the first with two infield singles and a hit batter load the bases with nobody out. Starting pitcher Charlie Barnes does a good job to keep it to one run on a double play ball as OKC was down 1-0. They had a chance with runners at first and third and one out at the bottom of the first. But Alec Thomas hits into a double play. Comets would tie it in the bottom of the third with an RBI double by Tommy Edman. However, with runners at second and third, one out, could not score. So the Comets, in a 1-1 tie, you get a leadoff double in the fifth from Eliezer Alfonso. He was at second still with two outs when he gets picked off. Then you go to the sixth inning. The Comets do take the lead. After Alec Thomas walked with two out, Ryan Fitzgerald doubles to the corner. And the Comets take the lead, scoring Thomas all the way from first on the Fitzgerald double to make it 2-1. It's not too often where the most significant play of the game is a passed ball, but that was the case tonight. There were two on with two out of the seventh inning for Round Rock. The count 3-2 to Caber Rodriguez. Carlos Duran strikes him out, but the pitch was missed by Eliezer Alfonso. The passed ball continues the inning. It loads the bases with two outs. Jake Eater comes in. He walks Alejandro Osuna. He walks Cody Freeman. So the Express take the lead at 3-2 before the Comets could get out of the inning. In the bottom of the seventh, the Comets have the bases loaded with two out. James Tibbs scalded a ball but caught in deep left field to end the inning and keep the Comets down 3-2. In the eighth inning, a runner on with two outs and two strikes when Cooper Johnson hits a home run for a second consecutive game, as that would make it a 5-2 lead. Comets unable to take advantage of a Noah Miller triple in the eighth inning. And then in the ninth, I mean, we use whatever cliche you want, but that's when the wheels fell off. It completely fell apart. The train fell off the tracks. Whatever. Insert cliche here. Two groundouts started the inning, and it was 1-2 to Aaron Zavala. He walks. Blaine Crim hits a grounder to short, thrown away by Noah Miller. Jonah Bry to the plate. He walks. Jared Kelnick then come up. As Crim gets ahead of Kelnick, can't put him away, walks him. Another run scores. A balk brings home another. Then a two-run single by Johnson, who ends up with four RBI in the last two innings. It ends up being a four-run inning, all unearned. That was the only hit of the inning, and it makes it 9-2, and that would end up being the final score. It is hard to get eight runs on three hits in the span of three innings, but the Comets in that time, after not allowing a walk in the first six innings of the game, they walked seven. Now, one was an intentional walk, but six unintentional walks over the final three innings of this game. Five of them were with two outs. And it just cannot happen. Just cannot happen if you're going to try and win a first half title. But it was just a nightmare final three innings for the Comets tonight. There's no other way to put it. It was about as frustrating as bad of a three inning stretch that we have seen all season long. So the Comets wind up falling 9-2. We'll take a break and come back with a look around the rest of the PCL in the Dodgers organization. 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
0: Comets fall 9-2 in a game they led 2-1 in the seventh inning. Elsewhere in the PCL, Albuquerque leads in Salt Lake 8-2 in the bottom of the sixth. Cole Carrick has gone deep for the Isotopes, his sixth of the season. No home runs on the Salt Lake side to this point. El Paso ahead of Sugar Land 9-0. That game is now in the sixth inning. No home runs despite the nine runs for the Chihuahuas tonight. El Paso pitching staff is limited. Sugar Land due two hits across five scoreless innings as they pitch into the sixth now. Sacramento and Tacoma in a scoreless game in the bottom of the fourth inning in Sacramento. Reno's jumped out to a 5-0 lead in Las Vegas in the top of the first. Los Angeles Dodgers at home against the Angels, looking to win the second of three games in the weekend series. They lead 2-1 in the first inning. Eddie Pages hitting a two-run home run. Give the Dodgers the lead, his 14th home run of the year. Yoshinobu Yamamoto, tonight's starting pitcher for the Dodgers. In the minor league system, Double A Tulsa leading in Amarillo 2-0 in the second inning as Jake Geloff hitting a two-run homer. I believe they're in the middle of a delay there in Amarillo. Jake Geloff hitting a two-run homer early in that game. Hiya Great Lakes, a 16-6 win over Lansing tonight. 16 runs and 19 hits on the day for the Loons that did not include a home run. They go 10-for-20 with runners in scoring position. Single A Ontario at home against Stockton as they lead 4-2 in the fifth. We're back with tonight's play of the game and a preview of tomorrow. 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
0: Comets fall 9-2 against Round Rock. Time for the Comets play of the game. We'll go back to the better times in the sixth inning. At the time, the game was tied 1-1. The runner on for Ryan Fitzgerald.
17: And the pitch hit hard towards right field. That'll drop in. Could be extra bases. Fielding is Ozuna in right field. Is Thomas on his way towards third? He gets the sign to go home. The throw won't be made, as it's an RBI double for Ryan Fitzgerald. And the Comets take their first lead of the day. It's 2-1.
0: So OKC would go up 2-1 at that point before things fell apart. But Fitzgerald's RBI double in the sixth inning was today's play of the game. We'll see if the Comets can at least end this series on a high note as they take on the Express tomorrow afternoon at 2:05 first pitch here at Chickasaw and Bricktown Ballpark. Tanner Cole Irvin on the mound for the Comets. David Dottaleo, who started Tuesday's game, will be back on the mound. Dottaleo gave up one run and two hits and four in a third innings on Tuesday. Gates will open at 1 o'clock. Tickets at 405-288-2150 or OKCComets.com. Our coverage begins at 1:50 p.m. here on 1340 The Game, 1340TheGame.com, or the iHeartRadio app. Round Rock winners 9-2 as they score 8 2-out runs across the final three innings to beat the Comets. 9 runs, 7 hits, and no errors for the Express. 2 runs, 10 hits, and 1 error for the Comets. Winning pitcher tonight, Dustin Sines, goes to 1-0. Lost to Carlos Duran. He's 2-1. With the win, the Express 27-35. They clinched their first six-game series win against the Comets in 4 years. The Comets will fall to 34-27. Thanks to my partner, Logan Barandas. Thanks to our producer and engineer, Jeff Gaddybeck, in our 1340 studios. Thanks to you tonight. This was a tough one, to say the least. A very frustrating game for the Comets. But we thank you for those who hung in there through the good and the bad tonight. We hope you can do it tomorrow. 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
18: NBA Finals continue Monday. New York leads 2-0 against the Spurs. In the WNBA, the late-night game in New York went to the Liberty in a comeback over Indiana, 83-75. Sabrina Yanev. U.S. women's soccer lost an exhibition in Brazil, 2-1. The American women trailed at halftime, despite scoring the opening goal for the first time since 2002. The Belmont was won by Golden Tempo, who taken the Kentucky Derby last month at Golf's Memorial in Ohio. The third round was suspended by bad weather. The U.S. Women's Open in L.A. has American Nelly Korda after a 67 tied for first. Denny Hamlin earned the NASCAR pole for Sunday at Michigan, although he says his car likely needs repairs that would send him to the back of the field at the start. The UFL spring football playoffs are on Sunday, including on Fox TV. Louisville plays at St. St. Louis. At the French Open, Mira Andreeva took the women's final at age 19, her first Grand Slam title. As for late-night baseball, the Mets are up 1-0 at the slumping Padres. In the top of the second, San Diego has lost six straight. They've dropped 10 of their last 11 games. Meanwhile, the Dodgers lead 2-1 in the first against the Angels. Dodgers gave up an RBI triple off center fielder Andy Páez's glove. Páez then hit a two-run homer in the bottom of the first. They've just scored again, 4-1 LA Dodgers over the Anaheim Angels in the bottom of the first inning. And yes, the Brewers are still leading at Colorado, going to the sixth. It's a 2-1 advantage on two early solo homers. Jacob Mizorowski with five innings, five strikeouts so far. Cleveland on Fox TV won 6-0 at Texas, and the winning pitcher, Tanner Bibee, had been 0-7. He pitched eight scoreless innings tonight. Boston at the Yankees rained out. Atlanta and Houston with home wins. And Ole Miss advanced to the College World Series, as did West Virginia. And Troy, back to you.
19: Thank you so much, Steve DeSager. You are listening to Fox Sports Saturday. He is Dan Byer. I am Monty Bolaños. Dan, Drake London got paid.
20: He did.
19: He got paid. And Ian's got a little something for us. Ian, set the table. Set the table for us.
21: All right, will do. So earlier this week, June 2nd, Drake London signed a four-year, $141 million contract extension with the Falcons, making him one of the three highest-paid receivers in the NFL by average annual value. So I'm going to ask you guys, in honor of Drake London's new contract, whether you would rather have him or another receiver. And there's a list of 10 guys I have here for you guys.
20: Can I ask a quick question?
21: Of course yes. You can.
20: Is this solely on Drake London, or does this also include his quarterback situation?
21: Just in a vacuum, for the next 4 years, gotcha. Would you rather have Drake London or... Perfect. And let's start with this. Drake London or Garrett Wilson? Start with Monty.
19: Give me Drake London. Give me Drake London. I don't know why, but give me... London.
20: Garrett Wilson.
19: Really?
20: Yes.
19: Why?
20: Because I think that Garrett Wilson, as a skilled, polished receiver, there are a few that match him in the NFL. And I don't feel that the Jets have provided him with the opportunity to fully show his skills.
19: Okay, that's fair. That's fair.
21: Next up, Drake London or A.J. Brown? Monty?
19: Oh.
20: I cannot rush in my Drake London card fast enough. I am running. I'm sprinting. I have ruptured an Achilles while doing it, but Drake London.
19: You know, I'm struggling with this one because I think A.J. Brown is so talented. It's just he's such a pain in the butt. So it's like, what?
21: And that's got to be factored in for sure.
19: And it does have to be factored in. Like, do I want to deal with the antics that is A.J. Brown for the next 4 years? I don't know. I guess give me Drake London. Sounds like I'll sleep better at night.
20: Are we including their literature and the books they like to read as part of this?
19: Yes.
20: Just curious.
19: Give me Drake London.
21: All right, next up, Drake London or another big-bodied receiver in DK Metcalf?
19: Oh, I'll take DK Metcalf. I think I would take DK Metcalf.
20: Oh, give me Drake London.
19: No.
20: I've lived the DK Metcalf experience.
21: Yeah, Dan speaks from experience there.
20: Yes.
21: All right.
20: I lived it.
21: Drake London.
20: Have you lived it?
21: Or Puka Nacua?
19: Puka Nacua, even though he also
21: comes with
19: like
21: the headache.
19: Exactly, also comes with the headache, but the headaches have not been around that long, so I'll take Puka.
20: This is why I asked the first question, because I actually think I'd rather have Drake London as the wide receiver, not knowing who the quarterback is, okay. The offense and everything like that. I would probably take Drake London over him.
19: Because he's had Matthew Stafford, so it's is it Puka Nacua, is it Matthew Stafford? Is it a combination of both? But I feel like I've seen Puka Nacua make some stupid catches that I don't think it matters who's throwing him.
20: Fair enough.
21: All right, how about Drake London or CeeDee Lamb?
20: Are you waiting for me to answer first, Monty? Are you mulling it as much as I am?
19: I am mulling it as much as you are.
20: I will take CeeDee Lamb.
19: I think I'll take Drake London. I think I'll take Drake London over CeeDee Lamb.
21: It does feel like we're splitting hairs, you know, when they're this close.
19: Yes.
21: I get it.
19: Yes.
20: I'll tell you what, though, from a fantasy football perspective, it was a lot of fun having like CeeDee Lamb. When CeeDee Lamb's on your team, it's a lot of fun. And when he scores, for some reason, it's much more fun than when anybody else scores. I don't know why, but that is the case. Not that Drake London was an awful

0: Bolaños. He is Dan Beyer, wrapping up On Air B&B. Don't worry, Martin Weiss will be back next week. He was off this week. And Dan and I are at the Women's Open Championship.
1: U.S. Women's Open. Nelly Korda share the lead heading into tomorrow's final round. Mm-hmm. We could call it On Course B&B if you wanted to right now, because we are really between the first and second fairways here at Riviera Country Club. Monty's first time ever at a golf tournament or a golf course.
0: Yeah.
1: So you are really, this is a true baptism. And I brought some rules of golf along to test you and Mary Mack and Ian and Steve DeSager. Mm-hmm. You want a few more before we wrap things up here from Riviera?
2: Bring it on.
1: All right. We asked you earlier on how many clubs you could have in your bag. How high is the largest tee allowed? Let me ask you this, Monty. True or false? Okay. Practice swings in a bunker are allowed, including hitting the sand. Is that true or false?
0: True.
1: Okay.
0: True.
1: All right, Mary Mack, you think that's true? That if you're in a bunker, you can hit the sand. Are you allowed to do that in the rules of golf?
2: Oh, yeah, that's true.
1: Okay. Ian?
3: I believe that is false.
1: All right, and Steve DeSager?
4: In that I haven't seen it, I'll say no. False.
1: Yeah, false. False. It is false.
0: What?
1: Yes. Ian said it with conviction, like he knew in the Class A championships, you cannot test the sand before you. Is that true? Was it middle school? When did you play golf, Ian?
2: When I was a kid, like elementary school. Just like youth tournaments.
1: Yeah. So if you're in the
4: bunker, it was at the parking lot, right? Just the school parking lot.
2: Yeah, just the school parking lot. It was mini golf, too.
4: That was the green and the fairway.
1: All right. Mary Mack and Monty did not cash in on that one. Steve and Ian did. Let's go to our next question. Your third shot, okay, this is you're hitting your third shot. Okay. It's a putt, and it rolls right to the edge of the cup.
0: Okay.
1: And it sits there for 25 seconds and then falls in.
0: Uh-huh. The breeze comes in.
1: What is your score on the hole? So you've hit it, your third putt, this is your third shot, and it just falls in after 25 seconds. What is your score?
0: Three.
1: Okay, you say three with no conviction whatsoever. Mary Mack?
2: This just felt like a high school, like, math question.
4: C, guess C.
1: Yeah. Do you want, what, just give me a number.
2: I don't know, I'm panicking. Five.
1: Okay, five. All right, Ian Roddy?
2: No conviction on this one, but I'm going to say four.
4: Yeah, I don't know about the 25 seconds. I'll say three, though.
1: It is four.
0: No!
1: Your score is four. You have 10 seconds. The ball has 10 seconds to sit. Otherwise, after that, it is a completed stroke. And even though it fell in on its own, you would still have to write a four on the scorecard because it was 15 seconds too late.
0: But then why wouldn't I remove it after 10 seconds?
1: Yeah, you would have won up there and tapped it in, right? Already?
0: Yes, that's correct. Okay. I don't like any of this. Dan, this was fun. But don't go anywhere. There's more here at Fox Sports Radio. We are Fox Sports.
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10: A quiet residential neighborhood erupts in chaos. Carmine Galante, the feared boss of the Bonanno crime family, lies dead, his cigar still clutched between his teeth.
11: Masked men walked into Joe and Mary's luncheonette in Brooklyn today and gunned down Carmine Galante, a man believed to be the most powerful mafia chieftain in the country.
10: The execution sent shockwaves through the criminal underworld and set the stage for one of the most pivotal criminal cases in New York City history. From the minds behind the acclaimed television series comes Law and Order: Criminal Justice System. 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
12: My father should have been a dead man.
10: For decades, the mafia had New York City in a stranglehold, with law enforcement seemingly powerless to intervene. But the murder of Carmine Galante marked the beginning of the end. 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I'm Anasiga Nicolazzi, and from Wolf Entertainment and iHeart Podcasts, this is Law & Order Criminal Justice System.
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2: 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Coldness and heartlessness are undermining today's suspense movies. The end. Don't go see it. 0 stars.
0: As well as from all the citizen critics out there.
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0: We'll find some useful tips.
3: This is in German. Do not buy unless you speak German. As you can tell from this review, I speak English and not German.
2: Because we won the war.
3: Well,
1: and some pretty useless tips.
0: Oh, it has wall-to-wall profanity and vulgar language.
4: Can't you just make a movie about mobsters where they don't swear?
0: We'll uncover some startling truths. September 11th was still more than a week away.
4: He claiming Mr. Rogers had something to do with 9/11?
3: I think he's not claiming it. I think he's about to prove it, Greg.
0: We'll go on a journey of self-discovery.
4: Night of the Comet is one of the greatest movies.
3: Yeah. Well,
4: no, it's not, but... I immediately back off this.
0: And confront our own shameful opinions.
4: Why should the pros who get, at least they get paid for it? I want to do this for free. Like, my opinion on, what was that band that I really got out in front of?
3: The New Radicals.
4: The New Radicals. Yeah, I was like, I think this guy's like the next Stevie Wonder.
1: But mostly, it'll be a bunch of nonsense like this.
4: Use Bing.
3: Use Bing.
4: Let me

0: 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World Cup, no pun intended, but kicks off technically on Thursday. Team USA's first game is at 9 Eastern on Friday. How do you consume the World Cup? Are you, and again, I know you have two young kids and it's probably going to be different than it was 4 years ago, but are you a watch every match kind of guy? Or you have a match in the background kind of guy? Or you go to an establishment for Team USA games kind of guy? How does Jason Martin consume the World Cup?
1: Yeah, I mean, I think it's more going to be in the background for a lot of it. I will stop and watch certain matchups with certain teams. But, like, it'll be a fixture, right? Like, I'll have it on, at the very least, I'll have it on, like, my PC monitor, like my widescreen monitor to there while I'm doing other things. And then I can kind of move in and out from the audio from that way. So I'm like, I'm going to be keeping tabs on it. I'm not going to, you know, produce fiction here and say that I'm going to sit and watch every day, all the time. But I'm definitely going to be keeping tabs and watching things relatively closely. But, you know, I mean, it's going to be so constant. It's going to be such a cornucopia for those that love football, love soccer. And certainly there is added hype. I feel like it's finally really arrived. You know, you walk into like a Sam's Club or something, and there's just World Cup stuff everywhere. And that goes for a lot of stores that I'm walking in right now. That just happens to be an example of one I walked into yesterday, and there were like Lego setups and foosball and shirts and everything else under the sun. And of course, you know, my daughter started playing soccer this year, and so, you know, there's a lot of World Cup stuff and Messi stuff everywhere and all. So, I mean, I think that the fever has kind of finally hit. Obviously, it's happening right in the midst of hockey and basketball coming to the end of their season and kind of a little pre-football. So it's going to kind of play that Olympic role where it's hitting right in the moment where, you know, you can have baseball on in the background, you can have soccer on in the background. I think both of them will be pretty successful. Plus, of course, you're going to have some tennis here and there and things, but that's probably me. Like, I will watch the U.S. matches, even if they're on at times I can't see it. I'll, you know, record them, for example, DVR them, go back and watch them and hopefully not know the outcomes. But, I can't say that I'm the world's biggest soccer fan. That would be insane, but I'm definitely interested. And I'm very, very interested in Jameis Winston, man on the street, for World Cup coverage.
0: I saw a headline, but I never cared enough to look into it. So why are you excited about Jameis Winston, or is that just crazy sarcasm that went right over my head?
1: No, I mean, I honestly think, I mean, one thing that you can always say about Jameis is, like, he's fun, you know? Like, him just being a man on the street talking to people and things like that. Like, I think that could work really, yeah, really well, quite frankly. Like, he's got a really good personality. Just an entertaining guy and a positive force. And I think he'll be really good, especially, I think, for the everyman that's not as learned when it comes to soccer and things of that nature. So I think he can kind of hit a different niche. I mean, you're going to have, you know, Zlatan, who I think is going to be excellent in the booth. And then you're going to have, like, real stars, obviously, throughout the Fox coverage. But I just think that Jameis is going to add a different layer. Like, if you liked Snoop at the Winter Olympics, then there's no reason why you wouldn't like Jameis Winston in this role.
0: Now, I will say I am excited. And I think a great call by you on filling that void, that late summer void. Remember, last World Cup was in Qatar, and it was during football season. And so this will be fun to have on. I am more of definitely having it on in the background. Obviously, for the Team USA games, I'll get pretty fired up. But World Cup technically starts Thursday. First game is Mexico taking on South Africa. And then the U.S. kicks off, pun intended, on Friday. Fox Sports Radio, Air Tours, Jason Martin. We'll come back. Speaking of big sporting news, how about Myles Garrett? We'll discuss next. Fox Sports Radio. We are Fox Sports.
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0: All right, about 9 minutes before the top of the hour, this is Fox Sports Sunday on Fox Sports Radio. We're live from the Fox Sports Radio studios. He's Bucky Brooks. I'm Andy Furman, and now it's time for Yay or Nay.
1: Okay, let's begin.
2: Rack those brains, gentlemen. These stories need an answer.
3: I think we need a ruling on this.
2: It's Yay

0: Let's get into it. Andy, hundreds of the world's best axe throwers were in Toronto last week for the International Axe Throwing Championship. Competitive throwers spend hours practicing and travel to compete for little or no pay. Yay or nay?
1: I feel terrible that I missed this. I really do. I say yay, big time yay. I love, and these are athletes, and they practice, and they do it for the love of the game. Yes, yay.
2: Yeah, no, I don't have any interest in this. I don't know if I would consider them athletes either, but it works. I don't think everything is an athletic
1: this
2: sport.
1: This is more of an athletic event than synchronized swimming.
2: No, I don't know. Like, you got to get in the pool and do some things. Like, we're throwing axes. Like, what are we doing? Like, we want to have everything. We can say cornhole is a sport, too.
1: Like, they say it is, yes. Table tennis, is that a sport? I don't know.
2: No, man. I don't know. These are hobbies.
1: Bowling?
0: Right. Bucky, Angels right fielder Joe Adell earlier this season, he robbed 3 home runs in 1 game. Well, he didn't have the same luck this past week. Against the Colorado Rockies, a ball was hit to him, and it hit off of his head, clearing the fence for a home run. Yay or nay?
2: I mean, yay, because he's the next Jose Canseco. So, yeah, I'm fine with this. Sometimes you make an error that's, you know, silly games get silly prizes. So he has a prize giving up a home run.
1: I say yay. I think he did it intentionally to get some play on TV for the highlights of the day. It was wonderful. I loved it. I saw it about 10 times.
0: Andy.
1: He couldn't have done that if he tried. Go ahead. I'm sorry.
0: Andy, a Singapore teenager, parlayed his speedy Rubik's Cube solving skills into breaking the Guinness World Record for the fastest time to assemble Mr. Potato Head. Seducer Kaylin Saha broke the record in 4.63 seconds. Yay or nay?
1: This is amazing. This is a tremendous record, and I give him a lot of credit. Because I watch Rubik's Cube, I can't do it. It's unreal. I mean, that's more talent than Joe Burrow playing quarterback. It really is. Yay.
2: I'm not going to say more talent than that. I guess you want to call this a sport, too, an Olympic sport, putting together Mr. Potato Head.
1: That's a nice thing.
2: I mean, that's a nice thing that he's been able to discover that Mr. Potato Heads can be assembled quickly. So we'll give him credit for that.
0: All right, and last one here real quick. Bucky, a robot named Ace became so good at playing table tennis, he defeated elite human players in table tennis. The robot has 8 joints that direct its movements, and he learned how to play the sport using the AI method known as reinforcement learning. Yay or nay?
2: I mean, no, this is silly, but we worry about AI infiltrating everything. It's now in sports.
1: No, I say no. Hey, the trade that shook the league, that's next on Fox. We are Fox Sports.
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11: Right here.
12: Ted Cruz was involved, so I try not to spend too much time on it. The college football stuff. And Nick Saban went out and said, you know, it's a runaway train. How much money do you have to spend to compete for a national championship in football? The number's about 35 to 40 million. There's the number. It's about 10 in basketball. What's interesting is, you know, college football, most of our lives, Notre Dame has been very, very influential. They're the best program that's not entirely a member of a conference. They're a partial member in the ACC, which... they'd be better served maybe being a full-time member of the ACC because, you know, I'm listening to their athletic director talk. Notre Dame does not have a money problem. According to a general manager, college teams now have general managers in college football. Notre Dame is a big-time spender. LSU, Texas, Texas Tech, Ohio State, Miami. Notre Dame is right up there with them. They also do not have a coaching problem. Marcus Freeman, to me, is as good as any coach in the country. So Notre Dame's got the money right. Notre Dame has got the coach right. Notre Dame's problem is they can't find any dance partners, and Pete Bavakwa knows it. So that's why when USC pulled out, or whoever did, pulled out of the game, they panicked and signed BYU. BYU's fine, but BYU is not a top 15 player. Look, since the Big Ten and the SEC have added.
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21: Vegas leads the Stanley Cup final 2-1 after a double overtime win over Carolina 5-4. Vegas was up 4-0 in the third. Carolina's comeback started with 3 goals in a 39-second span. Eventually, the Canes got the game-tying goal with under 2 minutes to go in regulation. But for Vegas, the game winner came from behind the net, off the goalie, and in. Vegas will host Game 4 of the series on Tuesday. The NBA finals don't continue until Monday, by the way. In the WNBA, New York came back to defeat Indiana 83-75. Breonna Stewart, 30 points. U.S. soccer played its final tune-up game before the World Cup starts this coming week. U.S. lost in Chicago 2-1 to Germany. The Belmont was won by Golden Tempo, who'd taken the Kentucky Derby last month. Baseball, Red Sox at Yankees rained out. Dodgers got 9 in the first to beat the Angels 9-2. I'm Steve DeSager.
7: Sunday is on.
22: Yeah, yeah. One time we gon' give it to you like this. 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
1: All right, who said the East was weak? 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All right, that's coming right up. Good morning. Good morning, everybody. This is Fox Sports Sunday on Fox Sports Radio. He's Bucky Brooks. I'm Andy Furman. You know what? 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My partner, the one and only. Are you ready? Get the red carpet. Bucky Brooks. Here he is. Hello, Buck. How are you?
2: I'm great, Andy. What's going on? How you doing?
1: Take a bow. Please take a bow.
2: I'm taking a bow. How's everything?
1: Everything is wonderful because the Knicks are up 2-0. You know, I don't want to rub it into anybody, but, you know, I just think they just play such great basketball. I really do. We'll get into that in just a second. I know you're a San Antonio fan, all right? But, you know, it's just the way it blows.
2: Who's a San Antonio? I'm not a San Antonio fan.
1: I thought you were. I thought you liked
2: no,
1: the Spurs.
2: I'm not a San Antonio fan. I like the way they play, but, no, they are not my team.
1: All right. I'm glad to hear. Now I feel a little better. Do you know what today is? Besides Sunday, do you know what today is?
2: I don't. What is today?
1: Today is 6-7 day. I mean, I'm caught up in this stuff now. The 6-7, all right? Everybody's going crazy with 6-7 from that rap song, Doot Doot. And I never heard of that song. Have you ever heard of Doot Doot? Have you listened to it?
2: Look, I know enough about it just because, like, all the kids around me, all the high schoolers, they've been doing that for a minute, talking about 6-7. So it's a part of the culture. It's part of the slang. It's part of the lingo. It's a thing.
1: I would say this. First of all, number one, tomorrow should be a holiday because if today's 6-7, it should be celebrated tomorrow on 6-8. That's number one. Number two, I mean, I want to find out how this got started because it's like a marketing sensation. The guy who started this, or the woman, whatever it may be, is a genius. They're a freaking genius, really. People go crazy with 6-7. It's kind of waned a little bit, kind of died off just a little bit. But when I heard today was June 7th, 6-7, I fell right into the trap. I really did.
2: You did. You did fall right into the trap. You did fall into the trap. I started hearing about this a year ago. My kids were down at Coachella, and it was kind of a thing that they were talking about that with the hand movements and all the other stuff, and it's only continued to grow.
1: Oh, my goodness. All right. We'll get back to the NBA for a second here. And certainly the finals continue tomorrow at the Mecca of basketball, Madison Square Garden in New York City, game number 3, 8:30 Eastern. But there's a bigger story. All right? There's a bigger story besides what's going on the court right now. This is amazing right now. The New York Knickerbockers are making available 2 of the best seats in the house, right behind, like, Ben Stiller and all the guys who get in there free, all right? They're going to put them on auction, all right? Because the NBA right now and the finals for the Garden, first time since 1999. And the prices, I got to believe, I'm looking at prices right now, like $8,000 for a ticket. Are you kidding? So the auction is on. It started Thursday. And I guess they'll announce the winner tomorrow. 2 tickets right behind the bench, I guess. And my question is this. Obviously, I've been to Madison Square Garden, but I don't remember where the sections are. But the sections VIP, row 10, row AA, seats 25 and 26, they'll be auctioned right off. I want to know why guys like Ben Stiller, Tracy Morgan, all these guys, I get it, they're Knicks fans. Why are they permitted to get there free? They just call up and they get the seats right on the court. Tracy Morgan was puked on the court during the season watching a game. And I like Tracy Morgan. I really do enjoy him on Saturday Night Live. But what gives them the right? Why are they permitted to go free? I don't get it. Can you explain that to me? Because you're kind of like a big shot celebrity, too. You played in the NFL.
2: So is it confirmed? So Tracy Morgan and all the celebs that we see, of course, that those guys are gifted or comp tickets?
1: They're free. Their agents call up and they get the tickets. Come on.
2: Oh, okay. All right. Well, I'll say this. The reason why is because you're creating the art and the ambiance. And for every Tracy Morgan that you see in the building that is for free, you have a bunch of other people that are willing to go above and beyond to pay big money so they can be in the place, be around those guys, and kind of be a part of the celebrity scene or the scene. So I am not surprised. Being in L.A., you see a lot of guys courtside. People talk about being on the wood. That's the significance or the way that they talk about being able to have your foot on the hardwood, being able to be seen. You're right there. You're showcased and centered. And as much as about the respective team, the Knicks, it's also about being in, like, kind of being the place, being the place to be. And you know it's only going to be more bananas on Monday because, one, they're up 2-0. Two, there's a sense that the Knicks could sweep them. Three, it's the first time they've been back in the series where they feel like they're going to win. It's going to be electric. It's going to be bananas. I can't imagine how many celebs are going to be in the building. But they're not only there. They must find a way to comp them on the road because these guys are traveling. They're going all over the place. And the one thing that I can't appreciate right now about the Knicks fans, it appears to be like a lifelong fulfillment of a dream that the Knicks are potentially about to pull this thing off.
1: It's amazing. They've galvanized New York City. They really have. But you know, it's funny you mentioned the celebs. I kind of feel bad because, like, what kind of celebs are in San Antonio? I mean, I watched the game. They had the former player. I think David Robertson I saw was on the sidelines other than that. But there are no celebs in San Antonio. People who live in San Antonio want to get the hell out of San Antonio, I would think. Really? I mean, so what kind of celebs are there?
2: It used to be, like, I don't know, a long time ago. Like, was it Eva Longoria and a handful of others? But not many. There's not many Spurs fans. Michelle Beadle is a Spurs fan. She probably talks about it in those things. But I don't know. It's a smaller market.
1: Well, they got
2: team.
1: The nuns. I watched that. They got the nuns that root for the Spurs. Those nuns in the stand, which is great. I love that because, you know, the big guy, Wemby, he's always looking and praying with them before the games. That's great. Okay. And when you mention, you know, the aura and the place to be, why did my mind all of a sudden go way back when you and I talked about this? I think a team wanted to do a promotion with this sports bar in Atlanta, and the NBA said no. Remember that sports bar?
2: It was not a sports bar. It was an adult establishment.
1: Okay.
2: It was an adult establishment where you go and you pay some money and ladies dance scantily clad, if clad in anything, for a few dollars. Yes.
1: And people want to go there to be seen also,
2: yes.
1: I guess,
2: mm-hmm.
1: right? Okay. I don't know why my mind just wandered off there when you said to be seen. That's my head. That's where I'm at, all right? I'm sorry. All right? We move back. Now, the next problem I have, before we get into the nuts and bolts of this NBA playoff thing here, now I'm reading in various publications that Jalen Brunson is playing for an NBA championship, we know that, and maybe for the title of the best Knick ever. Hold on. Put the brakes on, please. Jalen, I love the Villanova guys, the Nova Nuts. I mean, I got three guys from Villanova playing for the Knicks right now. I love it. They're doing great. But just hold on for a second. I don't think he's the best Knick ever. You got to do a little more for me anyway to be the best Knick ever. Bernard King. Bernard, I'm sorry I'm even mentioning this because you are, to me, probably the best Knick ever, all right? And that's pretty close to Willis Reed and other guys out there, Walt Frazier, Dave DeBuscher, Earl Monroe, okay? But I think Bernard King, who I saw play in high school at Fort Hamilton High School in Brooklyn, okay? I think Bernard King is the best Knick ever. Now, am I crazy saying to put the brakes on a little bit with Jalen Brunson here because he's not the best Knick ever yet?
2: I think, given who he's been for the Knicks since his arrival, you're hard-pressed to find someone who you could regard as a better Knick. I love Bernard King. Bernard King, I was a kid when he was filling it up and lighting it up. Patrick Ewing in that era, great. Latrell Sprewell and what they had going in 99, all that, like, love all of that. But for Jalen Brunson to do what he's done, for Jalen Brunson to be synonymous with clutch in this era, for the Knicks to be up 2-0 in the finals, if they win this, yeah, he's up there. You talk about with the legends, Clyde Frazier and Willis Reed and those things. Yeah, but I think he would have a right for the title of best Knick ever because he has done some remarkable stuff with the team that no one thought that this Knick team was going to be a championship team. Right. No one was saying that before the season. Mike Brown had just got there. There were people that were debating whether they, and I was one of those, why they moved off of Tom Thibodeau to bring in Mike Brown. But here they are. And a lot of it is due to the way that Jalen Brunson has played over the last couple of years. He fits the city because of his grit, his toughness, his no back down attitude. Yeah, I think that crown, he certainly will be the king of New York if he does this.
1: Well, one of the reasons I think that I'm kind of jumping on the Jalen Brunson train with you is the fact that no one picked the Knicks to win. As a matter of fact, they may have been the third best team in the East, and everybody said the East was weak. I think the Celtics were the number one team. I think Cleveland probably was a better team going into the season and picked ahead of the Knicks. And I think if the Knicks would win it right now, they began the playoffs as like the biggest underdog ever to win it all. So I think that's a big deal. And the stats that he's been putting up, he's averaging about 27 points a game in the postseason. And last year, 26, 25, 26 in the regular season. So, yeah, he's got some cachet, so to speak. But, you know, it's the best ever. People got to put the brakes on a little bit. Everybody's, you know, just crazy with doing it right now. Just wait a little bit. Let's wait and see. And I love him. I really do. I love his grit. I love his determination. He's carried that team on his back. And I think that the way he handles himself, he's not a boisterous gas bag kind of guy. I love him. He's like down to earth. I like that a lot.
2: Look, I mean, we can talk about down to earth. I know he has some edge. He had a little altercation a little bit at the end of maybe game one.
1: Yeah,
2: some
1: guy was going crazy.
2: Yeah, like he has. So I think he appeals to New York because he kind of represents the edginess that New York and New Yorkers bring to the table. He also is really beloved because they've won. And he's been a big part of the winning with his ability to make clutch shots. With his game one, hitting a three from the corner, followed by a step back teardrop that he's nailed. He has made big shot after big shot for the Knicks. And I think there's a great appreciation for who he is because he's been so clutch for a team that has been regarded as underdogs. And remember, going in, the Celtics weren't necessarily regarded as favorites because of the Jason Tatum thing, the injury. Right. But it was a lot of conversation about Cleveland and Detroit and those guys being at the top of the division based on, one, Cleveland last year was a top seed. Detroit was coming on like gangbusters. So there was an expectation that those two teams would be there. And then with Detroit, Detroit was the number one seed in the tournament going in. And somehow they lost to Cleveland because, to me, that's the matchup that really would have tested the Knicks differently. But look, the Knicks are here. The Knicks have earned their way to be here, and they're dominating. And the thing is, they're dominating a few different ways, but they find a way to be very dominant throughout the postseason. So hats off to Jalen Brunson and company and the job that Mike Brown and his coaching staff has done.
1: You know, it's funny. They'll say that Jalen Brunson is the best Knick of all time, and then, you know, they'll just push aside Mike Brown. And if, in fact, they do win it, which I think they will they come back and say he's the greatest Knick coach of all time? You know, people are crazy. Media people are nuts. I mean, because Jalen Brunson is in the center stage. That's the deal. I'll go one step further. You know, for years, Knick fans, media people, they were killing James Dolan, the owner of the Knicks. He's no good. He's an SOB. He's that this, bada bing, bada bang. You don't hear his name now. I mean, you know, I'm not saying they should praise him. Maybe they should praise him. I don't know. But his name never comes up. Ownership, it's an unbelievable thing in the world of sports. I mean, I hear it all the time. In Cincinnati, Mike Brown's cheap. Mike Brown is this. You know, they'll go to the Super Bowl. You don't hear a word about Mike Brown. Just the way fans are. I'm hearing it right now with the Cincinnati Reds. You know, the people are saying, oh, they will never win a World Series because of ownership. Really? When was the last time an owner got on the mound and pitched? They don't get it. But you know, it's great conversation. It causes a lot of fodder and controversy, and that's what they want, I guess.
2: Yeah, but I will say this. I'll push back a little bit when it comes to ownership. Well-run organizations, great ownership groups do a better job of putting their teams in position to win consistently. Now, it doesn't mean that they're always going to win it, but the right ownership group that is practical about the spending, will spend enough, will make sure that the players have everything that they need, will make sure that the coach has enough resources to be successful, they're going to be the teams that typically, year after year after year, are in that conversation. And when I look at, you know, some of the groups where they're really tightwads, it's hard for them to win consistently. I mean, it's just hard. You have to be able, if you're all in, you have to be all in all the time. And there are different levels to the commitment that some of these ownerships show.
1: All right. Now let's get into the man that everybody thinks is the next superstar in the NBA. And he may very well be Wemby, okay? I don't think he played well in the game number one. In game number two, where the Spurs came back after they were down 12 and they went crazy in the fourth quarter. And then they went to tie the game about 15 seconds to go. He had that unbelievable turnover. And it wasn't entirely his fault. I think that he passed the ball down court, and the guy he passed it to, I think it was Castle, had his back turned to him. So the communication process was down. And then they called a timeout, They didn't use it. Wemby turned. He pushed the ball up the floor. And then all of a sudden, he got the ball back. And then he could have won it. He had an open shot and hit the back of the rim. You know, I don't understand why they don't bring the ball inside to him almost every play down court. Really. The guy is tremendous in the pivot, by the paint, whatever it may be. Now, is Cat from the Knicks, is he giving him fits? Is that the deal? I don't think he is, but now all of a sudden they say that he is. I mean, I don't know. You tell me. Because Wemby right now, I think he's a little bit of a disappointment because I think he's a guy who could dominate a game and he's not dominating.
2: I think what may have been a little overlooked in this process for San Antonio is just the youth and inexperience and how on the biggest stage when the pressure escalates, maybe it's a little overwhelming for them. I would also say that when they won game 7 of the previous series, the Western Conference Finals, there's a huge celebration for this team. And I don't believe the team put the emotions of winning the whatever conference championship to bed before they could cast their eyes on the Knicks and focused and emotionally kind of bring the stability needed to win these games. And I just feel like it's a game between an older, mature squad and a young squad that is figuring it out. The young squad is talented, but they just haven't figured out how to win against an experienced team that is well-connected, that's playing very, very well together.
1: Yeah, and we talked about this last week. I thought the Knicks would have trouble having that layoff about 8 days. I thought they'd be a little rusty, and it didn't work out that way at all. And then Brunson came back in the first game. You know, he looked like he got hit, and then he turned his ankle, mm-hmm. and he still came back, so everything was good. I mean, this guy's a gamer. He really is. And speaking of Brunson, he missed one of the last two free throws of the game, okay? Wemby had a chance to, you know, come back and hit that game winner after that, and then De'Aaron Fox, he came back with the buzzer. He missed the shot again. Knicks won 105-104. I think De'Aaron Fox is hurting them. I really do. I think that he should not be starting. That's just my take. I'm not a coach. As I say, the next game I coach will be my first. I just look at that lineup right now, and Fox is not helping them. And he should be scoring from the outside for the Spurs, and he's not. So keep him in the lineup if you're a Knicks fan.
2: I mean, the Knicks certainly would want him in the lineup. I think he needs to stay in the lineup because his experience is needed right now. I would say here's the big challenge for the Spurs is, as much as we're kind of glazing the New York Knicks and kind of having the coronation, in each of the last two games, the Spurs have been up in the last 2 minutes. They just haven't been able to finish the game. Yeah. And so, like, there is this this narrative where we're talking about the Knicks dominating, and they are in terms of they've won games, but they're not dominating the San Antonio Spurs. And what the Knicks have to be careful of is allowing complacency to set in, allowing the prospect of a ticker tape parade in a week to distract them from how they need to play. The pressure to me actually swings to the Knicks in game 3, because if the Spurs win game 3, not only are they assured of having another game at home, but then they could begin to say, look, we've given away 2 games. Wemby said this game was ours and we kind of gave it away game 2. And so if the Knicks allow the Spurs to win, it changes the pressure. It changes what we talk about. And then all that feel-good, celebratory feelings that we have in New York, now that becomes angst and anxiety and even more pressure to the Knicks. So game 3 is huge for both parties, but really big for the Knicks, because if they lose this, you talk about a team giving another team confidence, that could be the thing that you have to contend with.
1: You're scaring me now. Okay, but here's the deal. Now we got to go between the ears, and the only person that could do that is you, because you have something between your ears and I don't. And here's the deal, because you played the game, you're an athlete. What does it mean in any game, you know, when you're just down and your back is to the wall? Do you have that feeling of giving up? I mean, this is where a coach really earns his money. He's got to get into that locker room and say, hey, you know, forget about it. We got to start all over again. What happens right now? Because to me, I got to believe it's not that much pressure on the Knicks. I think the pressure is really on San Antonio, and they're down in the dumps, I'm sure, and they're almost in a situation where they want to give up. I think maybe athletes feel that way. You tell me how it is.
2: Well, okay, so we're talking about the psychology of it all. There'd be a level of desperation and energy that the Spurs played with early that the Knicks must be prepared to face. They must be prepared for an early first quarter swarm, but they just got to settle in. And Mike Brown will tell them, hey, it's a long game. Don't waver if they come out with a lot of energy and those things and things go their way. For San Antonio, there is that desperation that you have to play with because, look, if you lose game three, for all intents and purposes, it's a wrap. So there will be some desperation that you play with that also will work against them. If they're down in the third and fourth quarter, you do begin to look ahead like, man, are we going to be able to do this? For the Knicks, it's about not giving San Antonio any confidence. Because if you give them confidence, you let them breathe life into the way they play, the way the team is constructed and those things, well, then it becomes a bigger problem. So a lot of pressure on both teams because game three is the ultimate do or die game. If they do, then it's 2-1 and they know they have another chance. But if they die in game three, then you're just playing out the string because the odds of pulling it off in a finals – coming back for 3-0, it doesn't work in your favor at all.
1: I hear what you're saying. All right. He's Bucky Brooks. I'm Andy Furman. We're broadcasting live from the Fox Sports Radio studios. Get Bucky on X at Bucky Brooks, at Andy Furman FSR. Of course, 877-99 on Fox is our phone number. That's 877-996-6369. We got to ask Bucky in this hour, yay or nay, in hour number two. The blame game coming up in hour number three. And we don't like what you wrote, so stay away. That's next.
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1: 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I'll talk about Draymond Green for a second. He said he had a podcast and he had a big rant on the podcast about how Jalen Brunson hasn't proven himself as a 1A championship player and how the Knicks haven't proven anything special by winning an Eastern Conference title because he said the East is weak and if you get out of the East, you got to get out of the East because it's just a bad division. I mean, come on. Back off, Draymond, really? Come on. But it's good. I guess it's good fodder. It's good for us to talk about. But I don't know why he'd even go. Why are people going after Jalen Brunson? I don't get it.
2: Without context, I don't know. But I think probably just because of, look, there's been a lot of conversation on whether you can have a small guy, a guard, be the best player on your team, particularly if they're like 6'4 and under. And so Jalen Brunson is defying the odds, being the outlier. And sometimes people have a tough time like coming to grips with that. Now, this doesn't mean that it's going to be the new norm. Because you take a small guy like Jalen Brunson and he's just playing at such a high level that his team is appearing to close in on a title. But it is something that goes against the traditional team building methods that you have seen work in the NBA. And it will lead to maybe more conversations about can you build a team in what would be deemed to be a bit of an unorthodox way.
1: Okay, I want to just close the door here a little bit on the NBA playoffs. When the NBA, they issued two lifetime bans for two fans that kind of ran onto the court, interrupting the fourth quarter of the NBA Finals, Game 2 in San Antonio, all right? And everybody's calling these guys jerks and clowns, and they may very well be, I don't know. But to me, I mean, maybe I'm on a different planet. I think it takes a lot of guts to run on a court during a game. I wouldn't do it. If someone dared me, even paid me a lot of money, I'd be afraid. I don't think you would do it, would you? I think it's a gutsy thing to do. So I'm not giving them credit to do it, but the point is that, you know, those people that are pointing fingers, and I know it's wrong. It's wrong that they did it, and I'm glad the NBA suspended them for life. It's a dangerous thing, but it is gutsy to do that. It really is, and I wouldn't, and I couldn't, and I'd be afraid to do it. That's all I'm saying.
2: Yeah, you should be afraid to do it because it shouldn't be done. It shouldn't be done. Like, there's not a place where this should be a big part of the fabric, but it's done. And look, like, lifetime ban is significant. Like, these fans have to remember, man, to stay in your lane. You are a fan. This is not something where you should be involved in and putting yourself in the moment. So, yeah, this is a bit of an issue for me.
1: Okay, and the question I have, okay, the NBA was quick to say, hey, these two clowns, well, I'll call them clowns, are going to be banned for life, all right? How come, and maybe I'm wrong on this, how come if you're on a plane and cause a ruckus, you're not banned from flying for life? Maybe on that airlines, maybe, I don't know. But the NBA was quick to do this, and on the airplanes, they don't do it like that on planes, I don't think. Do they?
2: Well, I mean,
1: it depends how serious it may be.
2: Yeah, but it's serious. Like, man, look, you can't come and disrupt somebody's workplace. Right. And it's a safety hazard. Like, what if they had ill intentions? I mean, what if they had something to harm players? Like, years and years ago, we saw at a tennis event, Monica Seles sitting there courtside, like, minding her own business. Someone comes up and stabs her. Like, even at the time, like, it still didn't get the kind of blowback that it should have gotten. Like, someone ran onto the court and stabbed a tennis player in the middle of a match. So you can't have these people running onto the court like, hey, what may seem to be a funny moment, oh, this is a go viral moment. There's a safety hazard because you just don't know the intentions of these, as you said, crazies, weirdos that run onto the court. So stay off the court.
1: No, you're right. I mean, I think it's a natural. You go to a game, the last thing in your mind is thinking of going on the field or on the court. I mean, why would you? I mean, I guess maybe it was a dare. Maybe it was high, drunk, whatever it may be. Or maybe you just wanted to get a selfie or maybe for TikTok.
2: But even in that, like, think about, oh, I want to run on the court and make this about me. I'm not a player. I'm not participating in the event. I want to run and have a viral moment where I take a pitch. Like, that is crazy. And I know we're in this world, like, look at me world or whatever. But to even think about that is beyond belief to me. Like, that is bananas.
1: I agree. And look, in sports like basketball, you know, there's only five guys on each team. These guys are not wearing a lot of equipment. You know what they look like. And you're sitting really, really close. Football, it's a lot more difficult. You're up in the stands, and there's a space between the stands and the field. And there's no way. It's very difficult to do it in football. Basketball, it's a lot easier. Hockey, you probably break your neck slipping on the ice. So no one does it in hockey. You know, and if you go to it in hockey, I'm sure you'll get they'll beat the hell out of you with a stick. So you're not going to do it in hockey.
2: So that's I mean, you're not going to do it. But you have beefed up security measures in football. We've seen guys operate with a vigilante justice mentality, where players will run down and tackle fans that are running onto the field and those things. And I think we've seen, like, people are more prepared for it in football and soccer, particularly international soccer. Overseas, right, where guys kind of jump on. You have the streakers, the flashers, whatever you want to call them. I'm thinking basketball is not typically where we see these things kind of become a part of the deal, you know?
1: Yeah, in basketball, what we see basically is not the fans on the court. We see the players go in the stands sometimes. That's what we see. At times, we've seen that.
2: We have seen it, but, you know, we also have seen it happen because the fan incites something. And I know people always want players to turn the other cheek and why would you respond or whatever. But, hey, man, just because you pay $100 to go into an arena doesn't give you the license to say or do anything that you want. Like, this is not the zoo. You don't get to pet the animals and do all this other stuff. Like, that's not how it goes. And so sometimes you have to let people know, yeah, no, we're not doing this. we're not doing this. You're not saying this. This is not what is going to happen today.
1: Yeah, you're right. You're exactly right. Now, the ongoing war between coaches, athletes, media, and team staff, it's a never-ending war. Here's a case in point. Go to basketball right now. The Indiana Fever. Scott Agnes and Caitlin Clark. Okay, Scott Agnes is a writer, an independent writer. The Indiana Fever revoked the media credentials of this independent journalist over Caitlin Clark's back injury. First of all, let me say this. I never heard of Scott Agnes, all right? But if this guy was a local or national TV guy, or he wrote for the Indianapolis Star that covers the Fever, never would have been revoked. The fact that they can revoke him, because basically he's probably a nobody. I hate to say that, but he probably is. You know, he's not that big of a money, a bit of a guy, right? Okay? So the deal is that they did it because a report came out that Clark was ruled out 100 minutes before the Fever played the Portland Fire. And according to the report by this guy, Agnes, he said that Clark's availability was part of a strategic management plan for the season, okay? And the staff of the Indiana Fever didn't like that. Really? I mean, look, I don't get it. No, I mean, come on.
2: No, what part didn't they like? I'm just curious, like, in terms of, like, what was wrong with him reporting that? Like, I'm trying to figure out what.
1: Well, the Fever coach, Stephanie White, negated Agnes's report during her pregame press conference. There is no managing, she said. She is healthy, she said. We're not managing anything. This is just a back issue. We want to make sure we give the time to give so she could be ready. I mean, who cares? Who cares what he wrote? First of all, this guy loves it because no one even read what he wrote until she went nuts on him.
2: Okay, so maybe it's just, like, part of a deal where the NBA, you know, this is the W, the NBA has been sensitive to the load management controversy. Yeah, and maybe this is them trying to get ahead of, hey, no, this is not a load management situation. This is just something that is fairly routine that we want to make sure that we keep our eyes on so it doesn't get worse. Not like a mandatory day off or anything like that.
1: Well, I kind of like what the Professional Basketball Writers Association said. They came back with a statement and said, any effort to prevent reporters from doing the work of informing the public reflects poorly on any team and league which attempts to do so and runs contrary to the best interests of all involved, most of all the public, okay? And I think that's correct, but, you know, live and let live. I mean, so the deal is, Agnes was quoted, the guy who wrote it. He says, I got it from a trusted source that I knew was spot on. The other thing he said, I felt, if anything, this was helping them out. I don't know what that means, but he said he was helping them out. But, you know, he's had some problems, they say, in the past with the Fever. But, you know, let it go. I mean, this is not, it's a black eye for the league and for the Indiana Fever. I just don't think it's a good thing. I don't know. I mean, that would be like if you and I, well, not you, you would never do this. If I said something stupid or something derogatory towards a team and they heard it, they say, no, you're not coming to our game. We don't want you here. You can't do that. Really? I don't know. You know what? That's what society is today. Our president does that with the reporters on 60 Minutes. So what is sports is nothing compared to that, right? So what am I going to do? I can't control it. That's just the way.
2: Yeah, I think we're towing a fine line between the world kind of turning on the media thing. Like, so since the advent of like fake news, where we are slow to trust the media, and the media has been painted out to be the enemy. And those things. Now, there's always been this give and take between sports entities, corporations, or whatever, and the media. But the media, journalists, are supposed to hold people accountable. That's part of the deal. Like, they're supposed to speak truth to power. They're supposed to force you to have to answer for your decisions. And if Scott does this, like, he's forcing the Indiana Fever to be able to explain away the decision. Why isn't Caden LeCart playing? Why is this? Is this part of a bigger thing where she's hurt or is it not? Is this load management? All of those things. You have to have answers for that. Banning the person who can bring about the questions is not the solution. Answer the question. Answer the question honestly and then move on. Whatever the criticism is, deal with it. But you can't silence those people who are not on your side. Like, that is not the way that this country is supposed to work.
1: As always, well said, the Answer Man. And we do call him the Answer Man because he is. And it's Ask Bucky. And it's next.
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6: Yes, Bucky, right around the bend. It's about 12 minutes now before the top of the hour. This is Fox Sports Sunday. He is Bucky Brooks. I'm Andy Furman, and we are live from the Fox Sports Radio Studios. And away we go. MG, are you ready for Ask Bucky?
7: Yes, let's get into it.
6: Let's do it.
7: All right, Bucky. So the trade for A.J. Brown officially went through to the Patriots. How do the Eagles fill the shoes of their one superstar wide receiver?
8: Yeah, it's going to be tough. They have to do it by committee. They're hopeful that Devontae Smith is available and ready to be the number one receiver. Some would say that he was co-number one with A.J. Brown the last few years. We'll see if he can handle all the duties. And then all the trades and all the acquisitions that they made have been designed to help them have a better receiver core. So if you think about Mekhi Lemon being the first round pick, then Tarion Wicks coming over from the Green Bay Packers. They go and get Hollywood Brown to fill a role. So they have tried to up the level of talent in that core. And then you're hoping that the system Deshaun Mannion brings over is going to help these guys be a balanced offense. But we'll see. It'll be interesting to see how this plays out. But yeah, they're going to try and do it by committee.
7: All right. And as far as the quarterback is concerned, so he loses his superstar wide receiver. Does this add a lot more pressure to Jalen Hurts?
8: I mean, I think there's a lot of pressure on him anyway, just given the market. Like, the marketplace has just made it where people are on him for whatever reason, despite being a guy that's been a Super Bowl MVP and won a Super Bowl. Yeah, it puts a little more on him. He has to be dialed in because the noise in Philly is always loud. He just has to get it done. And I think he will get it done because he is a conscientious worker. He has kind of bought into the new philosophy and the culture that Mannion is creating. I think it'll be better for him this season.
7: All right. And we had another blockbuster trade in the NFL happen this past week. Myles Garrett, the superstar defensive end for the Browns, gets traded to the Rams. And I think it's safe to say now, L.A. is a safe haven for superstars. You can just look at the history of it. The Lakers took Kareem from the Bucks. Mm-hmm. In 1975, the Kings took away Wayne Gretzky from the Oilers. The Lakers took away Shaq from the Magic in 1996. The Lakers signed LeBron from the Cavaliers. The Luka trade, of course, with the Mavericks. The Dodgers trading for Mookie Betts. And the Dodgers also took away Shohei Ohtani from the Angels. So is it a pressure to win in a town that creates a superstar haven?
8: Yeah, it is pressure. And it's funny that you brought this up because I do believe, one, being in L.A., yeah, there's a way that you have to win in L.A. And L.A. is about stars. And as you rattled off all those teams, every team in L.A. has won because they've had a set of stars surrounded by key role players. But you have to have stars to win in Hollywood. We've seen the Lakers, who I think started it. We've seen the Dodgers do it. You mentioned the LA Kings when Wayne Gretzky came.

0: That this is what has to be done in LA, and the LA Rams, not the Chargers, the Rams have embraced that, and they've had a lot of success because of that.
1: All right. And speaking of Shohei Ohtani, this past week against the Diamondbacks on Tuesday, he retired the first 11 batters he faced, only giving up two hits and one walk in six scoreless innings, lowering his season ERA to a 0.74. On the flip side, he stepped to the plate six times and reached base five times with three hits and two walks, raising his batting average to a season high 301. Is he officially the best player in baseball?
0: Oh, he's been the best player in baseball for the last few years. Yes, he is the best player in baseball. One, a two-way sensation, a guy that can get it off the hump, or a guy that can get it off the bump, or a guy that can hit. He certainly can do it all. And, like, I think he has an opportunity to be a Cy Young winner and an MVP and all that other stuff all rolled up in one. Yes, he's the best player in baseball, no doubt.
1: Yes, for sure. I agree. Goes without saying the last few years. And then last one here for you, Buck. What's the latest with the Mike Vrabel situation? It kind of got quiet.
2: I want to hear this. I want to hear this, too. Because I know Bucky knows. He knows the inside.
0: Why would I know? I'm not tied to those people. I don't know. It has quieted down on that front. And the worst-kept secret in the league when it comes to A.J. Brown has come to fruition. So, I don't know if there's anything left to discuss. Like, what else is there? What else there could there be?
2: It'll come out. Something will come out, really.
0: What else can come out? Like, it's a done deal.
2: I don't know, but something will. It always does, right? And I want to go back a little bit. I mean, Michael mentioned to you about the tray filling the shoes of A.J. Brown, and he did call him a superstar. Would you say that he is a superstar? A.J. Brown.
0: He's definitely a star. He's definitely one of the best players in ball. He and Jamar Chase, I think, are the only guys.
2: I was
0: guys
2: just going to mention
0: had.
2: Jamar. He's not in Jamar's league.
0: I think. Oh, no. I got something for you. I think he and Jamar Chase are the only guys to have had 1,000-yard seasons and 7-plus touchdowns in every season since they came out. Yeah. He and Jamar Chase, one of guys with only 1,000 yards and 7-plus touchdowns each and every year. That's why he gets down. He had 1,400 yards back-to-back years, 22-23. Fourth in receiving yards and touchdowns. Yes, he's a star.
2: All right, there we go. All right, his best coaching job now off the field. Who? Next, right here on Fox Sports Radio.
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0: percentage right there, and you're going over. He scored 17 in game one, 14 in game two. He's right there at that 16.5 area. So I look for him to still be aggressive on the road. I think the shots will start dropping, and I don't look for his aggressiveness to go anywhere south at all. I think he's still going to maintain his aggressiveness. I like Castle over his point total as well. So a couple of things on the radar right there. Very good stuff. Very nice.
1: All right,
0: coming up next. What are you expecting in terms of the environment and the response? All of that good stuff right around the corner. We are Fox Sports. 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
8: Making friends for life. It won't break my soul.
9: Beyonce is being added to Forbes' annual list of the richest self-made women. The publication announcing that Beyonce made the cut for the first time, estimating her net worth at $1 billion. The singer is ranked at number 39 on the list. This puts her at a tie with Rihanna, whose net worth is also an estimated $1 billion. There's 16 spots behind Taylor Swift, who's worth an estimated $2 billion. A star-studded lineup gracing Radio City Music Hall at Sunday night's Tony Awards.
10: The biggest star of the Tonys may be the host. Pink lives in Manhattan and is a huge supporter of Broadway. Her music has been in a few jukebox musicals like Anne Juliet.
11: Pretty, pretty, please.
10: And Moulin Rouge. It's also the 50th anniversary of A Chorus Line and the 30th anniversary for Rent and Chicago. Among the presenters, Nicole Scherzinger, who won last year for Sunset Boulevard, Megan Thee Stallion, and Sting. I'm Daria Albinger.
12: Blaming all on my roots.
9: Garth Brooks is reportedly considering selling his music catalog. The Wall Street Journal reporting that the deal could be valued as high as $2 billion. If finalized, the sale could include the country singer's rights and catalog of recorded music. It would become one of the most largest sales of a single artist catalog in history. Phoebe Bridgers will head out on her first ever arena tour later this summer. The Grammy-winning singer-songwriter will kick off the Lost Tour September 15th in Indianapolis. That's entertainment. I'm Jennifer Bolsoni.
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16: 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Top of the hour, Mike Harmon, Ryan Hollins. In less than 6 American minutes, holy cow, we got to hurry here. They'll have you covered. Keep it locked right here on Fox Sports Radio. We got some picks to make. Let's do it.
14: Rapid fire.
16: All right, K-Man, what do you like today?
20: Yeah, let's go with a baseball game here. Atlanta Braves minus 150 at 10:35 a.m. my time, West Coast time.
16: All right. What do you like, Jeff?
21: Give me Canes tomorrow.
16: Canes. All right. You know what? I think a rare UFL side, another one. I'm going with the Orlando Storm. I think they're the best team in the UFL. I'll lay the 3 against the D.C. Defenders. We don't have time for the fancy intro here, Craig.
20: Yeah, let's just go with... Let's add into my season wins. Let's add Colts under season wins, under 8.5.
16: Yeah, okay. Like it. Love Take it. That, Danny Dimes. Hey, everybody, enjoy the day.
14: We are.

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0: But here's the thing for Mitch Johnson, okay? So they've had a style of play.
1: I don't care.
0: I understand what you're saying. I understand you have to adjust.
1: Don't care.
0: You need to adjust. I agree with you. But that's not in his mindset.
1: That's his fault.
0: He goes, if I put the brakes on this young team, I'm going to lose them. Now, this is how insidious this is. By the way, just keep in mind this about Wimby's future. If the Knicks do sweep the series, which is really obviously possible.
1: This is a knock.
0: I mean, if they win tomorrow, they're going to win the series.
1: It's over. They win tomorrow, it's a sweep.
0: It'll be a sweep. You know who was swept in his first NBA Finals? Shaq.
1: I gave you another one. LeBron James.
0: Yeah, exactly.
1: It happens.
0: So, you know, when you're young and, you know, this is the thing. By the way, OKC.
1: And about Shaq, just to show you the glaring consistencies between him and Wimby, weren't they up in game one and game two late?
0: Yes.
1: The famous Nick Anderson going to the free throw line for you young buckaroos that don't know this. Shaq shouldn't have been swept, his teammates.
0: We'll have plenty more, but just remember this about this Knicks run. This is the third consecutive series. They have played a team that won the previous series, game seven, on the road.
1: Right.
0: Philly won at Boston, game seven.
1: Right.
0: Cleveland won at Detroit, game seven.
1: At my Pistons. Yep.
0: San Antonio won at OKC, game seven. You know how hard it is for a road team to win game seven?
1: Right.
0: And yet the Knicks are playing three consecutive teams coming off a game seven win on the road.
1: Leading into game one, the Knicks had played four games. You know in how many days?
0: Mm-hmm.
1: 23. They played four games.
0: And so if you're wondering why the Knicks just seem just to have a little more giddy up in their step down the stretch, it's pretty obvious,
1: is
0: isn't it?
1: Is that even true, though, Steve?
0: I think so.
1: I don't see that.
0: I did.
1: I don't see that.
0: In game one.
1: Dead legs. You're right. Dead legs.
0: Game two was we got much more on this.
1: Yeah, right. Cool. Yeah.
0: All right. We got a lot more to get into this as we get ready for
1: game
0: three.
1: Let's do this the whole first hour. Forget any of this other stuff going on.
0: All right. John Paul Morosi is going to stop on by. We'll get his thoughts on that. Also, the Stanley Cup final has been wild.
1: Overtimes. Last night was bananas.
0: There were all kinds of records set in game three between the Knights. Yeah, and this was an unbelievable game last night.
1: Nah. Well, game two
0: overtime.
1: Fastest hat trick in Stanley Cup.
0: So, Carolina and Vegas engaged in a great Stanley Cup final. We'll break it down with John Paul Morosi. This is Fox Sports Sunday.
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0: Sports Sunday. Once again, we're in the Fox Sports Radio studios. Each Sunday, it is our pleasure, our honor to share some time with a man that can cover it all and does better than anyone else. He is our Fox Sports Radio MLB insider, NHL insider, World Cup insider. The great John Paul Morosi is joining us right now. JP, how are you today?
21: Steve and BJ, I am outstanding, and my friends, I've been waiting for a long time to say this sentence to you on one of our conversations. The World Cup begins in our country this week. It begins this week. We've been waiting for this for years, talking about it for years. The day is finally here, coming up, the U.S. opener on Friday against Paraguay. I know in Los Angeles, so I just cannot wait to see what that atmosphere is like.
0: All right, so I'm going to save that for a moment because I want to get into Game 3 of what happened last night between the Golden Knights and the Hurricanes. I mean, this was a game that featured record after record. I mean, we're talking Mitch Marner, quickest hat trick in Stanley Cup final history. We're talking about the Hurricanes scoring 3 goals in 39 seconds. We're talking about Marner, only the second guy to have 4 points in one period, and the other guy did it in 1919. We're talking about only the second player ever, Ted Lindsay being the other in 1957, to have a hat trick in a quarter, in a period. So this has been an incredible series so far. We were talking before the series about the Golden Knights. Obviously, during the regular season, they had a very forgettable regular season, but they've caught fire in the postseason. So get us up to date on where you stand on the series right now with the Knights up 2-1.
21: The first word is wow. Wow. Because not only due to all the history that you just mentioned, but we are 3 games into this series. All 3 have been 1-goal games. Game 3 certainly was the most amazing of them all, where you almost had a play in 3 acts. It was the second period for Vegas, the third period for Carolina, and then the multiple overtimes won by one of the goofiest double overtime winning goals you're ever going to see, with Jay Theodore off the end boards, and it's hard for Martinook to handle it. It ends up in the back of the net. It has been a surreal series, and I will say this. If you are a casual sports fan who has been wondering, okay, should I invest in this Stanley Cup final? You might not have strong feelings about the Golden Knights. You might not have strong feelings about the Hurricanes. But guess what? If you love sports, you love this. The number of storylines, and Mitch Marner, I'm going to mention this. For the people that are maybe a little bit later arriving to this cup final, and you mentioned the natural hat trick that he scored in the second period, Marner, up until this season, of course, he had spent his entire career in Toronto, his hometown, and he left there as a free agent, and many said, what's he doing? Why would you ever leave an original six team? Well, turns out he wanted to play in a little bit of a freer atmosphere. There is so much pressure on these players, Steve and BJ, especially when you're a hometown kid, especially when you're playing for Toronto Maple Leafs, who always struggle to reach expectations of the playoffs. Well, the way that Marner has played is affirming that the problem was not Mitch Marner, it was the environment that he had in Toronto. And he's in a totally different place now. He's around a lot of other world-class players in Vegas. And you saw last night, not only the playmaking skill that's always been a huge part of his game, but just the goal scoring, the elite goal scoring. He can do it all. And what a redemption story this would be for him if he not just wins the cup, but probably wins the Conn Smythe as the playoff MVP if the Golden Knights win this series. And oh my goodness, Stephen Vijay, what would the reaction be back in his hometown in the Toronto area? My goodness gracious. I hope there are still some people there rooting for him because he deserves it, but he has been putting on a show in this Stanley Cup final.
1: I know Canadian hockey fans. They're very, very loyal. I'm pretty sure he's got plenty of people. And I thought about that watching it the other night, like, wow, you know, Toronto Maple Leafs. I mean, Canada hasn't won a Stanley Cup, hasn't won Lord Stanley in so long. And here you got a Canadian here just, you know, killing it right now, kicking ass. But I want to go to a point I made with you 2 weeks ago. And that goaltending was going to be huge in this series, and that Carolina was a 16-game-plus win differential over the Vegas Knights. And just on paper, this should have looked like a walkthrough the way Carolina walked through the Eastern Conference. But you and I both said this Vegas team is fast, they're big, they're scrappy. And if you look at the point totals in this game, no one scored less than 3 goals. 5 goals have been scored 3 times. 4 goals have been scored 2 times. Which goaltender is going to actually make some saves for which team to win this cup? Because this is going to be another 5-4, 4-4, 4-3 game tomorrow night.
21: Well, Vijay, I'll say this. If it comes down to one big save, you got to go with Vegas simply because, and again, Carter Hart was not part of the organization playing every day, certainly when the season began. But of the two starting goaltenders when this series began, only one was still in the pipes there towards the end of the game, and that was Carter Hart there for Vegas. Whereas Boosie, of course, was in that. It was a fluky goal that won it
1: right
21: for Vegas. But for me, I've always said this, BJ and Steve, it's not always your goals against average in a series like this, because you're exactly right. No one here is going to pull a Martin Brodeur or a Jean-Sébastien Giguère from years ago when they were winning the Conn Smythe by giving up 1.5 goals a game. That's not this kind of hockey, okay? This is a little bit more Hudson Bay rules. They're playing up and down. So in that situation, it's not the number of saves. It's when do you make the big save? When do you make, once your team has tied it, when can you keep it there? When your team has cut it to one goal, when can you keep it there? When your team just took the lead, when are you able to keep it at that one goal lead? That, to me, is the big thing going forward. And to be honest with you, based on the way this series has gone, I have a little more trust in Carter Hart than I do Anderson or Boosie.
0: I want to talk a little World Cup. I'm going to go back. 1994 was the year I got married. My father-in-law was a huge football fan. Very excited about the United States hosting, and we were all over it. And I remember the United States, I'm getting into it, right? United States playing Brazil, Stanford Stadium, in the knockout stage. They lost 1-0, 1-0. Yeah. And but I was thinking, wow, I mean, okay, you know, United States, here we are. Let's see what's next. And 4 years later, out of 32 teams, they finished last. 32 out of 32. Mm. And so it's been a roller coaster ride for the United States men ever since. Obviously, our women have been to the pinnacle, but on the men's side, it just seems like we're in this stagnant stage. They haven't defeated a European team since 2021. So as we enter this 2026 FIFA World Cup, and I say this, and I've been around a long time, JP, okay? And you know me. I cover all the sports. I really do. But until the United States men actually show some competitiveness on the world stage in the world's biggest sporting event, it's hard for me to get excited. So give me some scenario, because I saw where it's not impossible. The United States is listed as 1.3% chance of winning the World Cup here.
1: Stop.
0: In 2026.
1: Stop.
0: 1.3%. So tell me something that's going to get me engaged and interested in the World Cup before we get it started.
21: All right, so here we go. Yesterday, there was a friendly game, the send-off game. So the final dress rehearsal, the U.S. plays Germany. 2-1 win for the Germans. The U.S., especially when the starters were in, played really well. And then right at the end, There was what I thought was a pretty clean challenge by Tim Weah on a German player at the end and got all ball, but it was a hard tackle. And the German player pops up, and there's a little bit of a pushing and shoving. Our coach, Mauricio Pochettino, was right in the middle of it, and it got testy. That, to me, is what I want to see from this team, because in 2002, the U.S. reaches the quarterfinal and probably should have beaten Germany. There was a very controversial handball not called against Thorsten Frings of Germany. You can look it up, as the kids say. It happened. And so, and then in 2010, he had the Landon Donovan goal. That was a where were you moment in American sports, in my opinion, where if you were not watching that game, what the heck were you doing when he scores that goal that gets the U.S. through? So we're looking now for that next great U.S. men's American soccer moment. They, of course, missed the World Cup in 18, 22. It was in the wintertime, and it didn't really feel like we ever had our moment fully. This is the time. And that feistiness that we saw at the end of that game, I loved it, because we needed to see a little bit of that edge again. You know, Clint Dempsey, I always love watching Clint Dempsey play. He had that edge to him, humble roots for him in Texas, and he always had that chip on his shoulder. This is the chance for this American group to show that soccer is not the sport of the suburban privileged kids, if you will, that it's a sport for everybody, that everybody that has an American passport, everybody that has an American part of their identity is into this. And we play with a little bit of swagger. It's unique in the American consciousness. We are not the underdog in basically everything. We are the overdogs, okay? No matter what the sport is, we even just beat the Canadians in the hockey gold medal games on the men's and women's side. Boom, right there at the Olympics. So what are we possibly underdogs in? It's this. We're still slight underdogs. Not massively, but we're not supposed to win it. To your point, there's a 98% chance we're not going to win it, according to what you just said. So this is where we can still bond together a bit as American sports people to root for one team, one flag, one identity together, and to find a person on this team that resonates with you, whether it's because of country of origin, cultural story, part of the country that you connect to, whatever it is, find that player and attach yourself to him, because there's someone on this roster that we all can identify with, and that's the beauty of our country. It's the beauty of soccer. Find that player, find that team, and let's go. Let's go on a run that captivates the country. And it starts again, 8 o'clock Eastern time, or 9 o'clock Eastern time, rather, this Friday, U.S. Paraguay. Can't wait.
1: 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Morosi, Fox Sports Radio, Major League Baseball insider, also on MLB Network. Yeah, man, that sounds all good. You can get it all juicy and stuff. I don't have to prove my allegiance. I serve this country, United States Army. I come from an Army family. We don't have a shot. I want to talk about teams that do have a shot. I'm putting my money on Spain. I love Lamine Yamal. I think he's the name. He's going to be what Mbappe was back in December of, what was that, 22? It was late in that year. Right. It was like in December. Yep. They go into that final. Messi and Argentina do win. But you watch Mbappe, it's like, okay, he's the next guy. Not sure what's happened to him. He's still great, but I was looking for that extension. Reminds me a lot of Fernando Torres. If you remember him, he was playing with Chelsea and yep. was also playing for Spain national team as a 19, 20-year-old. I was looking for that thing for him. Broke his foot, had to play, putting his foot, was never the same again. But I'm going to put my money on Spain. I'm taking Spain over the field. And if there is somebody in the field, you're taking over. Oh, absolutely. I'm taking España over the field. If there's somebody in the field you like, who would you ride with that would beat, that would overtake Spain and win this World Cup?
21: Wow. All right. Well, I have two reactions to this before I give you my answer. Number one is, that is a bold pick, VJ. I know that you're a bold and confident man. I love
1: damn
21: that
1: right.
21: much. That's why we're such great friends. So I love your boldness there. Number two, I also love the fact that as teams have sought ways in which they could have their home bases when they're in North America in somewhat out of the way places to just focus on football as it is.
1: Uh-huh.
21: Of course, you know where Spain is right now. They're in Chattanooga, Tennessee.
1: That's right.
21: And so there was that statement yesterday on X that said the Spanish national team has now rolled into Chattanooga.
1: There's nothing there. They're isolated. They're focused.
21: I love it. I love the focus. So I think Spain, I think it's a great call. I'm going to give you, I do think that when you look at the way the Germans played yesterday, I don't think they win it, but they're a better team. They're one of those teams that when they are underestimated, they often overperform. And I thought you've got some veteran experience there in the World Cup. Wirtz, I think, is a classy, true scorer at this level. I think he's going to be phenomenal. The team that I think is one that maybe is a bit off the radar that we haven't talked about enough in recent years. How about Ghana? I'm planning on going to see Ghana play in Toronto when they play Panama. I think there's enough goal scoring there for them, one of the better teams from Africa. So I've got Ghana as being one of those sleepers to maybe make a run into the round of 16 or beyond. But yes, I like your pick of Spain. They probably are the team I like the best overall. But don't sleep on Germany. I thought they were pretty good yesterday against the U.S. team that came to play. And I'm still a believer in Musiala. I know he's been injured in the last couple of years. But Musiala, the creativity that man has, is next level. So don't be surprised if Germany gets their way into the semifinal.
0: All right, I'd like to say this to my esteemed partner, VJ. Thank you for your service.
1: Oh, thank you. Oh, do it all over again, man.
0: Yeah, and screw you. USA! USA! USA! USA! Yeah, right.
1: Listen, I'll be there. I'm covering the game. Friday, I'll be there at SoFi. So
0: there you go.
1: I'm here to support.
0: USA! USA! If there's a glimmer of hope, and I am buying into what JP is telling me.
1: Yeah,
0: okay, I'm buying into it. JP, great stuff as always. Next week, we will be talking after the World Cup has started.
1: Yep.
0: We have a lot of ground to cover back then. But JP, as always, thanks so much for your time.
21: I love it, guys. How blessed are we to be following sports in North America right now?
1: Nah, it's great.
21: NFL or NHL, NBA, baseball. We'll talk about scuba later in the trade deadline. But we got World Cup. There's nothing better than this. I love it, guys.
0: All right, great stuff as always. John Paul Morosi joining us there. All right, let's find out what is trending right now. So, Monsi, are you excited about the start this week of the World Cup?
2: Sure, because it doesn't, you know what I mean? My family's a big soccer family, so I grew up with it. Do I love soccer the way my family does? I wouldn't say that.
0: Sure.
2: But it's been a part of my life, so it's always exciting, especially because it doesn't happen, you know, every year, so.
0: Well, you're going to be out there at SoFi against Paraguay.
1: Yep, I'm coming again Friday.
0: On Friday. You'll see Ping, my cohort.
1: Okay, yeah.
0: He decided to I'll be there.
1: It's a dream of mine, man. It's coming true, so.
0: Well, I tell you what, they should be. Paraguay. I mean, that's one game they should
2: win.
0: So if they get a win in that first match, right. You know, 1-0, 2-0, something like that, yeah, I get into it.
2: I'm looking forward to seeing what the men's team is going to do because the new coach, Pochettino, I feel like it's taken a minute for his vision to come to life. And so I feel like maybe it's there. And so I'm curious to see how the men are going to perform because they've been disappointing over the last couple of years.
0: Yeah.
2: So hopefully they don't disappoint this year. I'm not expecting them to win, but I hope they do well. It's a good run.
1: You can have a vision, but you got to have the talent. You just got to have the talent. It's got to be coached up. I'm interested to see what happens. Like you said, they should win Friday, but I don't think it's a lock that they're going to beat.
0: Well, in their group, they are favored to be slight favorites.
1: Yeah.
0: Out of the group. And we'll see from there. Knockout stage.
1: Yeah. I'm nervous about it, but we'll see.
2: We'll see. All right, guys. We'll start in Major League Baseball. The Phillies have taken the lead from the White Sox at home 3-2, top of the third inning, while the Pirates have added another run. So they're up on the Braves in Atlanta 2-0 after four innings. The Orioles on the scoreboard first against the Blue Jays 1-0, top of the fifth, while the Tigers have just tied the game at home against the Mariners. They're tied at one, bottom of the fourth inning. And the Rays lead the Marlins in Miami 1-0, top of the fifth inning there. When it comes to tennis, there is a new French Open champion, and it's Alexander Zverev, who won his first major career title. He's the first German man to win the French Open in 89 years. Golf going on, the Memorial, JT Poston in the lead at 12 under par overall. Rory McIlroy, he is 8 shots back, and Scottie Scheffler is 9 shots back in this one. There's also the 81st Women's U.S. Open that I was at yesterday with Dan Beyer. Nelly Korda and Young Kim, they're at the top of the leaderboard. They're going to tee off around 3:35 Eastern time. No NBA finals today, but game 3 will be tomorrow from Madison Square Garden. And according to CBS News, with Donald Trump set to attend game 3 of the finals, the Knicks have reportedly canceled the popular watch parties outside of MSG that have been attended by all the fans. Expect the entire Madison Square Garden to be hard closures around. No watch parties, no vehicle access, no pedestrian travel through any of those secured areas. So just keep in mind that it's going to be nuts.
1: Nightmare.
3: It's a mess.
2: It's going to be nuts. Keep that in mind.
3: It's a mess.
0: We got so much to talk about as far as that series is concerned. Mm. All right. Monsi, great stuff as
2: right
0: always. Thank
2: you
0: so much. Once again, we're here in the Fox Sports Radio studios. By the way, if you missed any of today's show, you want to catch the podcast, just search Fox Sports Radio. 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All right, on the other side, we're going to get back to these NBA finals. 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What? 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
0: Ready or not, here we come. Harbin and Husky here, Fox Sports Sunday in the Fox Sports Radio studios. Game 3, NBA Finals tomorrow night at Madison Square Garden. Heard the update from Monty. It's going to be just nuts. It's going to be nuts. As I mentioned, the cheapest tickets reportedly are going for $11,000 to see this game. I hear some of the courtside seats are going for as much as $300,000.
1: Yeah, I'm good.
0: So
22: I ain't paying for that.
0: That's a lot of money to go watch a basketball game you can see on TV.
1: It's a lot of money for anything.
0: So anyway, you know, at the start of the show, I don't know. It seems like the Knicks are in control, as you mentioned. Only the third team ever to open up with two road victories in the NBA Finals. Obviously, those teams go on to win championships. There's no reason the Knicks should not win this, but it's something that my gut says it ain't over yet. However, that being said, let's keep in mind Jalen Brunson. In the first three series against the Hawks, Sixers, and Cavaliers, he shot 48% from the field, 38% from the three-point line. In these two games, he's shooting 34% from the field, 23% from the three-point line. It's Brick City.
1: It's Brick City.
0: Brick City.
1: And his defense, though. What did I tell? What did I say?
0: But Brick City for a guy that obviously is a better shooter than that. And you feel like in his home court that he should have some advantage to at least get his shot back on track. And if he does actually shoot like he normally does, that's just going to make it that much tougher for San Antonio to find a way to win these games.
1: I know we normally don't have Iowa Sam here, but there is a VJ Was Right sound that we debuted a few weeks ago that's just beautiful work. It sounds glorious. I smile every time I hear it. But what did I tell you before the series starts? Jalen Brunson is going to see what it feels like to be guarded by bigger, stronger, athletic guards. And you can see that in games 1 and 2. What was he? What for 24? Was it what for 25? 6 for 27 for 25 or something like that? And he can't get these shots off against these bigger guards. Now, he's not foul baiting like SGA. And you saw Castle's post game, on the day off, they had their presser. And he goes, someone he was asked, what's
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13: 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Perlaza back at the wall. Move over, Jason Hart. Oklahoma City's got a new all-time home run leader. Ryan Ward, 61st in his Oklahoma City career.
2: It's time for the Oklahoma City Comets On Deck Show. 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
13: Swing and a miss for strike three. It's number 13 in six perfect innings. What a day for Emmett Sheehan here in Sacramento.
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17: 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Take on the Round Rock Express, the AAA affiliate of the Texas Rangers. Series finale here between these two teams in a week that's been controlled by the visitors. So Round Rock has already clinched the series win by winning four of the first five games. The Comets are 34-27 after they had won 20 of 27 games and 13 of 16 leading into this series. They have dropped four of five. The Express at 27-35 in the midst of their best stretch of baseball the entire year, 7-3 in the last 10 games, 11-6 in the last 17. Left-hander Cole Irvin will look to right things on the mound for the Comets. It'll be opposed by David Davalio, who pitched decently on Tuesday night in the series opener. Our first pitch coming up at 2:05. Here on the On Deck Show, we'll take a look back at last night, as painful as it might be to be relived, as the Comets ended up falling 9-2. Things just came completely unglued beginning in the seventh inning. We'll continue a conversation with Comets pitching coach Ryan Denick, and then we get ready for today with these starting lineups. So yesterday it was Round Rock victorious 9-2 as the Express scored one run in the first inning. Comets had a chance to score in the first but hit into an inning-ending double play. They would tie the game in the third with an RBI double by Tommy Edman, but then had runners at second and third, one out, and could not score again. Still a 1-1 game at the bottom of the sixth inning. Comets hadn't done on two out when Alec Thomas walked and Ryan Fitzgerald up next.
20: And the pitch hit hard towards right field. That'll drop in. Could be extra bases. Fielding is Ozuna in right field. Is Thomas on his way towards third? He gets the sign to go home. The throw won't be made, as it's an RBI double for Ryan Fitzgerald. And the Comets take their first lead of the day. It's 2-1.
17: Oh, 2-1 in the seventh inning. There were two on and two out. And Kaber Rodriguez at the plate, he struck out, but there was a passed ball on strike three. And as we said, things just started to come unglued. That's when it all just fell apart and the adhesive wore off. The bases were loaded. There were back-to-back bases-loaded walks to give the Express the lead. Then the Comets had the bases loaded in the bottom of the seventh inning. James Tibbs crushed the ball, but it was lined right to the left fielder. Diego Castillo made the catch to end the inning. Then in the eighth inning, just more two-out trouble. Two-out, two-strike, two-run homer by Cooper Johnson. Then the coup de grace in the ninth inning, after having none on, two out, it goes walk, air, walk, bases loaded walk, balk, two-run single, as the Express score four more runs. They end up scoring eight runs, all with two outs over the final three innings, and win 9-2. Nine runs, seven hits, no errors, and eight left on base for the Express. Two runs, 10 hits, one error, and eight left on for the Comets. Express reliever Dustin Sines, the win goes to 1-0. Now, Carlos Duran takes the loss, but he did everything asked of him. Unfortunately, just got charged with those two unearned runs in the seventh inning after he had left the game. 3 hours, 13 minutes. The time of the game, 7,860 was the attendance. When we come back, we'll hear from Comets pitching coach Ryan Denick. This is Oklahoma City Comets baseball presented by Courtyard by Marriott, Oklahoma City downtown.
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12: We'll wrap up a conversation with Comets pitching coach Ryan Denick, and we'll head back to last October to view a very important moment in the Dodgers' history through the prism of not only Ryan, but also through player development as a whole.
15: Let's go back to Game 7 of the World Series. This is an example I point to everyone in terms of how important player development is. When Justin Wroblewski, granted how he's turned into a beast in the rotation this year, and Emmett Sheehan, they combined to get 7 outs last year. Those are lanes that are probably reserved, as I've said, for Tanner Scott and Kirby Yates if those guys are healthy. When you see those guys in literally the most stressful situation of the year, two guys who anyone could have drafted, you had a lot to do with their development. What do you think about when you're watching those games and really to see them succeed at the highest level?
23: That's just a group effort, honestly. That's just the entire organization as a whole. Those guys, we drafted them, so that's like our amateur scouts identifying that these guys are maybe a little bit overlooked, so we can get them a little bit deeper into the draft. We bring them in, they get acclimated to what we're doing on the pitching side, and that is involved with the guys that handle all the stuff in Arizona, from all the low A, the high A, the double A, the pitching, whatever stops they've had along the way. Every single person in the department and beyond it has had at least some sort of reach with those guys that have made them who they are. It's not one specific individual. There's little things and pieces that they get along the way. It could be a physical thing. It could be a mental thing. It could be a preparation thing. Like, there's always something that each of those guys can take from the organization as a whole, which I believe makes us really special, that we're also in lockstep in communication on what this guy's ultimate goal is, and then where we can go and what avenues we could take from each individual department to really get that guy to what we see in some of those really impressive World Series outings. I think it's something that's truly special about just the Dodgers as a whole. A lot is talked about, you know, the money that's spent on the overall roster, but that's only as good as the pieces that could fill in the gaps that are just as equally important, because you do have to find a way to get 27 outs and score more runs than the other team. And it does take a full team to do that. And that's where those guys have not only just been able to fill in those gaps, but also be a big chunk of the piece as a whole.
12: 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When we come back, we will have today's starting lineups as Oklahoma City Comets Baseball, presented by Courtyard by Marriott, Oklahoma City downtown.
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16: 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Leading off at first base is Alejandro Osuna. Cam Cawley, the center fielder, batting second. Cody Freeman's at second base and batting third. Lane Krim, designated hitter, bats fourth. Jonah Bryant is at third base, batting fifth. Diego Castillo, the left fielder, batting sixth. Trevor Hauber, the right fielder, batting seventh. Keber Rodriguez at shortstop, hitting eighth. And batting ninth, the catcher, Jose Herrera. Starting pitcher for the Express, right hitter David Donaleo. For the OKC Comets, leading off in right field is Zach Earhart. Tommy Edman at second base will bat second. James Tipps the third at first base is batting third. Alec Thomas in center field hits fourth. Jack Sawinski, the left fielder, batting fifth. Ryan Fitzgerald is the designated hitter today, batting sixth. Chucky Robinson bats seventh. He's the catcher. And shortstop batting eighth is Haesung Kim, and Noah Miller, first career game at third base, will bat ninth. Starting pitcher for the Comets today is left-hander Cole Irvin. Well, unfortunately, the Comets have already lost this series, but we'll look to end it on a high note. We'll take a break and come back with the first pitch. 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
13: 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Deep to right and gone. This game is tied. Alex Freeland's second home run of the night is a three-run blast with one out of the ninth.
7: The Oklahoma City Comets are on the air.
16: Swinging a ground ball to the right side. Got the ear to Freeland for one. 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
16: 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Welcome to those joining us on MLB Plus. And Valley Sports Live, the Oklahoma City Comets, AAA affiliate of the Los Angeles Dodgers, finish out a series against the Round Rock Express. AAA affiliate of the Texas Rangers. Comets 34-27, Express 27-35, but it's mostly been a week controlled by Round Rock, who's taken 4 of 5 and already clinched a series victory. Left-hander Cole Irvin makes his team-leading 13th start. He's 5-5 at a 3.51 ERA. 59 innings, 31 runs, 23 earned on 68 hits, 27 walks against 31 strikeouts. Alejandro

0: a high note going into their road trip in Charlotte. As we go back to the action, Cam Collier's at the plate. The first pitch to Colley, weak ground ball, right side. Edmund charging, has it, throws to first. It was an underhand throw and not in time. What could have been a second out, and I'm not sure if Edmund had played it differently, if it would have made a difference. Colley's going to be on for Freeman. Six games with the Express. Season start was delayed due to a back injury. He's 8-for-25. Two homers, 7 RBI, also playing in 2 games with Texas. Rejoined the Express yesterday, bats right. Pitch from Irvin. This is high and outside. Round Rock scoring a run in the first yesterday, benefiting from 2 infield singles, and they get another one in the first inning today. And they'll shade towards the middle. 1-0 the count to Freeman. Through one of those 2 key bases loaded walks in the 7th inning last night. Pitch is swung at, grounded towards Kim. 2 bounces, flipped Edmund for 1, on to first, plenty of time. Double play will end the inning. No runs, a hit, nobody left. We'll head to the bottom of the first, no score. This is Oklahoma City Comets Baseball, presented by Courtyard by Marriott, Oklahoma City downtown.
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0: From the first inning, scoreless game, right-hander David Davalio will make his second start of the series, as well as his 5th since joining the Express. In AAA games, he's 0-1, 17 and two-thirds innings, 13 runs, 14 and 17 walks, over 13 strikeouts, began the year at AA Frisco. Facing Zach Earhart, who bats right. First pitch from Davalio. Missed inside for ball one. Earhart batting .283, 5 homers and 38 RBI. Pair of hits for Earhart last night. Enters today on a 27-game on-base streak. Longest by a Comet this season. Here's the 1-0 to Earhart. He'll foul it off to the left side. Now 7-19 with 2 home runs in the series. Now the Comets offense has been sluggish for most of the series. 18 total runs in the 5 games. 2 runs for the second time this series last night. It's hard to only score 2 runs when you have 10 hits with 5 for extra bases. 1 ball and 1 strike to Earhart. Here's the pitch from Davalio. Swing and a foul tip for strike 2. They'll see if they can get the offense going again here. Second baseman Freeman plays to the middle, 1-2 to Earhart. Now to Leo's pitch. Breaking bat and a broken bat, and it's lined into shallow right field for a base hit. Hill gets sawed off, but Earhart able to muscle it.

0: into shallow right for a leadoff single. And leadoff man is on for Tony Edmond. Outfield left to right for the Express goes Dio Castillo, Cam Cauley, and Trevor Hover at third base. Jonah Bride, the shortstop, Caber Rodriguez, second baseman Cody Freeman, first base Alejandro Osuna, and the catcher Jose Herrera. Here's the first pitch to Edmond. Called for strike one. Tommy Edmond now in his ninth game as a rehab assignment. He's 8 for 27 with a home run and three RBI. 1-3 with an RBI double and a walk yesterday. The switch hitter batting left the pitch. High and outside. It counted to not ran much this series. Only one attempt. It was by Earhart. Against the Round Rock team that entered the series, second most steals allowed in the league. Now they've fallen down just to the lack of attempts by the Comets. One ball and one strike. Navalio setting at his belt. Here's his pitch. Taken a little bit high. Home plate umpire today is Nate Diedrich. And first base Ray Valero, Felix Neon, the crew chief, is at third. Last night we saw a total of 12 ball strike challenges. 13 total challenges, including one check swing challenge. Two balls and one strike, the pitch. Grounded towards the right side. Freeman over to Rodriguez for one. On to first. Close. Not in time. Edmond just beat it out. Comets hitting into four double plays the last two games. Nearly hit into another. Edmond will be at first for James Tibbs the third. Hitting at 316, 18 home runs, 54 RBI. No score in the first. Tibbs last night, 1-for-4. Bats from the left side of the plate. Rodriguez will play him to the middle. First pitch. Outside for ball one. To Donaldo on Tuesday, 4 1/3 innings. One run, two hits, three walks, two strikeouts. Did not allow a run until his final inning. Really labored in a couple of his full innings and had a quick couple of others. Here's the pitch. Called for a strike. Began the year with five starts at AA Frisco before joining Round Rock. 24-year-old right-hander from Venezuela. One ball, one strike. Here's the pitch. Called for strike two and a splitter. Comets in their blue jerseys today. OKC across the front in blue letters outlined in light blue. Sweeping baseball makes up the C. Blue numbers outlined in light blue on the back. Blue stripes on the shoulders and the collar. White pants, blue hats. Here's the 1-2. Swings and it's a line drive to center field. Cauley was playing deep. It's going to fall in front of him for a base hit. So both base hits for the Comets this inning in two strike counts. They have two on with one out for Alec Thomas. Thomas, 2-16 in his first four games since joining OKC. He's got one home run and four RBI. 0-for-3 with a walk and a run scored last night. There's no score in the bottom of the first. This is where the problems have been for the Comets once runners get into scoring position. Thomas batting from the left side. First pitch. Down and in. They have not hit particularly well all series, going just 9 of 48. Three from the last 29, going back to Thursday. One ball and no strikes to Thomas. Dabaleo's pitch. Couldn't hold his swing and a splitter. Comets against Dabaleo. On Tuesday, were held just 1 of 8 with runners on, 0 for 4 with runners in scoring position. Guy who typically has noticeable left-right splits, but left-handed batters like Thomas didn't do much against him. Here's the next pitch. Down and inside, his lefties were just 2 of 13, did draw three walks. It's a left-handed, heavy lineup for the Comets, regardless of who's on the mound. Seven and nine, either straight left-handed hitters or switch hitters today. 2-1 to Thomas. He'll swing and a line drive towards right center. That's going to get down. Edmund rounding third. Now it's bobbled by Cauley in center. Edmund's going to score easily. Tibbs was already on his way to third. RBI single by Alec Thomas, and the Comets have an early 1-0 lead. So hopefully a sign of things to come for OKC with men in scoring position. Already three hits here in the first. Thomas's fifth RBI of the series. Runners at the corners, still only one out for Jack Sawinski. Sawinski batting 278, 13 home runs, 44 RBI. That's from the left side. Abelio's first pitch. Line foul off the left. Sawinski didn't play yesterday. Good game on Friday. 3-for-4, 2 doubles and a walk after he had started the series 1-for-10. So the Comets putting some pressure on here in the first. Already leading 1-0. Runners at first and third. One away. Rodriguez plays up the middle. The pitch taken low. The Comets last night, three different plate appearances. Runner third, less than two out. Only got that runner in from third once. One ball and one strike to Sawinski. Pitch from Dabaleo. Going to miss high with a breaking ball. Express in their navy jerseys today. Express across the front in white letters. White numbers on the back, gray pants and navy hats. 2-1 to Sawinski. Ryan Fitzgerald on deck. Pitch from Dabaleo. Fouls back a splitter. Express have gone 3-1 in Davalio's first four starts. They've won each of the last three. Biggest thing for Davalio, difference this year between last year when he was the Rangers organizational pitcher of the year, is the walk rate. It has doubled. Here's the pitch. Sent foul near the feet of Tibbs, who dances out of the way of it. Last year between high and double A, Dabaleo, 2.44 ERA in 107 innings, struck out 126, walked only 28. But this year's already got 25 walks in 41 innings entering today. Of course, facing higher levels of the minors. 2-2 to Sawinski. Check on first. Thomas in standing up safely. Comets manager Scott Hennessy coaches at third. Tyler Hollow at first. And last night, one of the toughest losses, if not the toughest loss of the season. Usually, Henny and I will commiserate. Today was just a very brief exchange. A throw to first, not in time. And his simple words were, just got to keep going. Two and two to Sawinski. Dabaleo's pitch. Fouled out of play behind the plate. So Round Rock already a series win in the bag regardless of today. It is the first time they will beat the Comets in a six-game series since 2022. It had been 12 consecutive six-game series, either won or split by the Comets. Here's the pitch. Thomas goes. Pitch is hit in the air to shallow right. See if it's going to be deep enough. Thomas doesn't realize he's got to get back. But the throw to first is dropped. So Tibbs will end up scoring. It should have been a double play to end the inning without another run coming home. I wonder if Thomas got deked by a middle infielder. As he was past second base, everyone already thought there were two out. I don't know.
1: It's one of the wackier sacrifice flies we'll see. Thomas went in sliding at second, and he was on the ground for quite a while.
0: That means he got deked. I was watching the ball in right. So thanks for picking that up. And then Ozuna just dropped the throw. The pitch to Fitzgerald, a strike. I think he was trying to tag Thomas as he was coming back. Now, for Alejandro Ozuna, this is aside from two innings in his career, has been an outfielder. He's played two innings at first base in his career before today, and that was in 2022. The pitch to Fitzgerald is taken. 4-1. So on the score sheet, it's just going to look like a regular sacrifice fly by Sawinski for his 45th RBI of the year. Fitzgerald hitting 309, 6 homers, 43 RBI, the pitch. Foul it back, starting to heat back up again after he had been in a drought. Last night, 2-4 with an RBI double. And he is now 4 of his last 8 after he'd been in an 0-for-19 slide. Down to the count at 1-2. There is some early action in the Round Rock bullpen. Here's the pitch from Dabalio. Hits a liner foul off to the right. Now, Dabalio ended up throwing 28 pitches in the first inning on Tuesday. Got out of it with no runs scoring. Comets have scored twice here in the first. Right-hander Aiden Anderson loosening. One and two to Fitzgerald. Dabalio's pitch. Grounded foul off to the right side. Comet's streak of 5 straight winning series will end with this one. Second home series loss of the year. It's 1-2 to Fitzgerald. The pitch from Dabalio. Fouled out of play behind the plate. Inning start with a single by Earhart. Tabby Edmond hitting to a force out at second. James Tibbs the third, then a single. Put runners in the corners. Alec Thomas an RBI single. That would corner him again before the sack fly by Sawinski. One, two to Fitzgerald. Thomas takes off. Pitch is fouled off the left side. Round Rock has pitched pretty well this series. First 44 innings, 18 runs allowed, 3.48 ERA for a team that in the previous 18 games had an ERA over 7. As we mentioned at the top, playing one of their better stretches of the entire season. 1-2 to Fitzgerald. Pitch from Dabalio. That's taken high. Close pitch, but good eye by Fitzgerald. Chucky Robinson on deck. Over 30 pitches in the inning for Dabalio. Is next to Fitzgerald. Fouled, had a play behind the play. 10th pitch of the plate appearance coming up. Comets have struggled with two outs in the series, held just 9-for-48 entering today. The two-out production has been the difference maker in the last two games specifically. 2-2 to Fitzgerald. Here's the next pitch. Low and in. Even if Fitzgerald makes it out, this is a great plate appearance to drive up the pitch count here in the first inning. Three balls, 2 strikes. Thomas will be off. Here's the payoff pitch. He starts his swing, did not go. And the Express will not challenge the check swing. So it's a walk, and what a walk drawn by Fitzgerald. And I believe that's the end of the day for Dabalio. Well, guys always tend to have a shorter rope to begin with when they're starting Tuesday and Sunday. And Dabalio cannot make it out of the first today for the Express, throwing 34 pitches. So it's going to be a long road to hoe for the Express bullpen in this game. The Comets lead 2-0 in the first. There's Oklahoma City Comets baseball presented by Courtyard by Marriott, Oklahoma City downtown.
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0: Comets not only lead 2-0 in the first inning, they have forced Round Rock to go to its bullpen already. Right-hander Aiden Anderson pitching on consecutive days. His 11th overall appearance, 1-1, 3.77 ERA. 14 in the third inning, 6 runs, 12 hits, 8 walks, 8 strikeouts. Yesterday, faced the minimum in a scoreless inning. Did give up a leadoff double, but after retiring the next two batters, ended the inning with a pickoff. Threw a total of 16 pitches. Chucky Robinson batting .290, 2 homers, 18 RBI. Had a great series so far in the two games he's played, going 4-for-7 with 2 doubles. First pitch to Robinson is low for ball one. Last played on Friday, 2-for-3, a double, an RBI, and a walk. Batting with two on and two out here in the first inning, a 2-0 Comets lead. Here's the pitch from Anderson. That's a ground ball. Is it foul? Yes. It clipped Robinson in the box. Count now at 1-1. Abelio finished after facing six batters. Again, it was 34 total pitches. One ball and one strike to Robinson. Next pitch from Anderson. Swings, it's a fly to center field. Cawley a few steps over to his left will make the catch and end the inning. And a great start for the Comets. Two runs, three hits, two left. They go to the second in front, 2-0. There's Oklahoma City Comets baseball presented by Courtyard by Marriott, Oklahoma City downtown.
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0: Out of the second inning, the Comets in front 2-0. Blaine Crim to lead off for Round Rock. Just 7 pitches in the first inning for Cole Irvin. Pitched well in his first 2 meetings with the Express. See if he can make it 3 times here against Round Rock. Crim batting 259, 9 homers, 45 RBI the pitch. He'll take a first pitch cutter for a strike. Crim yesterday 0 for 5 with a run scored. And it'll play into the middle. Miller will play back near the line at third. Here's the pitch to Crim. Takes it low, ball and a strike. 2 previous games for Irvin against the Express. Going a total of 10 in the third innings. 4 runs total, but only 1 earned run. Scattering 11 hits. Both low walk and strikeout numbers. The 1-1 pitch. Missed up and away. A week ago today in Sugar Land, allowed 1 run across 5-plus innings. Earned the win as the Comets beat Sugar Land 5-1. To 2-1 to Crim. It's a line drive off the end of the bat to right field, a base hit. Leadoff man on here for the Express. Comets leading 2-0. Jonah Bryan down the batter. Brian batting 270, 6 homers, 35 RBI. Last night, 1-3, 2 walks, 2 runs scored. Last 2 games, reaching base in 7 of his 10 plate appearances. Emmett will play into the middle. Brian batting right. First pitch from Irvin. Called for strike 1. Round Rock manager Kyle Moore coaching at third base. First base coach Kawik Emsley-Pye. It's the 4th overall series win for the Express. Second straight road series win. The pitch is swung at, hit in the air to left center. Sawinski back towards his left. He'll make the catch. Tressive played extremely well on the road of late. Much better road record than home record this season. 17-15 on the road, 10-20 at home. They enter today with road wins in 6-7, 8-10, and 10-13. Castillo batting right. The pitch is down and in. Theo Castillo batting 336, 1 home run, 24 RBI. Yesterday was held 0-3. That ended an 11-game hitting streak. Here's the pitch to Castillo. Called for a belt high strike. 2-0 Comets in the second inning. Here's Irvin's 1-1. Missed outside with a changeup. Likes to go to the changeup and curve in these situations. Potential ground ball double plays. 2 balls in, 1 strike. Pitch to Castillo. It's outside. 3-1, Trevor Hover on deck. Expressive batted 266 for the series. 31 total runs. Now, the first game held to 3 runs, but 28 runs the last 4. In an out phase for the Comets pitching staff. Here's the pitch. Down ball 4, now 2-1. That has been a big, big problem lately. 29 walks in the last 4 games. Express lead all AAA teams in walks drawn. Comets, of course, lead all AAA teams in walks allowed. It is not a good combination. Trevor Hover now at the plate, batting left. Here's the pitch. Fouled it down. Hover's only game this series was Friday. It was 2-for-4 in an RBI. Excuse me, it was Thursday night in which he played. Batting 242 on homer, 22 RBI. The pitch to Hover. Grounded foul off to the right. Expressive Been drawing a ton of walks lately, even before this series started. At least six in seven of their last nine games. 63 total, so an average of seven a game. Nothing in two to Hover. Here's the pitch from Irvin, line to right. A step in for Earhart, who will reach up and make the catch. Good contact, but the second out. Two remain on for Caber Rodriguez. Safe to say, probably the most significant strikeout for the Round Rock offense all year, with Caber Rodriguez at the plate yesterday. That's from the right side, the pitch. He'll take it for a strike. Two on, two out. Comets leading by one of the seventh. Strikes out on a 3-2 slider down and away, but it got past Eliezer Alfonso. The inning continued, and things just unraveled from there. The pitch. He checks his swing. It's tapped towards Irvin. Bare hands. Throws to first in time. Good play by Irvin on the odd ground ball towards the line. And no two-out trouble for the Comets here in the second. No runs, a hit, two left. Heading to the bottom of the second inning, they lead it 2-0. There's Oklahoma City Comets baseball presented by Courtyard by Marriott, Oklahoma City downtown.
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0: Comets ahead 2-0 in the bottom of the second inning as Sung Kim will lead off. 12 games with OKC this year, batting 260, no homers, 3 RBI. It's now 6 games since his return, 4-24. Batting on the left side of the plate, the pitch from Anderson, down and away. Kim 0-4 last night. Wright will play at the grass at third, and Rodriguez up the middle. Anderson got the final out of the first. Stranded two. The pitch is swung on a missed. David Nabilio, two-thirds of an inning, two runs, three hits, a walk in. No strikeouts through 34 pitches, 22 strikes. 1-1. It's a liner to shallow right. Hover coming over to his left, not going to be able to make the grab. It's a base hit for Kim. Leadoff man on for the second straight inning. Noah Miller, the hitter. Hitting 265, 8 homers, 41 RBI. Switch hitter batting left. Here's the pitch. Down and in. I think this is a really good spot for the Comets to potentially run. You have Anderson, the side armor, who's not, doesn't throw as hard. Kim, a good runner at first. He was really extending the secondary lead last time. It's not going anywhere. The pitch is lifted high in the air to right field. Back from second is Freeman towards the seats. Going to get into the stands. Miller last night, 1-of-4 with a triple. He's got four hits in the series. Two of them triples, one home run. And plays his first career game at third base today. Primarily a shortstop. Seen some time at second throughout his career. And he'll swing it at a fly ball towards right center. Oliver coming over towards his right. And he'll make the catch. Run remaining on for Zach Erhard. Erhard a single to first. Wright will come near the cutout at third and Freeman towards the middle. First pitch from Anderson. It's outside for ball one. 2-0 Comets in the second. Enter today having won 6 straight day games. They also enter today having won 5 straight series finales. 1-0 the count. Here's the pitch. There goes Kim. It's outside. Throw down to second. Not going to be in time. It doesn't happen often, but sometimes I do know what I am talking about.
1: The Comets are trying to run last inning with Alec Thomas. Didn't get the shot. Easy break for Kim.
0: His first steal with the Comets has had 5 with the Dodgers this year. Pitch is swung at line towards left center. That's going to get down. Here comes Kim past third. He'll score easily. Zach Erhard 2-for-2, an RBI single. Make it 3-0 OKC in the second. So immediately after the stolen base to get into scoring position, Erhard brings him in. Good start for the Comets with runners in scoring position. Whereas they've been struggling most of the series. Meanwhile, we've got a host of personnel heading to the mound. Manager Kyle Moore, pitching coach Julio Valdez, as well as one of the members of the athletic training staff. Like Anderson is going to remain in the game for now. So Erhard will be at first. And one out for Tommy Edman. Reads in a fielder's choice in the first. So again, Edman began this rehab assignment last week, not playing in any formal games before this, after his offseason ankle surgery. Dodgers manager Dave Roberts said before the rehab appearance began, it'd be about 50 total plate appearances. Of course, that can always change. This is going to be number 33 of those targeted 50 plate appearances for Edmund. As the throw to first and Erhard in safely is scheduled to go with OKC to Charlotte to continue playing next week with the Comets. Hitters do get, or position players, I should say, maximum of 20 days on rehab assignment. Pitches weakly grounded right side. Osuna has it, throws to second for one. Return throw to first, not going to be in time. Second time, Edmund gets into a force out at second base. And for Alejandro Osuna, a guy who's only playing his second career game at second, certainly looked like a natural fielding that ball and throwing it down to second. And then it'll be at first with 2 away for James Tibbs III. He singled and scored in the first. Comets leading 3-0 in the second. Tibbs batting left. The pitch taken for ball one. Left-hander Thomas Ireland throwing in the express bullpen. Here's the 1-0. Called for a strike. I think it's a situation where if we're further along in this game, you probably go to Ireland here, but just with the need to get as many outs as possible from each member of the bullpen at this point, sticking with Anderson here. It's 1-1 to Tibbs. Throw to first, and Edmonton safely. Inning start with a single by Kim after a fly out by Miller. Kim stole second, scored on an Earhart RBI single. For Edmonton, hit into the fielder's choice. Bridewell off the line at third. 1-1 to Tibbs. It's a changeup for a strike on the outer part of the plate. Comets have had a few two-strike hits already today. That pitch is down and in, including one by Tibbs. Now the 2-2. Foul out of play on the left side. Teams do have one more series against each other, but it won't be for 3 months. September 1st through the 6th in Round Rock. Here's the 2-2. Foul back. Comets now leading the season series 10-7. The Express winning record of this ballpark. Comets enter today having lost 6 of 8 at home. 2-2. Flies it into center field. Cauley drifting towards his right. Still slowing down. It'll make the catch to end the inning. Comets 1 run, 2 hits, and a runner left. They go to the third in front 3-0. It's Oklahoma City Comets Baseball presented by Courtyard by Marriott, Oklahoma City downtown.
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0: Top of the third, 3-0 Comets. Jose Herrera leading off for the Express, hitting 176, one home run, and 6 RBI. A switch hitter batting from the right side. Here's Irvin's first pitch. Called for strike one. Herrera last played Friday, going 1-5. Followed by Osuna and Cauley. Irvin's 0-1. Down of the zone with a cutter. Nothing into to Herrera. He'll ask for his batter timeout. Here's the pitch from Irvin. Low. Mentioned the Express 11-6 in their last 17. This was after they had lost 16 of the previous 20. Now, during this current 17-game stretch, scored 117 runs. It is the most in the PCL. Here's the 1-2. It's a ground ball through for a base hit. Two-strike single. Irvin swats the air in frustration after that. Leadoff man is on for a second consecutive inning. Welcome you inside the broadcast booth again. We remind you that you can be part of our broadcast today. Send in your questions and comments to 405-288-2126. Again, 405-288-2126. Please add your name and location so we can give you a proper hello. Go back to the action now with Osuna at the plate. Struck out of the first. Pitch from Irvin. Breaking ball a bit up. Nothing Comets Express with a man on, nobody out. Here's the next pitch. Foul off behind the plate. I get to a question we didn't get to last night. It's from down the hall, MVP and Mission Control asking, why aren't pass balls and wild pitches considered errors? Well, a pass ball kind of is. It will factor into runs being earned or unearned, and that's what we saw last night with that key passed ball. Here's the 1-1. Pitch is fouled out of play to the left side. I guess it's for wild pitches. My only guess is because it has mostly to do with the act of fielding, and pitching is not the act of fielding. And a pitcher should not benefit essentially from his own mistake like that. 1-2 to Osuna. Pitch from Irvin. Up and in. Here's the 2-2. Line drive left field. Down in front of Sawinski. Now 2-1, nobody out. Brings up Cam Cauley. Cauley, an infield single his first time up. Espresso put at least two on now in 21 of the last 39 innings, showing bunt. It is out in front of the plate. Robinson has it. Tibbs has to get back to cover to first. He does. And now runners at second and third with one away for Cody Freeman. Three nothing for now, but two in scoring position for Freeman. Rounded to a double play his first time up. As for his batter timeout before the late appearance commences. First pitch to Freeman. Time for ball one. Younger brother, the Colorado Rockies, Tyler Freeman. Signed out of high school by the Rangers. One ball and no strikes to Freeman. Here's the pitch. Fouled off. First few years, they tried him out as a catcher. And then once they moved in the infield, that is when the offense just took off. Getting the catching off his plate. One and one to Freeman. Here's a pitch from Irvin. Able to check his swing at a pitch downstairs. 3-0 Comets, but runners at second and third and only one out. There's the 2-1. Grounded left side. Kim in the hole has it, sets and throws to first in time, but Herrera will come and score, so the Express on the board. It's now 3-1. RBI ground out by Freeman, his eighth RBI in seven games with Round Rock. This is a big two-out plate appearance for Blaine Krim, trying to keep it a one-run inning. Comets have struggled preventing the multi-run innings after something they were just incredibly great at for the previous 2 weeks. Krim batting right. Here's the pitch. It's a breaking ball for a strike. A including today, 8 multi-run innings in the last 36 innings for the Express. Grimm a single his first time up. There's the 0-1. Fouled it off. Nothing in 2 to Krim. And the Express last two games with two outs, 9 for 27, 12 runs just with two outs. No balls, two strikes to Krim. Here's the pitch from Irvin. Swing and a miss for strike three to changeup. So Irvin able to keep it at just one. Comes on two hits with one runner left. Comets ahead 3-1 in the third. There's Oklahoma City Comets baseball presented by Courtyard by Marriott, Oklahoma City downtown.
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0: On the third inning, the Comets in front 3-1. First pitch from new pitcher Thomas Ireland misses inside to Alec Thomas, who had an RBI single the first. Ireland's 12th appearance, 1-0, 2.74 ERA the pitch. Fouled out of play the left side. 23 innings, 7 runs, 22 hits, 9 walks, and 26 strikeouts. Three lefties begin the inning for the Comets. There's Ireland's 1-1. Swinging a ground ball left side. That's through in a left center. Base hit for Thomas, who's 2-for-2. Castillo picking up and toss it in. Comets have started each of the first three innings with base hits. Looking to score in each of the first three innings. Aiden Anderson goes an inning and a third. One run, two hits, no walks or strikeouts. Granted, his two inherited runners in the first. 20 pitches for Anderson. Jack Sawinski, the batter, a sacrifice fly his first time up. Rodriguez will play to the middle. First pitch from Ireland. Called for strike one. Ireland last pitching on Thursday, inning and a third scoreless. Connets did get three hits against him. No walks and a strikeout. Did have a couple of inherited runners score. The pitch is taken low by Sawinski. It was Thomas who had a two-run single against Ireland in that game Thursday, and collects another single against him. Here's the 1-1. Clips the outside corner for strike two. I mean, I guess it would be funny, regardless of where Ireland was from, if he was American or wherever with the last name Ireland, but he's Canadian. Here's the pitch. Taken low. They faced Tanis Ireland this week, faced JP France last week with Sugarland. Here's the 2-2. It's a grounder sharply towards the middle. Rodriguez, a diving stop, throws to first. That's about the fifth time he's done that this series. So some prime defense from Caber Rodriguez up the middle. Thomas moves to second. One down for Ryan Fitzgerald, who got the starter Donaleo out of the game with an 11-pitch walk in the first inning. Fitzgerald batting left. Ireland's pitch. Shows bunt, takes down and in. Idle playing at third. Here's the 1-0. A little bit outside. Next pitch to Fitzgerald. He'll swing at a fly ball to center. Cauley a few steps. It'll make the catch. Thomas will bluff, draws a throw that Wright will cut off in foul territory. See if Chucky Robinson can deliver with two out. Three-one Comets in the third. Robinson 0 for 1 on the line out to center. Already had 10 combined hits in this game, all have been singles. Robinson batting right. Here's the pitch. Chopper left side, cut off by Bride. He'll throw to first and end the inning. Well, the Comets get the leadoff man on, but can't score. They go to the fourth in front 3-1. There's Oklahoma City Comets baseball presented by Courtyard by Marriott, Oklahoma City downtown.
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0: Out of the fourth inning, 3-1 Comets lead. I'll turn it over to Logan for the play-by-play.
1: Thank you, Alex. As Cole Irvin's only thrown 40 pitches so far, he's allowed traffic in every inning that he's been out there. Four hits against him. The lone run for Round Rock coming in the third inning, an RBI ground out from Cody Freeman. Irvin will face Jonah Bride to start out the inning, 5, 6, and 7 in the order. Bride flew out to left, his only at bat.

0: base. As it'll bring in Diego Castillo. Castillo walked in the second. They'll only walk against Cole Irvin today. Miller was in at third, now backing up as the first pitch misses the outer part of the zone. Nearly clipped it on the cutter. Just missed showing on ABS, the top part of the zone. No challenges for either side after a bunch yesterday as Irvin hits the mark on the slider. Irvin tossing five innings, his last start in Sugarland. Is 1-1. Tried to go low with the zone. Missed on the slurve. Irvin entering the day, pacing the PCL and ERA. Also top 10 in innings pitched. A phenomenal year, though, KC, so far as he finds the strike zone and the cutter. Evens up the count at 2. Two strikeouts so far for Irvin. The strikeout totals have picked up as the weeks have gone on. Had 5 in his last start. Season high is 6 as he misses towards the dirt. Count works full on Castillo. Late add to the Round Rock lineup today. Eight hits so far this series, or this year against the Comets. He's driven in 4 runs against them. It's the full count pitch. Popped up, foul territory along the first base side. Tibbs the third coming in. Earhart there, but it'll be Tommy Edman at second who makes the catch in shallow right field. 3 Comets fielders near the ball. It's Edman who makes the grab. And it's 2 outs, both in the air, as Irvin looks for his first conventional 1-2-3. Had a double play help him out in the first after a single. As he faces Trevor Hauver. 0-for-1 with a fly out today. The infield shifts towards the right side. So Hauver holds his swing and a strike. Haven't seen much of Hauver this week. He last appeared 3 days ago and got 2 singles. It's part of the 2-for-4 day. He hits this one the opposite way towards left field. Backing up is Jack Suwinski. As he waits, he makes the catch. And it's a clean 4th inning for Cole Irvin. All his 3 outs found the air. As the Comets still hold their 3-1 lead. 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
0: Bottom of the 4th inning is Oklahoma City leading 3-1. 8-9-1 coming up in the order. Hyesung Kim start out. Thomas Ireland in for his 2nd inning of work. He allowed a leadoff single to Alec Thomas, who was stranded at 2nd. Kim singled and stole

0: second base's first go-around. As the first pitch from Ireland hit foul by Kim left side over the netting. Kim didn't get on base yesterday, a straight 0 for 4. First time with the Comets this year he didn't get on base in the game. In his second stint with the team, as he takes the 0-1 just high. Ireland, his second appearance this week against the Comets. Three hits in an inning in the third 3 days ago. Is 1-1. Hit the opposite way. That gets over the third baseman, Bride, as Kim goes the opposite way for a leadoff single. So the Comets have had the leadoff man on all four innings so far today. It's Kim, now two of the seven hits. He gets on for Noah Miller. Flew out to right, his only at-bat today, moving down to the nine slot in this game. See if Kim thinks about taking off again at first. Not a huge lead, as Ireland misses away from the stretch. Noah Miller tripled yesterday. He matched his career high in triples. He's got five on the year. First time he's gotten to that since 2023 with the twin system. See, he swings and fouls one that goes off the catcher, Herrera. So he's already matched his career high in triples and home runs, setting both in the same year, and it's only early June. One ball, one strike, as Ireland's pitch drops out of the zone on the changeup. Goes near the dirt. Comets couldn't score a run in the third inning. Try to extend its two-run lead in the series finale. 2-1. Hit towards right field, hooking towards the line. Trevor Hauver moving in, now slowing down. He makes the catch in fair territory. First out in the fourth inning. Kim got back to the first base bag. It's a bluff to try and go. He was not off. Top of the order up for a third time already. Zach Earhart has had a fantastic day to start things out. He's 2 for 2 with a pair of singles. Drove in a run in the second. It's been stellar for the Comets this week. So he takes the first pitch near the back foot. One ball, no strikes. Earhart extending his on-base streak now to 28 games. Sole possession for the fifth longest streak in the PCL this year. Far and away the longest for OKC this season. Look over towards first, and Ireland will throw there, not in time. Kim in standing. Comets not been active on the base paths this series. They're 43 steals, including Kim's earlier in the game. Near the infield grass at third is Jonah Bride, as the 1-0 taken just above the zone. Right side of the infield open against the righty Earhart. Ahead early, as the 2-0 well ahead. Dropped to a knee on the changeup. Well, Round Rock already on its third arm of the game after David Davalio failed to get out of the first inning. Aiden Anderson finished that frame. He pitched the second. And now it's been on Thomas Ireland, who has tossed multiple innings multiple times this year. Bride backing up at third as the 2-1 taken away. Round Rock just one walk so far. It came on the 11-pitch battle in the first inning from Ryan Fitzgerald. Kim standing off at first. The 3-1 pitch taken away, ball four. So Zach Earhart gets on base again. His third time in four innings. There's two men aboard for Tommy Edman. Edman's been on base twice today, but he has not gotten a hit. He's reached on a pair of fielder's choices to set down Zach Earhart at second. The entire infield backing up against Edmund. Drove in a run yesterday on a double to center field. See, grounds his first pitch towards short. Waiting Rodriguez, throw to second for one. Back to first in time for the inning-ending double play. Well, the Comets had a chance in that frame before the 6-4-3 turn ends it and keeps it a 3-1 ball game. 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
1: Miller time. 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
0: Cole Irvin coming off a 10-pitch fourth inning. It's part of a 1-2-3 frame. He's back out with a 3-1 lead. So open out the fifth inning against Round Rock. Keber Rodriguez will start things out. He turned the double play to end the fourth inning as he takes the first pitch from Irvin high and away. Irvin, an even 50 pitches to start out this fifth inning. Very good pitch count so far. Tossed five innings his last start in Sugar Land. As the 1-0 drops just out of the zone. Infield backed up, playing left for OKC. As Irvin's 2-0 foul back, it's over the head of the on-deck hitter, Jose Herrera. As the count goes to 2-1, Rodriguez grounding out to Irvin on the mound his last time up. Fires the 2-1. That's away. Hitters count for Rodriguez. 3-for-29 start with Round Rock since his promotion from Double-A Frisco. A 3-1 pitch. Fouled away right side. So the count goes full. Not a lot of those in this game against Irvin. Had that 10-pitch fourth. He threw seven pitches in the first. Last inning, the only one where he hasn't allowed traffic. It's now his full count pitch, holding on the pitch outside. It is ball four. Saying no swing was the first base umpire, Ray Valero. It's a leadoff walk against Irvin. It brings in Jose Herrera. Herrera singled. He came around to score in the third, the lone run for the Express. Moving towards the second base bag is Tommy Edmund. As Irvin's first pitch high and out. Irvin, his first year with the Dodgers system. He spent all of last year in the KBO. Played for the Doosan Bears. Went 8-12, a 4.48 ERA. As he misses just inside. Two balls, no strikes. In his own words, he struggled. led the league in walks and hit by pitches, something he's never done. Said that year taught him a lot. As the pitch drops lower part of the zone for a strike, much to the dismay of Herrera. That year in Korea, teaching him about being a better teammate and just realizing that this is a game. He said at the start of the year, when his infielders make good plays, to be sure to call them out and cheer them on. As the pitch is taken outside, just having more fun on the mound. That's something he's really trying to do more often. And off to a very good start leading this rotation. He's down in the count 3-1 as Herrera fouls one third base side. So another full count for Cole Irvin to start this fifth. Not a ton of movement from Rodriguez over at first. Round Rock been very active in stolen bases this series. None so far today. Not a big lead for Rodriguez right now. The full count pitch swung on and missed for strike three. Call it a foul tip. Big strikeout for Irvin. That's his third. It's his first out in the fifth. Came back on the fastball. So he'll face Alejandro Ozuna for a third time. Ozuna struck out in the first. He singled in the third. A rare start at first base for the outfielder. So he swings and can't connect. It's late on the fastball. Gifted the Comets a run in the first inning. Alec Thomas was deked over at second. He was trying to go back towards first. The throw was dropped by Ozuna. On a Jack Sawinski sacrifice fly, this one's lined foul third base side. It was the second run in that first inning. Gave the Comets a little cushion that frame. Extended the inning for Davalio, who left later in the frame. He's down 0-2, Ozuna. To start his third at-bat. And Irvin's pitch nearly hit him inside. And he has to back away from the box. Fastball rose up on him. He's seen only fastballs. And taking his batter's timeout. Round Rock, four hits so far, all singles. Also had two walks. Ozuna back in as the 1-2. Frame called strike three. Ozuna will challenge. It's Irvin looking for back-to-back strikeouts. He won't get it. Missed not by much on that top part of the zone. Less than an inch. Good first challenge for either side. And it turns into two balls, no strikes. Irvin tries again, this time fouled off the lower body of Ozuna. He'll take some time out of the dirt circle. Well, Irvin threw six pitches to both of the first two hitters in this inning. This is pitch number six to Ozuna. Irvin looking over at first as his 2-2 is above the zone. And it's gone full after starting 0-2. One away in the fifth. Now the full count pitch, runner going. This one hit towards shallow center field, coming on Alec Thomas. He'll play it on a hop. Ozuna battled all the way back from an 0-2 count. He gets a single to center. His second hit of the frame. And going first to third is Rodriguez. Now the go-ahead run at the plate, it's Cam Cauley. Fifth hit against Cole Irvin, who gave up five hits his last start. Cauley singled and laid down a sacrifice bunt today. Had the day off yesterday. starts in center. Has an RBI chance as he takes the first pitch inside towards the dirt. ...3-1 still the score, Oklahoma City in front. A dangerous scenario here in the fifth. Irvin's 1-0, hit foul right side. Gets over the netting out of the ballpark. Cauley is AAA debut season with the Express. It's the Rangers' 13th ranked prospect per MLB Pipeline. Spent all of last year in AA. Now the 1-1. That's well away. Chucky Robinson keeping that from finding the backstop. Irvin up over 20 pitches this frame. He's at 72 on the day. Coming. Hit deep towards left field, sending Sawinski back. He runs over, makes the catch. As tagging up from third is Kaber Rodriguez. He'll come in to score on the sacrifice fly. And it's a one-run game. Comets still leading 3-2. Give Cam Cauley the RBI, his 24th of the season. It's still a man on at first and two away for Cody Freeman. Freeman drove in. What before that play was the lone run for the Express, and RBI ground out in the third. He's 0 for 2. It's the first pitch he sees is grounded up the middle. Playing there is Edmund. He'll step on second for the force to get the Comets through the fifth, but not before the sacrifice fly from Cam Cauley makes it a one-run game. It's 3-2 Oklahoma City. 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
0: The Express have put up 2 unanswered runs. The Comets still holding the 3-2 lead. The bottom of the fifth inning, third inning of work for Thomas Ireland. Still face James Tibbs the third. Tibbs takes the first pitch away. Tibbs singled in the first. He flew out to center his last at-bat in the second. He's 1 for 2. He's got 5 hits this week against Round Rock and takes one low. So 2-0 count to start to Tibbs. Homered earlier this week for number 18 on the season. He's ahead 2-0. Hits this one sky high towards shallow left field. Backing up is the shortstop Rodriguez, and he makes the play. Quick out for Ireland, who has looked real good since coming in relief for the Express and eating much-needed innings. He's trying to go at least three innings for the fourth time this year, all in relief. Last did it May 26th against Salt Lake. So face Alec Thomas is off to a good start today. Thomas takes the opposite batter's box, ball one. It's been a pair of singles and a run driven in for Alec. He's got five RBI and five games with OKC. So he fouls one back. Even the count back up. His single to lead off the third inning, the first hit he's had for the Comets that didn't drive in a run. And that time he didn't have any chance to drive in a run. It was a leadoff hit. Thomas took his time out. So the motion is Ireland, and well late. Couldn't time up the slider as Thomas. It's down 1-2. Ireland only at 31 pitches. As is 1-2, just missing outside. Hasn't struck anybody out, only walked one. And he's allowed two hits, both to lead off a frame. Two balls, two strikes. Thomas holding high and in. He's worked it full. The pop out from Tibbs, the first leadoff man that hasn't gotten on base for Oklahoma City. Full count pitch on the way to Thomas. It's well in, ball four. And he's on for the third consecutive at-bat. Just the third walk drawn by Comets hitters today. It's Oklahoma City with action in every inning. It's Jack Sawinski now to the plate. Jack drove in a run on a sacrifice fly in the first inning. He's also grounded out. Had the day off yesterday. First pitch he'll see is grounded the opposite way. Going to be a tough play down the third baseline, and that's an infield single. Sawinski got jammed, but it's still rode down the line. And Sawinski's got an infield single. Now two men on for Ryan Fitzgerald. Well, Bride was shifted more towards the shortstop position, and he had no chance to throw at either runner. So the Comets building a threat here in the fifth. Fitzgerald walked his first at bat. He flew out to center in the third. As the lefty holds on the first pitch strike. Bride's in at third. Everyone else back in the express infield. Fitzgerald swinging the bat well yesterday. Had an RBI double for the Comets' last run as Nate Dieterich stepping behind home plate, asking for eye contact from Ireland. Fitzgerald digs back in. And the pitch coming. Hit shallow towards right field. That drops in for a base hit. Rounding third is Thomas. There won't be a throw as Sawinski heads over to third. And it's back-to-back games with a run-scoring hit for Ryan Fitzgerald. His single makes it 4-2 Oklahoma City. Three straight base runners reaching for the Comets as it draws a mound visit. Thomas Ireland got his first out quickly on a pop-out, but it's been a walk and a pair of singles. One where he jammed Jack Sawinski on a soft grounder, and Ryan Fitzgerald softly plumping one into right field. Jose Herrera chatting with Ireland. He's on his way back. As it's men at the corners, one away for Chucky Robinson. He's had a good start to this series. He's 0-2 so far. Still hitting 4-9 this week. As the first pitch after the visit's in for a strike. Nine hits so far for the Comets offense. Certainly a good response after how yesterday ended. in a tough 9-2 defeat. The 0-1. Robinson tries to hold his swing, and it will be high for a ball. Robinson, a pair of doubles. He's driven in a run this week. He has Jack Sawinski off at third, Ryan Fitzgerald at first. It's the 1-1 pitch, drops low of the zone. The RBI for Ryan Fitzgerald gives him 44 this year. Comets' first run since the second inning. Taking a few practice cuts was Robinson. He's back ahead on Ireland. The 2-1. Well, late. Couldn't time up that sinker. Goes to 2 balls, 2 strikes. Ireland over 40 pitches today in relief. It's topped out at 53. Looking for his first strikeout, and Robinson just getting a piece, fouling it behind him. Comets have not struck out yet today against any of the three express pitchers. Out of the box is Robinson. Kicking the bat to his cleats. So we'll see another 2-2, hit the opposite way but foul. He's fouled off a couple in a row. He'll see a 7th pitch in the at-bat. Comets a chance to extend this 2-run lead. Ireland can't provide the shutdown frame. Has another 2-2, fouled away, same spot. So three in a row for Robinson. It's now the bullpen starting to get going for the Express. They have a righty just starting to throw. Ireland will go towards first. In standing is Fitzgerald. And Nate Dieterich at home plate calling a balk. So the Comets get a run. He had pointed towards the catcher, Jose Herrera, and then signaling the balk. So in to score is Jack Sawinski. Ryan Fitzgerald moving up to second. And it's suddenly a 5-2 game. All smiles as Chucky Robinson. It's Fitzgerald now, a huge lead off at second. And time will be called. Resets the pitch clock. A long battle forced by Chucky. It's another 2-2, well in. And he's worked it full. Well, Robinson started ahead in the count 2-1. He had since seen 4 straight strikes. 3 of them were fouled off. So the 9th pitch of the at-bat is upcoming. Full count delivery. Robinson fouled over the netting. So it bounces back towards the seats. 2 runs already across in this frame for OKC, their first multi-run frame since the first inning. Not done yet with one away. Another full count pitch, swung on and missed for strike 3. It's a foul tip. As Ireland picks up his first strikeout, first for any Round Rock pitcher. And there's 2 down for Hesung Kim. Good day for Kim at the plate so far. He's 2 for 2 with a couple singles. Stolen base as well. Both his hits were leadoff singles. This a chance with a runner at second. First pitch he'll see is taken for an outside strike. The average at the 288 for Kim. early in the count. The 0-1, same spot, same result. Kim netting his third multi-hit game with the Comets this year. Had a five-hit game in the first series of the weekend against Albuquerque. Had a two-hit game two nights ago. It's down 0-2. Ireland's pitch is fouled away left side. So both pitchers really going through it in this fifth inning. Cole Irvin allowing one run. Saw two base runners against him. Ireland, two runs against him. Another 0-2. Kim hitting one towards left field. That one's hooking towards the line. Castillo will let that one find the seats. Kim trying to attack the opposite way. Making his way back towards second is Ryan Fitzgerald. Is Kim ready to go? Ireland set. Another 0-2. Kim swings and misses for strike three. Back-to-back strikeouts to end the inning for Thomas Ireland, but two runs come across. Single for Ryan Fitzgerald and the balk to bring in Jack Sawinski. It's the Comets leading 5-2. 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
0: Cole Irvin going to try and go for the quality start, back out with some extra run support to start this sixth inning. Throws a first pitch strike to Blaine Krim. Irvin going through his toughest inning in the fifth. He faced five batters. Run came across the sacrifice fly. But has a 3-run lead to work with. And the pitch drops low to Krim, who singled in the second. He struck out swinging in the third. The entire infield backed up against him. Now Irvin's 1-1 pitch. Trying to go to the outside part of the zone. Couldn't get the call. Irvin, four quality starts for OKC to lead the team this year. Last one coming May 19th against Reno at home. Tossed six scoreless innings that start. As this one hit back up the middle right at Tommy Edmond, who was shifted towards the second base bag. He makes the grab. One down quickly in the sixth. Irvin's at 78 pitches so far. That matches his start last week. He'll face Jonah Bride next, who's flown out twice. And Tommy Edmond not having to move too much to make the first out of the inning. First pitch coming to Bride. Grounder towards third, and that's foul. rode the third baseline would have been a chance for Noah Miller, who's fielding the position for the first time in his pro career. Was already jumping, ready to make the play. Won't get the chance this time. 0-1 count to Bride. Here's Irvin's 0-1. Drops in for a strike, went to the slurve. Alex mentioned it early, but Irvin, great success against the Express this year. Second start at home against them. He had 5 1/3 innings where he didn't allow an earned run. His only other home start against them as Bride pops this one foul. Right side, no chance for James Tibbs III, who barely took any steps. His only start at Dell Diamond against the Express, allowed one run through 5 in a win. Good start against Bride. It's the 0-2 pitch, fouled away right side. Irvin struck out 3 so far. He's only struck out more than 3 times twice this year. They've come within his last 3 starts. So he'll try again with the 0-2. Grounder third and foul. So Brian making Irvin work. He's fouled off 4 of the 5 pitches he's seen. Comets bullpen is empty. Round Rock had action last inning. That's still going. Gavin Collier is loosening up. See where Irvin goes to next. His 0-2 fouled away again. Went to the sinker. Bride's seen 3 different pitches from Irvin. The fastball, slurve, slider, and sinker. Actually 4. The 0-2 again. Grounder towards short. Moving left is Hesung Kim. His throw, plenty of time. So Irvin wins the battle. And there's 2-away Diego Castillo coming up. Castillo walking a pop out. Irvin looking for his second 1-2-3 inning of the day. Also had one in the fourth. Castillo in left field today. The first pitch he sees is taken for a strike. Comets bullpen now starting to get a right-hander throwing. Chase McDermott, who was in yesterday as Castillo swings and misses, was in yesterday to clean up the 9th inning jam. But only threw 1 pitch, so he's back up there today. No balls, 2 strikes for Irvin as this pitch drops low. Not much out of the strike zone this inning from Cole. He's only thrown 3 balls this inning. Still a pitcher's count. The 1-2. High pop up. First base side. Moving over is James Tibbs. Tommy Edman behind him. He makes the catch. And Cole Irvin in line for another quality start. Would be his 5th. It's part of a 1-2-3-6th inning. Comets still in front 5-2. 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
0: Round Rock on its fourth pitcher of the night. Gavin Collier will take over after three innings from Thomas Ireland. He'll start out against Noah Miller in this bottom of the sixth inning. As Miller takes the first pitch away for a strike. Ireland tossing three innings, allowing four hits, two earned runs, two walks. He struck out two. The right-hander Collier takes a strike on the pitch. Collier making his third appearance of the series against the Comets. He's tossed a combined one and two-thirds innings, three strikeouts. Noah Miller taking his time out. He's flown out to right in both of his at-bats. It's Collier's offering. Hit towards center field. Moving right is Cam Cauley. He's under it. He makes the catch. One down in the sixth inning. Collier split the year between Round Rock and Texas. Appearance number 10 with the Rangers AAA affiliate. ERA under 2. He struck out 16 in his 9 and a third innings of work this year. He's made 18 appearances out of the Texas bullpen. He faces Zach Earhart, who's reached in each of his first three at-bats. Takes a big cut. Can't come through on the sweeper. Earhart singled in each of the first two innings. Brought home a run in the second of those singles, and then followed it up with a walk in the fourth. Earhart taking a brief timeout. Bride in at third. Earhart takes well away in the fastball at 97. Collier's strikeout rate of over 45%, the highest among PCL pitchers. So 1-1 down the middle. Earhart down, one ball, two strikes. Comets have scored two runs in both the first and fifth innings. They had an additional run in the second. Pitch to Earhart. It's outside. Seen three straight fastballs. That one the hardest at 98. Comets bullpen still active. It was Chase McDermott earlier. It's still him. After a quality start for Cole Irvin, as Earhart takes out of the zone again. Starting rotation been beaten around a bit this week. Cole Irvin was dominant. He's given the Comets a three-run lead. It's his full count pitch, swung on and missed for strike three on the outside sweeper. First time Earhart's been retired today, and there's two down quickly for Tommy Edman. Edman had a pair of runners on his last time up with one away and was doubled off. 0-for-3 start for him. Reached on a pair of fielder's choices earlier as he swings on the first pitch. It's fouled away left side. He came around to score in the first. Round Rock has not had a 1-2-3 frame yet today. 0-1 to Edmund. Hit hard towards center field. Running over. Cauley can't make the play, and it gets by him. That'll be extra bases for Edmund as the ball goes all the way to the center field wall. Edmund's on his way towards third with a stand-up triple. First hit for Tommy Edmund today. His third extra base hit on rehab. And the Comets have something cooking in the sixth. James Tibbs the third with a chance to bring him home. Well, Cawley was thinking about the dive, then kind of gave up on it. Allowed the ball to get by him. And give the Comets this opportunity. Tibbs takes the first pitch for a strike, upper part of the zone of the cutter. The extra base hit, the first for OKC today. 0-1 now to Tibbs. He takes an inside strike. Fastball ran in at 98. It's actually the first extra base hit for either side. 15 hits combined, 14 of them singles. Tibbs down 0-2. Collier's pitch is away. Tibbs singled in the first. He's hit the ball in the air twice after that. He's 1-for-3. He's driven in 54 runs this year. Now the 1-2. Swung on and missed for strike three. Couldn't catch up to the 98-mile-an-hour heater. So the Comets come up empty despite the two-out triple for Tommy Edman. Comets still leading 5-2. Alex Friedman will take over the rest of the way. 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
15: Top of the seventh inning, first pitch from Chase McDermott to Trevor Hauver is low. Comets in front at 5-2. McDermott's 15th appearance, 0-2, one save. 13 in the third innings, 9 runs, 7 earned, 10 hits, 10 walks, 25 strikeouts. Faced one batter and threw one pitch in the game yesterday. Here's the pitch. Called for a strike. Hauver's 0-2, line out to right in the second, flying out to left in the fourth. Cable playing to the middle. Miller well off the line at third. Here's the 1-1. Low and inside. Cole Irvin goes 6 innings today. 2 runs, 5 hits, 2 walks, 3 strikeouts. Fifth quality start of the year for Irvin. 89 pitches, 58 strikes. 2-1 to Hauver. Next pitch from McDermott. It's a high fly to deep right field. Earhart is back at the wall, and it is gone. A home run by Trevor Hauver leading off the seventh, his second of the season. And the Express will cut the deficit back to 2 at 5-3. There have been times this series the starters have pitched well and the bullpen has not, or the starters have not pitched well and the bullpen has. They have yet to both pitch cohesively on the same day. and an inauspicious start to the seventh inning. Gabriel Rodriguez batting right. Pitch from McDermott down and away. His second home run allowed this year. Right out of the second, walked and scored in the fifth, did Rodriguez. McDermott's pitch. Couldn't hold his swing at a pitch upstairs. And yesterday, the seventh inning is where everything unraveled. Eight runs allowed between the seventh, eighth, and ninth. One ball and one strike. Here's the pitch from McDermott. Taken for a ball. Robinson thought about challenging, will not. It did miss outside. Here's the 2-1. Fouled out of play to the right side. Between the 7th, 8th, and 9th, 99 pitches by the Comets. 62 of them with two outs. 19 with two outs and two strikes. They counted 2-2. Here's the pitch. Fouled it back. The 129 runs they have allowed from the seventh inning on are third most in AAA, tied for seventh most overall in the minors. Two two to Rodriguez. Fouls off a slider. The pitch, swing, and a miss for strike three. Rodriguez down on strikes to start off the seventh. It's 5-3 Comets. There have been about five or six times they've had a chance to really get some separation in this game and have not done it. And it's a two-run game here in the seventh. Brings up Jose Herrera, who's 1-for-2 with a run scored. Switch hitter bats left the pitch. Called for strike one with a cutter. Singleton scored in the third, struck out of the fifth. 0-1 from McDermott. Called for strike two and a fastball. Time is called. Single runs down the third, fifth, and seventh for the Express. Oh, 2 to Herrera. Missed high. That was the Express's sixth home run of the series. They've now hit more homers than the Comets. They've homered in three straight. Team that really struggled to put the ball over the fence early in the season. Here's the pitch. It's a fly ball, shallow left center, sinking. Thomas slides just out of his reach. Another base hit for Herrera. Both have been down to the count. Tying run at the plate here in the seventh inning. Osuna the batter, he's 2-for-3. Last time up, collected a single after earlier in the at-bat. Got a strike three overturned on a challenge. Pitch to Osuna, called for a strike. Struck out of the first, singles in the third and fifth. 5-3 Comets in the seventh. Only one out. Kimmel Shade to the middle, counted nothing and one to Osuna. Here's the pitch from McDermott. A little bit down and in. The 1-1. It's a fly ball, shallow left field. Miller back, Sawinski in. Sawinski into a dive. It pops out of his glove. No, it was caught. Now a throw to first in time. Oh, my. It got hit up in the air by Sawinski. Miller caught it, and they throw to first for a double play. The most improbable double play of the season. It went straight up. It did never hit the ground. Right to Miller, who again fires from shallow left field on a dime to first with room to

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3: That double play, I think, still has everyone in a loss. Fly ball hit to shallow left. Jack Suwinski, sliding attempt, underhanded. Hops out of his glove. Again, it never hit the ground. Went from his glove straight up in the air where Noah Miller, playing at third base for the first time in his career, catches it. And then they throw to first to double off the runner in Herrera. As the pitch to Alec Thomas outside, so it's a 5-3 Comets lead. Evan Collier remaining in the game. The next pitch, popped it up. Left side. Bride back, Rodriguez back. Rodriguez tracking in the line will make the catch. Now here's Suwinski, who was on the front end of that double play. Suwinski, 1-2 with a sack fly and a run score. He'll bat from the left side. First pitch to Suwinski. It's outside from Collier. Comets leading 5-3 in the seventh. Right hitter Michel Otañez, who closed out yesterday's game, warming up for the Express. Pitches outside. You get to game six of a series, you tend to see a lot of guys having a work overtime. Already had two pitchers in all work on back-to-back days in this game. Here's the next pitch. Outside from Collier. Especially for Round Rock with their starter Davalio getting knocked down in the first inning. 3-0 to Suwinski. Time for ball four. Four-pitch walk. Suwinski on for Ryan Fitzgerald. Kyle Moore, Round Rock manager, makes his way to the dugout. Collier done after an inning and a third. Otañez will come in trying to keep the deficit at two for the Express. 5-3 the score. 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

Bottom of the seventh inning, the Comets leading 5-3. Michelle Ottañez, who closed out yesterday's game in a pitch for the Express. 24th overall appearance, 4-1, 6.29 ERA, 24 and a third innings, 18 runs, 17 earned, 18 hits, 24 walks, 34 strikeouts. Yesterday pitched a 1-2-3 bomb of the ninth, Round Rock leading 9-2 at that time. Ryan Fitzgerald, the batter, 1-3, an RBI single to walk. Jack Sawinski, the runner at first after drawing the walk by Collier. Cheryl bats from the left side. First pitch from Ottañez. Tie for ball one. 5-2 Comets. Round Rock scoring at the top of the sitting to cut the deficit down to two. Comets have had two separate three-run leads in this game. And 3-0 and 5-2. Bright will play in a third. Rodriguez towards the middle. Ottañez with a pitch. Missed inside. In the Comets bullpen is the rehabbing Evan Phillips. Two and zero to Fitzgerald. The pitch swings, fouls it straight back. An 11-pitch walk in the first, line out to center in the third, RBI single to fifth. Two balls and one strike to Fitzgerald. Here's the pitch. Foul out of play behind the plate. Elsewhere in the PCL, Las Vegas leads Reno 4-2 in the ninth inning. Max Muncy, the younger, hitting a home run for Las Vegas, is third. Last night, Las Vegas won that game 21-10. Reno used former Comet Lucan Baker to pitch the final 2 1/3 innings. We've got a clock violation on Ottañez, so that'll move the count full to Fitzgerald. See if Sawinski's put in motion here with a full count and one out. He will not. Pitch is fouled back by Fitzgerald. So Las Vegas trying to win the final four games of that series after they lost the first two, leading by two in the ninth inning. Three and two to Fitzgerald. There goes Sawinski. Pitches high, ball four. Third time Fitzgerald will get on base today. There's two on for Chucky Robinson. Again, the hitting with runners on base has been better today, but still not quite where you would want it. As OKC has left seven on base through six innings. And of that, over half have been in scoring position. Robinson's 0 for 3. Struck out last time up, but it took 10 pitches. Bats from the right side of the plate, first pitch. Swing and a miss at a fastball. Sacramento ahead of Tacoma 2-0. Rivercats trying to win the final four games of that series. Tacoma just scoring. It's now 2-1. Rivercats in the sixth. Here's the 0-1. Fouled it back quickly. 0-2. Two games will be played this evening. Salt Lake hosting Albuquerque at 7:05 Central, also 7:05 Central start for El Paso at home against Sugar Land. 0
0-2 to Robinson. Swing and a miss for strike three. Two remain on with two out for Kim. Comets are now one for their last nine with runners in scoring position. Kimmel Knapp in the left side. Here's the pitch from Otañez. Swings and it's a fly ball. Left side foul and out of play. 2-3-4 hitters. Cauley, Freeman, Krim due up for the Express in the eighth inning. Likely against Evan Phillips. And one to Kim. Here's the pitch. High and outside. Sawinski at second. Fitzgerald at first. Both drawing walks throughout the inning. Now the 1-1. Starts his swing at a pitch down and in, but able to keep the hands back. 2-1 to Kim. Singleton scored in the second, singled in the fourth, struck out of the fifth. Same thing, and no appeal by the Express. Three balls and a strike, Noah Miller on deck. Tanya's takes off the glove, wipes his hands down across his jersey. Behind Kim at three balls and a strike, and now a balk as the ball just popped out of Otañez's glove when he was on the rubber. The second balk by the Express today. That'll move runners to second and third. Is the significance of this plate appearance increases. Three-one to Kim, fouled it down, and Kim a bit shaken up.

0: Now the athletic training staff will come out. Josh DiLoreto assisted by translator Dean Kim. As Haesung gives a thumbs up, and looks like we don't need a translator for that. Full count, runners at second and third, two down. Comets trying to add to a two-run lead in the seventh inning. Pitch from Otañez. Swings, and it's a line drive to center, base hit. That's going to score Sawinski. Here comes Fitzgerald, and that is a huge, huge two-run, two-out, two-strike single by Haesung Kim. The Comets' lead is now 7-3. His third hit of the day, able to get on a 99-mile-an-hour fastball. Talked about how the two-out hitting has been a huge factor favoring the Express the last two games. That is just a huge swing by Kim. Noah Miller now at the plate. Pitch is taken for a strike. He's 0 for 3, but was right in the middle of that double play that ended the top of this inning. Catching the deflected fly ball by Sawinski and then making a throw from the left field sidewall to first base on the chest of Tibbs. That part should not go unnoticed as the pitch is fouled off. 0-2 to Miller. Largest lead of the ball game for the Comets. Also, their most runs scored in a game this series. 0-2 to Miller. Otañez with a pitch. Broken back ground ball on the right side. Freeman down to a need of field. He'll throw to first in the inning. But the Comets add on. Two runs on one hit. They leave one on base. They go to the eighth inning with a 7-3 lead. There's Oklahoma City Comets baseball presented by Courtyard by Marriott, Oklahoma City downtown.
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0: Top of the eighth inning, 7-3 Comets. One player on rehab assignment in, one who's gone out. Evan Phillips, the new pitcher, second appearance. Right-hander will face Cam Cauley to lead off. First pitch from Phillips. It's called for strike one. Tony Edman, meanwhile, has checked out. We've got a challenge by Cauley.
6: Called strike is being challenged by Round Rock.
0: Our second challenge of the day after we had 13 yesterday. And it was indeed a strike. The Express have been just money all series on their challenges. A rare miss by Round Rock. They are now 16 of 20 in the series. The pitch to Cauley, a swing and a miss at a sweeper. So Edmund finished after four plate appearances and seven innings on defense. Austin Gauthier takes over at second base. He'll bat in Edmund's spot in the lineup. O2 to Cauley. Fastball, ring him up for strike three. And Phillips strikes him out on three pitches. Chase McDermott, one inning, one run, two hits, no walks, and a strikeout through 18 pitches. Evan Phillips began the rehab assignment on Thursday, 1 year to the day from his Tommy John surgery. He faced four batters. And a ground out, strikeout, walk, and a single before exiting after throwing 17 pitches. His first pitch to Cody Freeman, a little bit low. Freeman 0 for 3 with an RBI. 7-3 Comets in the top of the eighth inning. Pitch from Phillips. They appeal, a check swing, didn't go. It was high to Freeman, 2-0. Evan Phillips, only seven appearances last year before succumbing to Tommy John surgery. Began last season hurt with a shoulder injury. Did get back to the Dodgers, but again, seven appearances, and the season unfortunately ended. The pitch down and away. He's been with the organization since the middle of the 2021 season. A valuable high leverage reliever. Trusted for several years now. 3-0. It's outside. One out, walk to Freeman. Runner on for Blaine Krim. Seven to three Comets in the eighth inning. Krim one for three. Krim batting right. Here's the pitch from Phillips. Oh, just missed. I mean, ABS did have it nicking the corner. The Comets have not challenged a pitch today. 1-0 to Krim. Next from Phillips. He'll foul it off to the right side. Krim with a single to first. Strike out of the third. Line out to second in the sixth. The 1-1. Weakly grounded towards the middle. Gauthier has to reach up, get it. He steps on second, throws to first for a double play. What an adjustment by Gauthier as it took a funky final bounce. Able to reach up, snag it, step on second and throw to first. And the inning is now over. No runs, no hits, and nobody left for the Express. Low to the bottom of the eighth with the Comets in front at 7-3. There's Oklahoma City Comets baseball presented by Courtyard by Marriott, Oklahoma City downtown.
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0: Bottom of the eighth inning, the Comets in front 7-3. Emiliano Teodo is the new pitcher. Zach Earhart batting right. First pitch from Teodo is called for strike one. Earhart, 2-for-3, RBI and a walk. Teodo's 0-1. That's outside. Emiliano Teodo's 25th appearance, 2-2-3 saves, 4.39 ERA, 26 and two-thirds innings, 15 runs, 13 earned, 18 hits, 21 walks, 38 strikeouts. Here's the 1-1. Foul back. Teodo last pitching Friday night. Came in the ninth inning. The tying run at the plate and one out. With the Express leading 6-4. He walked the first batter he faced to put the tying runs on, but then regrouped with a strikeout and a ground out to preserve the win for the Express. One and two to Earhart the pitch. Way outside, it touches down to the batter's box. Shallow Tanez goes two-thirds of an inning, one run, one hit, one walk, one strikeout. And his one inherited runner score. Gavin Collier inning and a third, one run and one hit with one walk and two strikeouts. 21 pitches for Collier, 18 for Otanez. Here's the 2-2. Taken high. Dodgers at home against the Angels looking for a three-game sweep, but they're down 4-1 in the fourth inning. And it's Sheehan lifted after just an inning and a third today. Here's the 3-2. Fouled back. Threw 49 pitches across nine batters. Well, it's going to be a long day for the Dodgers bullpen like it has been for Round Rock today. Unfortunately, the Dodgers do not have a game tomorrow. Here's the 3-2. And taken for ball four. 100-mile-an-hour sinker that missed outside. Austin Gauthier batting for the first time. Good defensive play in the top of this inning. Seven to three Comets in the eighth inning. You're hitting 214, two homers, 14 RBI. Pitch to Gauthier. Swings, fouls it off. Bill Smith out of the Dodgers lineup for a second straight day due to a stiff neck. Earlier this afternoon, Blake Snell throwing at the Dodgers Stadium outfield for the second time since his surgery. Earhart takes off, pitches grounded towards the right side. Freeman puts the tag on the runner and now tosses to first for a double play. Now none on, two out. Wyatt Mills has been warming the Comets bullpen. James Tipps, the third of the batter. He's 1-for-4. 7-3 Comets in the eighth inning. First pitch to Tibbs, called for a strike. Single and scored in the first, flying out to center in the second, popped out to short in the fifth, struck out of the sixth. And we've got some discussion between the umpiring crew going on here. It's an illegal pitch.
10: Yes, he does. On base. He doesn't have to stop. I understand that. But he has
0: Nate Diedrich explaining they said Toyota didn't come set, which you're not necessarily required to do with the bases empty. So it's going to be 1-0 to Tibbs. Now the pitch from Toyota. Held is high for ball two. Well, I mentioned the Dodgers are down against the Angels, looking for a second ever six-game series sweep of the Halos. The other time was in 2020. Here's the 2-0. Oh, boy. Tibbs. Call on a swing at a pitch down and in, but he's going to challenge it.
6: Check swing is being challenged by Oklahoma City.
0: Got really tight up there. We'll see if the bat went the 45 degrees. It did.
6: Confirmed strike.
11: I don't think we had seen a confirmed strike in a check swing before yesterday, and now it's two on consecutive days.
0: Miller had one before. The pitch is swung out and missed. And I keep track of them. I know I'd seen one before yesterday for sure. The next pitch is down and in. Yeah, it's now three misses by batters. For a supposedly friendly batter system, they've missed on three of their five check swing challenges. Now, opposing batters, they've been correct all five times they've challenged check swings. Pitch is fouled off. Something to keep in mind, there will be no check swing challenges this coming week in Charlotte because the International League is not using them. Have to make sure that message gets relayed to the team. 3-2 to Tibbs. Here's the pitch. Swing and a miss for strike three. That'll end the inning. No runs, no hits, none left. We'll go to the ninth with the Comets in front 7-3. 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
0: Out of the ninth inning, the Comets in front at 7-3. Right-hander Wyatt Mills, the new pitcher, his 19th appearance. 3-2 with four saves, 2.7 ERA, 23 in the third inning, 7 runs, 12 hits, 11 walks, and 33 strikeouts. Jonah Bride to lead off. He's 0-3 today. idled that right. Here's the first pitch from Mills. Called for a strike. Kevin Phillips faced the minimum in a scoreless eighth. No hits, a walk, a strikeout, and a double play through 10 pitches. Here's the 0-1. Fouled off to the right side. Bryant with a fly out to left in the second. Deep fly out to right of the fourth. Ground out of the sixth. Castillo and Hover do up next. Going to the count to Bride. Here's the pitch from Mills. Swing and a miss at a fastball. Strikes him out on three pitches to open up the ninth inning. The Comets pitching staff has been striking out a ton of batters lately, but only six this afternoon. Effective nonetheless. Diego Castillo the batter. 0 for 2 in the walk. Now bat from the right side. Mills delivers home. Called for a strike. Lesa Wyatt pitch on Thursday night. Final four outs. To help the Comets do a 5-4 win. Their only other win of the series. Trying to at least get two here against the Express. Here's the pitch from Mills. Breaking ball fouled off the left side. 0-2. Unfortunately, a series loss either way, but hopefully the Comets can end it with a win, leading 7-3 in the ninth. Guess you could say Round Rock was due for a series win against the Comets. Count at 0-2. It's to Castillo. Just got a piece of a sweeper. And it had been 12 consecutive six-game series without a series win for Round Rock against OKC. Reminds me of how earlier this year Albuquerque won a series in Sugar Land for the first time ever. Here's the 0-2. Swings just got a piece, fouled it back again. And teams will play each other first week of September at Del Diamond. No balls, two strikes to Castillo. The pitch from Mills. It's a fly ball to left field. Sawinski drifting back, settling under it. Now adjusting it. Will make the catch. Two down. Brings up Hover. A homer his last time up. Game's only home run. And just his second home run of the season. They cleared the skyline deck in right. It was not a cheapie. One for three in the day. Still bad from the left side. 7-3 Comets in the ninth inning. Here's the first pitch from Mills. He'll swing, pull a line drive to deep right field. This one is going to one-hop the wall. Another extra base hit for Hover, who heads on over to second. He'll be at second with two-way for Caber Rodriguez. Eighth in of the afternoon for the Express. Rodriguez 0 for 2 in the walk and a run scored. That's on the right side of the plate. First pitch from Mills. Just missing in. 7-3 Comets in the ninth. Want to know the count to Rodriguez. Mills delivers home. Called for strike one. Everyone playing Rodriguez defensively straight up. Here's the pitch. Slider in there for a strike. 1-2 to Rodriguez. Grounded out of the second, walked and scored in the fifth, struck out of the seventh. Mills Cunning sent it 1-2. Here's his pitch to Rodriguez. Hits it in the air to shallow right. Gauthier back calling for it. Makes the catch and ends the game. Comets winners this afternoon, 7-3. Got solid pitching all around. Got some big hits. And avoided the big inning as well. And they lose the series. They are able to finish it with a win here over Round Rock, 7-3 here at Chickasaw Bricktown Ballpark. We'll take a break and start the postgame report in this Oklahoma City Comets baseball presented by Courtyard by Marriott, Oklahoma City, downtown.
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18: It's time for the postgame report. Once again, here's Alex Friedman.
0: Comets winners this afternoon over Round Rock. 7-3, the final score. As the Comets able to avoid dropping the final three games of this series and will salvage two wins here in the six-game set against the Express. Seven runs, 11 hits, no errors for the Comets. OKC ends up leaving eight on base. The Express, three runs, eight hits, no errors with five left on. Winning pitcher today will be Cole Irvin. His fifth quality start of the year, six innings, two runs, five hits, two walks, and three strikeouts. He's now 6-5. Lost to David Davalio, who was knocked out of the first inning. Davalio, in two-thirds of an inning, charged with two runs, three hits, a walk, and no strikeouts. He is 0-2. Time of the game was 2 hours, 41 minutes, 6,343. The attendance, Comets with a win, now 35-27. The Express will fall to 27-36. Recapping today's game, Comets get off to a good start in the bottom of the first inning. An RBI single by Alec Thomas with runners at the corners. Jack Sawinski hit a fly ball to right. Now, Thomas was running on the pitch. He slid into second, got deked by one of the middle infielders. After the catch was made, the throw went back to first, but Alejandro Suda, who does not have much experience playing first base, could not handle the throw from right. And as a result, Thomas gets back safely. James Tibbs, the third, who started the play at third, able to score. It was 2-0 Comets. They add on in the second inning with an RBI single by Zach Earhart. Round Rock on the board in the third with runners at second and third, one out. There was an RBI ground out by Cody Freeman. Cole Irvin then strikes out Blaine Krim to keep it at one run. Express narrow the gap to one run in the fifth inning. Sack fly by Coley on a line drive to left field. As the Comets lead was trimmed to 3-2, but they score twice in the bottom of the fifth inning. First and an RBI single by Ryan Fitzgerald, then another on a balk to make it a 5-3 or 5-2 lead. It became 5-3 in the seventh when Trevor Hallmer hit a home run, his second of the year. And that would, again, cut the deficit down to 5-3. There was a runner on with one out when Alejandro Suda hit a fly ball to shallow left. Jack Sawinski into a slide. A glove was underhanded. The ball hits his glove, then goes straight up in the air where Noah Miller makes the catch, then throws to first base to double off the runner to end the inning. So the Comets still leading it 5-3 at that point, and then it was a huge two-run, two-out single with two strikes on Hae-Sung Kim in the bottom of the seventh inning to extend the lead to 7-3. No drama after that, and that would be the final score here at Chickasaw Bricktown Ballpark. Take a break and come back. We'll look around the rest of the PCL and Dodgers organization. 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
0: Comets take a trip of the party train to a 7-3 win over Round Rock. Let's take a look around the rest of the PCL. Las Vegas beats Reno 4-2 as the Aviators win the final four games of that series. So Las Vegas stays in second place with 12 to play, one game behind Sacramento. As Las Vegas' winning pitcher today was Matt Crook out of the bullpen. He's 1-2. The loss going to Reno's Jose Cabrera. He is now 1-1. Michael Kelly is fourth save. Max Muncy hitting a home run for the Aviators. That is his third. One game in progress. It is first place Sacramento in a 3-3 tie with Tacoma in the eighth inning. A game Sacramento led 2-0, fell behind 3-2. It's now 3-3 in the eighth. No home runs have been hit at Center Health Park so far today. Two games that will be played this evening. Salt Lake hosting Albuquerque at 7:05, and El Paso hosting Sugarland, also a 7:05 Central start. Dodgers at home against the Angels, and they are currently trailing 4-1 in the fifth inning as the Angels currently with the bases loaded and two out. The Dodgers only got an inning and a third from starting pitcher Emmett Sheehan, who threw 49 pitches across nine batters. Dodgers offense has collected six hits. They've all been singles, producing one run against Jose Soriano, the Angels' ace. In the Dodgers minor league system, Double-A Tulsa had to resume a game that was suspended in Amarillo last night. They end up winning that one 7-6, a game they were down by two in the ninth inning and come back and win with three runs in the ninth. It was a Mike Sirota go-ahead 3-run homer with two out in the ninth inning. Incredible. Other home runs by Jake Geloff, his 10th, Zaire Hope with his 12th, as again the Drillers come back to win it 7-6 there in Amarillo. They now have to play the regular scheduled game, which will be truncated to seven innings. IA Great Lakes losing against Lansing 13-4 as Great Lakes gets a home run from Emil Morales. That is his fourth since joining the Loons. Single-A Ontario on the wrong end of a blowout right now, trailing 12-3 in the sixth inning at home against Stockton. We'll come back with today's play of the game and a preview of Tuesday, the first ever meeting between Oklahoma City and Charlotte in their respective professional baseball histories. This is Oklahoma City Comets Baseball, presented by Courtyard by Marriott, Oklahoma City downtown.
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0: Comets winners over Round Rock 7-3 this afternoon. Let's take a look at today's play of the game. And again, maybe the defensive play of the year for Oklahoma City. The runner on and one out in the seventh inning. 1-1. Fly ball, shallow left field. Miller back, Sawinski in. Sawinski into a dive. It pops out of his glove. No, it was caught. Now a throw to first in time. Oh, my. It got hit up in the air by Sawinski. Miller caught it, and they throw to first for a double play. And that was the play of the game. Again, the deflected fly ball that ends up in Noah Miller's glove, who then fires a seed to first base to double off the runner and end the seventh inning. It is the play of the game. So no game tomorrow, but on Tuesday, the first and only interleague series of the season for Oklahoma City. They will face the Charlotte Knights at Truist Field in Charlotte, North Carolina. The Knights are the AAA affiliate of the Chicago White Sox. Again, it's the first time ever Oklahoma City and Charlotte have ever played each other in their respective professional baseball histories. It'll be the first time Oklahoma City has played a game in the Eastern time zone since 1997. So it'll be a 5:05 Central start on Tuesday night, 6:05 locally in Charlotte, 5:05 Central first pitch in Charlotte. And we'll be on the air beginning at 4:50 p.m. here on 1340 The Game, 1340thegame.com or the iHeartRadio app. North Carolina native Jackson Ferris is going to get the start in that series opener. The Comets have a lot of Carolina guys on their roster, and a lot of guys are really excited about this trip. A lot of them are either going to be pitching at home in the case of Ryder and River Ryan, or from the Charlotte area, or a lot in the nearby area. Whether it's close to North Carolina, across the border in South Carolina, again, there's going to be a lot of connections to that group, and there's going to be a lot of Comet support out there at Truist Field throughout the week. So really looking forward to it, a chance to go to a different ballpark as well. I've heard nothing good things about that ballpark in Charlotte. And again, we'll be on the air beginning at 4:50 Central Time on Tuesday. Comets winners 7-3 against Round Rock. 7 runs, 11 hits, no errors for OKC. 3 runs, 8 hits, and no errors for Round Rock. Winning pitcher Cole Urban is now 6-5. David Navalio takes the loss to drop to 0-2. With the win, the Comets 35-27. The Express 27-36. Want to thank our producer and engineer, Jeff Gaddy. Also, thanks to my partner, Logan Barandas. Thanks to all those who joined us this afternoon for this Comets win. Alex Reben saying so long and good night from Chickasaw Bricktown Ballpark. 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
27: Beginning in golf at the Memorial, there will be a playoff between JT Poston and Ryan Gerard that is starting soon. at the U.S. Women's Open. Angie Chun is currently in the lead at 8 under par overall. Charlie Hull and Nelly Korda are currently one shot back. In Major League Baseball, the Mets have extended their lead over the Padres, gave the Yankees the lead in the Bronx. 6-1 was the final score. Phillies outscored the White Sox at home 9-5. Braves edged the Pirates 3-2. The Blue Jays were down, came back to beat the Orioles 6-4. And the Tigers came back to beat the Mariners at home 5-4. I'm Ansi Bolaños.
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4: Magnificent leaderboard here. Magnificent conditions. If you're watching on NBC and listening to us, it's just a beautiful day in Southern California and a beautiful day for golf. Right now, Injun Chung has the lead at 9 under par here at the Women's Open. Charlie Hull is currently a shot back, or excuse me, two shots back, as is Nelly Korda. So Chung hitting the par 5, 11th, and making birdie to get it to 9 under. Korda has an opportunity to maybe birdie 11 as well, where then she would get within one, but maybe now we're starting to see a little bit of separation. And Ji Chung has already won the U.S. Open before, so she is looking for another title, another major championship. Mm-hmm. But right now, a two-shot lead. Just some of the things that we're talking about on a weekend that doesn't have any basketball.
6: Right.
4: No game three until tomorrow night.
8: Yeah, I mean, what I've learned so far, just being out here and just, you know, seeing these women compete, it's so minute. You know what I mean? Some of these pars and some of these holes, it seems relatively easy. And then you look at it, even just from the side, you're looking at like from that side profile, and you see the way the grass or the green goes up a little bit, it goes down a little bit, goes to the right. It's just very scientific when it comes to some of these approaches. And so gets into your head. But again, these women are a world class at what they do. And they do make it look easy at times, but it's a hard thing to do.
4: Chung is a three-time major champion to go along with her U.S. Open win that she had in 2015, mm-hmm. so she knows how to close things out. We will keep you updated of what is happening here. I do want to make a note of this. The first time I ever took my wife to a golf tournament was here at Riviera.
8: Okay.
4: And it was what is known as the Genesis Invitational, the tour stop that they have here year after year. And where you walk in, you cross the first fairway, and we went immediately to the 10th hole because that's the short par 4 where today they're able to drive or almost drive, and the pros do it every year on the PGA Tour. The point that I'm making is this, is the first shot my wife ever saw was almost a hole-in-one on a par 4 where the odds are ridiculously long. We're talking about a par 4 here where very few times are holes set up to be drivable where you would get an ace, mm-hmm. and someone put it about a foot away from the hole. And it was very difficult for me then to explain to my wife how difficult this game was when someone just put it within about a foot from 300 yards away.
8: Right.
4: But that was the first time. And it reminds me because Carrie and I were walking the grounds here prior to our show here on Fox Sports Radio. And we got to the 11th hole and we watched a couple of players. And one of the players is an amateur by the name of Kiara Romero. Mm-hmm. She's going to be on the Curtis Cup team that competes next week at Bel Air Country Club for the United States. And she was at 1 under par at the time, and the lead was 7 under. And what did you say to me? You said, maybe a little bit, you know, far back, but, you know, we'll see what she does.
8: Yeah.
4: She's got it to 3 under. She's now tied for 8th. Now, she's probably going to run out of holes here, and she's not going to be able to catch anybody, especially if it's at 9 under, even stays at 7 under. But to the point of, I've always learned to just be open-minded to everything. Now, at the time, I didn't think there was really much of a chance and that someone would be able to make a run. But what do you know? Here it is. So, Carrie Rhodes, congratulations. You called it. Kiara Romero is going to be like a top 10.
8: You know I like that, Dan. You say I called it now. You know I like that.
4: And he'll tell me about it later. All right. Monty and I talked a bit about it yesterday when we were here at Riviera. We were talking about the NBA Finals. Knicks being America's team. Are you buying into the Knicks being America's team?
8: You know what? I have no choice, so I'm going to say yes because I find it I find it very interesting. We talked about it. Like, I was thinking this when I came here today. How many Knicks fans have been this vocal? Obviously, they haven't had a chance to on this level, but on an everyday normal NBA season, like last year, they were a really good team. They made it to the Eastern Conference Finals, correct? And how much did we talk about them?
4: Not a lot.
8: You know what I mean? And so, like, now they took the step to the finals, but it seems like everything on my timeline on Twitter, the people that I talk to through messaging, whatever it is, it's all about the Knicks. So it made me think, are these closeted fans coming out of the woodworks now because they're in the finals? Or is it just because the algorithm, we don't see Knicks stuff as often?
4: Right.
8: For me, I beg that question. I want to ask that question to you. Do you feel that a lot of America wants the Knicks to win right now?
4: You know what I said a couple of weeks ago.
8: Yeah.
4: And Kerry's bringing this up. A couple of weeks ago, I said that I think that the coasts, the East Coast, and maybe because we're in Los Angeles, the West Coast, are wrapped up into the Knicks in this run.
8: Right.
4: Not that California's going crazy for the Knicks, but it is a more popular story. I felt in the Midwest, the upper Midwest, not take Texas out of it, Oklahoma out of it because of the Thunder and Spurs, but, you know, my home state of Wisconsin, Illinois, Indiana, Michigan, Ohio, I'm thinking maybe not as big of a deal. I went to a golf trip in Michigan last week. I had to tell them that the Western Conference Finals were on. That can we turn on the game on TNT?
8: Yeah.
4: So that would tell you that, you know, and this is at a golf course where it's 99% dudes sitting around a bar having a good time after a round of golf, and no one was locked in and paying attention.
8: Wow.
4: But I've got a very strong friend group, and one of my friends in the friend group, the guy is super smart, and I feel he always has a great sense of reality.
8: Mm-hmm.
4: And